0: Yes, that's true, Jim. And I've just got to thank you for all the years of keeping the mission and vision straight. I can't tell you how many parents I have referred to you whose lives and parenting were saved over the years because there was a message, there were skills, there was help that nobody else was putting out. So thank you.
1: Thank you so much, Dr. Townsend. 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
1: And Dr. Townsend, you're involved with raising up the next generation of strong Christian counselors through your efforts at Concordia. Tell us more about that.
0: Well, it's the Townsend Institute for Leadership and Counseling at Concordia University in Irvine, California. 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We're a fully accredited remote graduate degree school. We got three programs. You can get a master's or a certificate in counseling, or an organizational leadership, or an executive coaching and consulting. And we have now a PhD in counseling. And actually, Forbes magazine made us the number one remote PhD in counseling. So we're real happy about that.
1: Yeah, it's great.
0: We have hundreds of students. They're getting great jobs. We're at the bottom third of expensive schools like ours. And we have these great guest experts, people like Henry Cloud, Patrick Lencioni. There's a person named Jim Daly who speaks to their students who's very well.
1: It's always fun to talk to the students.
0: So, yeah, we're at townsendinstitute.com.
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5: A few clouds this evening, then increasing overnight. A gusty southwest wind becoming light overnight as well, and a low of 13. Friday, mainly cloudy skies, a gusty northwest wind and a high of 21. Clearing Friday evening, a gusty northwest wind and a low of 9. Sunshine expected for Saturday with a high of 17. Sunday, sunny, a high of 20. Monday, rain and wind with a high of 17. And a mix of sun and cloud Tuesday, a high of 19. Take us anywhere with you and stream us on the Pembina Valley Online app and stay up to date with the CDK Electric weather forecast.
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6: Everyone makes mistakes or bad decisions, sometimes serious ones. 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Today on Turning Point, Dr. David Jeremiah illustrates this truth in the life of Jonah, who tried his best to leave God, only to find that God had never left him. From his series on Jonah, here's David to introduce his encouraging message, The Second Chance.
7: To me, this is one of the most encouraging sections of the book of Jonah, perhaps even of the Old Testament, especially for those of you who have gotten caught along the way getting out of fellowship with God. Maybe you made a big mistake and you wonder, is God finished with me? Well,

Jonah deliberately defied God's command, ran away to another country, and God brought him back. And the Bible says here in Jonah chapter 3, and the word of the Lord came unto Jonah the second time. What happens from this moment on is one of the most remarkable recovery stories you will ever read anywhere. He went from being in the whale's belly in defiance of God to ultimately conducting one of the greatest revivals in the history of the world. Can you believe that? Because the Lord God gave him a second chance. And we're going to talk about that today from the third chapter of the book of Jonah. Don't miss any of this study. This is really exciting. Hey, the book of Jonah has been organized by us, and I put this together in a study guide. And you can get the study guide. Jonah, the Runaway Prophet Study Guide is now available. It will take you through every single lesson that we talk about here on the air. You'll get all the notes, all the outlines, all the scripture references. You'll be able to use this to go back through the book. I recommend you study it with your small group. Put it on your schedule. Make sure you don't forget it. Get every one of your students a copy of the study guide, and then meet together each week when you study and enjoy a very robust discussion about the runaway prophet. I hope you will do that. Well, here is part one of the second chance from Jonah chapter 3. Over a lifetime of writing and teaching, Lewis Smedes, who's one of my favorite writers, never got tired of pointing people to the grace of God. On one occasion, he said, "Grace is amazing because it works against the grain of common sense. Realistic common sense tells you that you're too weak, too harassed, too human to change for the better. But grace gives you power to send you on the way to being a better person. Plain common sense will tell you that you are caught in a rut of fate or futility, but grace comes along and promises that you can trust God to have a better tomorrow. For you, that is grace, and that is God's grace." There's no better news in all the world for those of us who know God than that we have a God who forgives and a God who is gracious. How many of you can say you're glad that God is a God who gives us a second chance? Can I get an amen to that? That is good news. And it's a good word for every one of us. And it's exactly the word from the scripture for today. I want to speak to you on the subject of the second chance. When I came to the first two verses of chapter 3, I just couldn't go on. I had to stop there and set up my tent for a couple of days and say, listen, we're going to talk about that for a whole Sunday. I felt like we needed to stop and talk about this wonderful truth, the God of the second chance. So Jonah 3:1-2 says this, "Now the word of the Lord came to Jonah the second time, saying, Arise, go to Nineveh, that great city, and preach to it the message that I tell you." And those are some of the most helpful words in the whole Bible. The word of the Lord came to Jonah the second time. And everything Jonah had done, after all his running and resisting, God didn't give up on him. God spoke to him again the second time. What did he tell him? The same thing he told him the first time that he didn't do. If you're a student of baseball, you may remember the name of Ralph Branca. He was a fine pitcher for the old Brooklyn Dodgers, and he had many winning seasons. But you know, most people only remember him for one afternoon when he pitched to Bobby Thompson of the New York Giants in the final inning of the National League Championship. The Dodgers were ahead, and Branca's job was to protect the lead, but Thompson hit the pitch into the stands, and the Giants won the championship. In that moment, it felt like Branca's whole world collapsed with one swing of the bat. He had had a good career, but from that day on, people didn't ask him about his victories. All they wanted to know was, how did you feel when you threw that pitch? You might say, well, that's just baseball. But for him, it was more than a game. It was his whole life. It was his work, his reputation, his future, and it all seemed to unravel in one single moment. It made me think of something that happened when the goalie from Canada gave up a goal in overtime and the United States won the gold medal. And all I can think about is that goalie's going to remember that his whole life. He let them score the goal in overtime.
Now, most of us are never going to make a mistake in public like that, but we understand the feeling. Our failure, even if it's just one bad decision, one season of our lives can start to define us. And we begin to wonder if there's any way back, if there's hope for us with God. Can I start again? Can the Lord ever use me after what I've done? That is why these words in Jonah are so precious to us. The word of the Lord came to Jonah the second time. The main message of this passage is simple and beautiful. We serve a God who gives a second chance. He's not finished with us when we fail. He's not done with us when we fall. And what he did for Jonah, he will do for you and for me. Now let's take a slice of this. First of all, looking at God's perspective on second chance. I'm here to tell you that if I understand anything about the Word of God, I understand this truth. The God I represent, the God who loves me and loves you, is a gracious God who gives his people the opportunity to start over. He is the God of the second chance. That is certainly true in the life of Jonah. For all practical purposes, Jonah could have believed he had ruined everything. What he did was not accidental. Jonah just didn't one day get up and do something he hadn't thought about. No, he had a clear command from God, and he did the exact opposite. He willfully, deliberately went in the wrong direction. He boarded a ship, he endangered the lives of pagan sailors, and sitting in the belly of that great fish, Jonah must have thought it was over. Even if he survived, he probably assumed God would never want anything to do with him again. And then we read these amazing words, and the word of the Lord came to Jonah the second time. Those words are filled with hope. Let me be clear about it. These verses don't teach that people who reject Christ in this life will get another chance in the next. The Bible says it is appointed unto man once to die, and after that, the judgment. Jonah 3 is about what happens to believers when we fail God in this life. It is about restoration, not another opportunity after death. And the Bible is filled with illustrations of the second chance. Think about Moses. Did you know that in anger, Moses took the life of a man and spent 40 years on the backside of the desert? But God restored him and used him to deliver Israel. Moses became the greatest lawgiver in history. The words that he wrote in the law that he got from God have become the jurisprudence of nations from that day until now. A man used mightily after a terrible failure. And then think about David. This one really kind of astounds us all. He committed adultery and he arranged the death of an innocent man. By human standards, we would say he was finished. Yet through repentance and God's forgiveness, he was restored. And after his sin, he still ruled the kingdom. He planned the temple. He wrote many of the Psalms that comfort God's people to this day. God judged him, but God did not abandon him. Think of the prodigal son. We know that story well. He wasted his inheritance and ended up in a pig pen. When he came to his senses, he returned home. He expected rejection, but his father instead ran to meet him, covered him with kisses, and restored him as a celebrated son. And here's one we all know about, Peter. He denied the Lord 3 times. Yet after the resurrection, Jesus recommissioned him 3 times, and the man who failed so publicly became the preacher of Pentecost. And then there's John Mark. Not so well known as the others, but he abandoned Paul on a mission field, later became useful for ministry. Failure did not have the final word in his life. Here is the great lesson. Failure does not have to be final unless we allow it to be. God is more willing to give people a second chance than most people are willing to give people a second chance. But second chances do not mean that sin has no consequence. Every one of these people paid a price. Still, God brought them to a place where he could use them again. I want you to notice the way he dealt with them all. First of all, Moses had to go through a period of separation.
He put Moses out in the desert.

away from his people, away from everything that he knew. Moses ended up raising his family out there, and he became a shepherd. Here was this man who would become the greatest leader of Israel, and yet he was on the backside of the desert tending sheep, cut off from everything that seemed important. Moses wasn't really called to be a shepherd. He was called to be a leader, but God separated him from everything and gave him a long season to think about his life. And there's David. With David, God worked in a different way. The process he used was confrontation. You know, David had done all those terrible things we talked about, and he kept on living as if everything was fine. He never came clean. And then one day, God decided to deal with him and spoke to David's preacher. You want to be careful when you're in trouble, and God speaks to your preacher about you, because you're about to find out what he wants. So God sent Nathan to David. And Nathan was a wise prophet. He knew how to reach this man's heart. He told David a story about a little lamb that was stolen. It was so powerful. And when David heard it, he was filled with anger, and he said, "Whoever did that deserves to die." Nathan stuck his bony finger in David's face and said, "Thou art the man." Oops, caught. Sometimes the second chance comes only after confrontation, because until you face what you've done, there can't be any new direction. If you keep going the way you're going, you're going to get where you don't want to be. God used confrontation on David. So Moses, his plan was separation. David was confrontation. The prodigal son was desperation. The prodigal took his money to the far country, spent it all on wild living, and when we finally see him, everything is gone. His money, his food, his friends. He's slopping around with the hogs, and suddenly he comes to himself and realizes what his choices have done to him, and he is desperate. And he says, "These servants have more than I have," and he decided to go home. And he went back and confessed. Sometimes God allows you to go down to zero, end up with nothing. No assets, maybe. No place to live. He used desperation on the prodigal. Isn't it interesting how he uses these different methods on different people? Peter, I love this one. Peter, he got a demonstration. God put together an entire drama to deal with Peter. He set up the whole scenario ahead of time and even gave Peter an audio signal. Jesus said, "Before the night's over, you're going to hear the rooster crow after you've denied me." And Peter said, "That ain't going to happen." And the Lord said, "The rooster will tell you when it's done." Peter denied him, the rooster crowed, and Peter knew the jig was up. The Bible says he went out and wept bitterly. God used a demonstration to show Peter what he had done. And then there's John Mark. Remember, I told you he's not as famous as the others, but he was the friend of Paul's, and he turned his back on him. If God had used the same method on John Mark that he used on David or these others, he would have blown him out of the saddle. He would have never recovered. But you know what God did? He brought along a guy by the name of Barnabas, and Barnabas said to John Mark, "Come on, man, you're going with me. We're going to get you back on the right path." And sometimes people are so overwhelmed by failure that they need someone to believe in them again. And Barnabas did that. Some need a hard confrontation like David. Others need a gentle encouragement like John Mark. And then, of course, here's the star of our story, Jonah. Let me go back over this. Moses was separation. David was confrontation. The prodigal son was desperation. Peter was demonstration. John Mark was affirmation, and Jonah was isolation. God used isolation on him. He put him in the belly of a fish with no one to talk to, nothing to distract him, just time to think about what he had done. Every one of those people received a second chance, but not before God dealt with them in a personal way. Do you know that God might be dealing with some of you? Maybe he brought you here to hear this message, and he's dealing with you about your life. Maybe you've messed up. And you think that no one's going to help you or there's no chance. But I'm here to tell you, God is the God of second chances.
And he brought you here to deal with you, and you don't want to resist him because he wants you to come back. That's good. The door to that second chance involves something like this, something that brings you to a place of recognition and repentance. So we've looked at God's perspective on the second chance. Let's now look at our response. What do we do when we know that we've taken the wrong turn and we've gone down the detour instead of the main road? Recognition is the first thing. You have to accept what you've done. You say, well, Pastor, that's obvious. Well, that's not that obvious to most people. One thing I've realized more and more, especially when talking to people who get into trouble, is that many of them will not fully face what they've done. The human mind is very skilled at protecting us from painful truths about ourselves. We build explanations and mental defenses that shield us from guilt or shame. It is remarkable how people can live in a kind of false reality, seeing things not as they really are, but as they wish they were. Until you recognize the truth about your situation, it will not get better. In the Bible, when the prodigal son came to himself, it means he finally saw his life clearly. King David had a similar moment. After being confronted about his wrongdoing, he simply said this. He said, I have sinned against the Lord, 2 Samuel 12:13. That was his moment of truth. No excuses, no deflection. The Bible says, he who covers his sins will not prosper, but whoever confesses and forsakes them will have mercy. 1 John 1:8-9 says, if we say that we have no sin, we deceive ourselves, and the truth is not in us. If we confess our sins, he is faithful and just to forgive us and cleanse us from all unrighteousness. There is usually a moment like that for all of us, a moment of recognition. After everything that has happened, we finally admit that what we have really done is wrong, and we accept that truth. Then, after recognition, usually there's some remorse. Luke 22:62 says that Peter went out and he wept bitterly when he realized what he had done. That moment came after he denied even knowing Jesus. When it finally hit him, he broke down. I'm not saying that you have to shed a certain amount of tears to experience God's grace, but I am telling you that just about everybody I know who goes through this process reaches a point of deep sorrow. There comes a moment when the full weight of what has happened in their life settles on them. The excuses fade, the reality becomes clear, and they are filled with remorse. The Apostle Paul wrote, "Godly sorrow produces repentance, leading to salvation. Not to be regretted, but the sorrow of the world produces death." Recognition opens the door. Remorse usually walks through it. And then there's repentance. Let me talk about this because it's so misunderstood. Repentance is something deeper. It is facing what you have done, measuring it by God's standards, and saying, I will not continue in this. I'm turning around. It is not just feeling bad. It is choosing a different direction. And in the Bible, the word translated repent literally means to turn or change direction. In the ancient world, if you were traveling on a road and you asked someone, am I going the right way? They might say to you, no, you need to repent. You need to turn around. That is the picture behind repentance. It means to stop going one way and begin going another way. Spiritually, repentance means coming to God and saying, I have sinned, I ask for your forgiveness, and I am turning away from this sin and turning towards you. Acts 3:19 says, repent therefore and be converted, that your sins may be blotted out. It is a change of mind that results in a change of direction. Repentance is almost a lost word in our culture. We don't hear it very often. But there cannot be restoration without repentance. There is no real change until you admit that what you are doing is not acceptable to God and you commit yourself to go a different way. People sometimes ask me to pray for them while continuing in something they know is wrong.
For example, someone might say, would you pray for me? I'm in a relationship that is not right. Sometimes it involves

0: another person who was already married. I tell him, I'm not going to pray for you. I'm not going to pray for you unless you repent. What do you mean? Are you willing to end the relationship? If the answer is no, then prayer isn't the issue. Prayer is not a substitute for repentance. Psalm 66:18 says, if I regard iniquity in my heart, the Lord will not hear me. You cannot ask God to bless what you are unwilling to surrender. You can't keep doing what you know is wrong and say, God, would you help me? No, he's not going to help you do that. Repentance means you come to the place where you see clearly that what you have done is wrong and you turn from it toward God. That is what repentance means. Nothing more, nothing less. So there is recognition and there's often remorse and repentance. Sometimes that's followed by a time of reflection. If you study all of these illustrations from the Bible, you'll discover an interesting thing, that there usually is a parenthesis between the time of repentance and the time of restoration. It takes a while for the soul to heal, and the souls of those who have been hurt to heal, and for trust to be reestablished. And then finally, after recognition, remorse, repentance, and reflection comes reassignment. Do you remember what God said to Jonah after Jonah ran from God and experienced discipline? And the word of the Lord came to Jonah the second time, and he said, arise, go to Nineveh, that great city, and preach the message that I will tell you. Does that sound familiar? It should, because that's what he told him before, but he didn't do. God did not discard Jonah. He sent him again. And what did Jesus say to Peter? Listen to this. This is so encouraging. And when they had eaten breakfast, Jesus said to Simon Peter, Simon, son of Jonah, do you love me more than these? And he said, yes, Lord, you know that I love you. And he said, feed my lambs. And he said to him again the second time, Simon, son of Jonah, do you love me? And he said to him, yes, Lord, you know that I love you. And he said to him, tend my sheep. And he said to him the third time, Simon, son of Jonah, do you love me? And Peter was grieved because he said to him the third time, do you love me? And he said to him, Lord, you know all things. You know that I love you. And Jesus said to him, feed my sheep. Would you notice, Peter denied the Lord three times, and Jesus recommissioned him three times, just to make sure that he didn't lose the truth, that he wasn't done with him. There was restoration, there was responsibility. Peter was recommissioned, and he had another opportunity to serve God. Don't you really resonate with these stories? There's none of us who can look back over our record and say, we could have been better there, we should have done this then. And does God get upset with us when we don't do it the way he wants us to do it? No, he gives us another chance. God is a great teacher, and he wants us to be a part of his plan, and he will help us do that any way he can. Sometimes he'll use a whale, and as we'll learn a little bit later on, sometimes a worm. He doesn't have anything outside of the boundary of his tools when he's dealing with his people. Tomorrow we'll take the second part of this second chance, and I hope you'll be with us then. This just gets, as my friends sometimes say, gooder and gooder. It gets better and better. And I know that you're going to want to be part of the finale of this third chapter of the book of Jonah. Be sure and join us tomorrow right here on this good station. Don't forget to order your calendar during this month. This is the only time it's available. 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You know what it is. We'll see you next time. 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
8: A few clouds this evening, then increasing overnight. A gusty southwest wind becoming light overnight as well, and a low of 13. Friday, mainly cloudy skies, a gusty northwest wind, and a high of 21. Clearing Friday evening, a gusty northwest wind, and a low of 9. Sunshine expected for Saturday, with a high of 17. Sunday, sunny, a high of 20. Monday, rain and wind, with a high of 17. And a mix of sun and cloud Tuesday, a high of 19. Take us anywhere with you and stream us on the Pembina Valley Online app and stay up to date with the CDK Electric weather forecast.
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10: God has a word for the persecuted church. 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You have it tough now. You have it difficult now. But the day of your glorification is coming.
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0: 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You can learn more about Dr. Youssef and the global impact of the multiple ministry teams at ltw.org. You know, the pages of Revelation have a lot more than words about lampstands and bowls of wrath and horses bringing judgment. They also contain loving, passionate words from Jesus. And today, Dr. Youssef takes you to the words of Jesus, revealing practical encouragement for 2026. It's all part of his exciting series called An End Times Warning for the Modern Day Church. So let's listen as Dr. Michael Youssef begins.
1: The question had been asked, why out of the 100 or so churches that were there by the year 96 AD, where the book of Revelation was written, why only Jesus speaks to those seven churches? And through the years, there are all kinds of answers, and all kinds of people have opinions about it. There are some who've said Jesus only speaking to those seven churches and only the seven churches, and the message has no relevance to us. But the problem is, this is negate the double blessing that comes from reading and heeding the book of Revelation. Then some people actually believe, and these great theologians, people that you and I would love and respect, and they said that the history of the church is divided into seven sections. And the way it's divided now, according to them, we are in the time of the seventh church, which is the church of Laodicea, which was lukewarm and Jesus about to spit it out of his mouth. Now the truth is, the Word of God is rich enough and filled with many layers of meanings. And therefore, I believe that these seven letters could be called the bifocal. A bifocal show you distance, but also close up. And these seven churches are representative of all the churches of Jesus Christ throughout the ages and through the history. Most of us probably been in churches like one of those described here. Now, these seven churches, or these seven messages to the seven churches, were written in the first century, but they are also written to the 21st century. Amen? In every age and in every part of the world, the Church of Jesus Christ needs a message of conviction, and it needs a message of admonition, and it needs a message of exhortation, and yes, it needs a message of invitation that they might come back to the Lord. Now, there are many Christians and Christian pastors skip the seven churches. They really do. And they like to get to the what I call the fireworks. Where the stars are falling and the moon turning into blood and so forth. Well, we're going to get to the fireworks, trust me. But if you jump these messages and go to the fireworks, you miss out on ordering our lives today in the light of the life to come. And as you read Jesus' seven letters, you cannot help but see that they are representative of the churches today. Let's look at those very quickly, all seven of them. The first message is to the church of Ephesus, chapter 2, verses 1 to 7. Ephesus was a great ancient city, really was among the important cities of the world. Ephesus was the center of wealth and commerce. Ephesus had a population of well over 200,000 people, and that was big city by those days' standards. Ephesus boasted of having the temple of Diana of Artemis. In fact, Diana's temple was considered to be one of the seven wonders of the world. The Apostle Paul founded the church in Ephesus. As a matter of fact, he spent more time in Ephesus than any other of the churches he founded. He was there for a solid 3 years teaching. And John, the Apostle John, who lived much longer, over 30 years past Paul, he became the pastor of the church in Ephesus. And that's where he lived. The Ephesian church was a home ministry not only to Paul, but also Apollos and Timothy and Aquila and Priscilla. And Jesus begins his message to the Ephesian Christians by a word of commendation. What I love about the Lord is he finds something positive to say, and he says it first. But when he doesn't, he does not just make them feel good. You'll see in some of the other messages, he had nothing good to say. So he starts by saying, I know your deeds. Beloved, listen, if I give you the description of those Christians,

Christians. They were hard-working Christians. They've rejected false doctrine. They believed in accurate biblical interpretation. They were biblically sound. They believed the right doctrine. And they've rejected the work of a heretic by the name of Nicholas, which Jesus hated, that heresy that impacted the other churches. And other churches embraced it, but not the church in Ephesus. They rejected it. These people rejected that false heresy. The early Christian father Irenaeus tells us what Nicholas and Nicolaitans is all about. Irenaeus, the early Christian father, said that Nicholas taught that sexual sins would not affect your salvation, that sexual immorality does not affect your spiritual life. There were others in other churches who fell line, hook, and sinker for that heresy, but not the church of Ephesus. They rejected it. And so you say, what a wonderful church. But what else Jesus expect from them? How can you get any better than this? Well, and yet there was one rebuke. Listen very carefully, please. This is a relevant message for us. We are people who believe the scripture, accurate interpretation. We have rejected falsehood. We stand tall for the truth. Every one of us probably would say amen to that. But the problem with the church in Ephesus is that they loved their accurate biblical interpretations more than they loved Jesus. They have fallen in love with their good works, and they come out of love for Jesus. Now, you know Christians like that. Outwardly, they go through all the motions. Outwardly, they do all the right things. But they have a heart problem. They have a heart problem. And I'm not talking about the problem they need a cardiologist for, but it's a heart problem. They do the right things, not out of love for Jesus, but because they are trained to do the right things. Let me tell you what the great physician concerned about this heart condition. He's saying, if you do the right thing and believe the right thing out of duty, not out of love for Jesus, sooner or later, you're going through the motions. Bible study, the home groups, the church, and singing. You go through the motions. If your love for Jesus is cold, sooner or later, your affection are going to be placed on somebody else or on something else. And there are five possibilities will take place if you walk the Christian life and you're not passionately in love with Jesus. First is a compromise. You will begin to put one foot in the world and one foot in the kingdom of God. Then there is complacency. Well, Jesus forgave my sins. I'm eternally saved. I can sin. I can live whichever way I want to live. Then there's coldness. God did not answer my prayer. The wanted answered. And you develop this cold love toward the Lord. There's complaining. And you think that God is not fair. How come after all you've done for Him that you are really going through this valley? Or then you begin to crave the world, which is the fifth possibility. You crave success more than you crave Jesus. You crave wealth more than you crave Jesus. You crave power or luxury or whatever it is that your Achilles heals more than you love Jesus, more than you crave for Jesus. And so the great physician's prescription to the Ephesians, he said, retrace your steps. Get back a little bit. Find out where you lost your first love. What is the thing that tricked you? What is the thing that tripped you? Find out what went wrong and where you have fallen out of love for Jesus. What is the thing that got you to come out of love for Jesus? What made your white hot love for Jesus become amber? Who replaced Jesus as the object of your affection? And he said, not only confess it, but turn away from it. Now, beloved, listen to me very carefully, please. If you do not act soon, and if you do not act decisively, Jesus said he will remove the lampstand. He's not talking about salvation, but he will remove the lampstand. He will snuff out the light of your witness. The light will no longer shine, even if you are going through the motions. Whatever passion you've got left for sharing Christ with others will die down. Let me plead with you. Let me plead with you.

If you have lost your first love, and I know what I'm talking about, a few decades ago, I lost my first love. I went through the motions until God's grace got me to repent. I plead with you, repent now. Repent today. Don't force God's hand to remove your lampstand. Don't force God's hand to extinguish your light. Don't force God's hand to dissolve your effectiveness for Him. Love Jesus more than anything in life. Love Jesus more than loving the applause of men. Love Jesus more than loving your opinion and your ideas and what you like and what you don't like. Love Jesus even more than loving the ministry. I have known people in ministry, they're more in love with ministry than they are in love with Jesus. I also know what that's like. For when you do that, Jesus will grant you to eat from the tree of life. He will reward you, and He will reward your faithful love for Him in ways you will not be able to comprehend. The second message is to the believers in Smyrna. That's chapter 2, verses 8 to 11. Jesus gives them only encouragement, no condemnation, not one single negative word. Smyrna was the home of the shrine of Caesar. Smyrna's population stood before the statue of Caesar, and they bowed to Caesar. The population worshipped Caesar, but the believers in Smyrna refused to bow to Caesar. The Christians in Smyrna said, only Jesus we worship. Only Jesus is Lord. The Christians in Smyrna said, only Jesus is to be obeyed above Caesar. And the Christians in Smyrna said, no Lord but Jesus, because they were in love with Jesus. The word Smyrna is a Greek word which actually means myrrh. Myrrh, as you remember when the wise men came to the baby Jesus and they gave him gold, frankincense, and myrrh. There's a reason for that. In ancient times, Smyrna was the myrrh capital of the world. They sold it all over the globe. Myrrh is a fragrance that comes from breaking and crushing a thorn tree or a thorn bush. For the fragrance of the myrrh to be released, it has to be broken, it has to be crushed. And when the wise men gave Jesus myrrh, it is because He was going to be crushed for our sin. And that is the only way the fragrance of God's forgiveness is released. Jesus' message to the church that has been crushed by persecution, that has been crushed for His sake, He said, I know your afflictions. I know your poverty. God knows your suffering for Him. God knows your sacrifices that you are making for Him, and none of them is forgotten. None of them are overlooked. And God is the one who will reward you for your joyful endurance of that suffering. Jesus said to them, be faithful even to the point of death, and I will give you the crown of life. Beloved, God has a word for the persecuted church. God has a word for the persecuted believers. And let me tell you, God's word to the persecuted believer today is this: don't be afraid. You have it tough now. You have it difficult now. But the day of your glorification is coming. The third letter is to the church of Pergamum, chapter 2, verses 12 to 17. The population of Pergamum was awash with strange religious practices. I mean, they were worshiping serpents in Pergamum. They were worshiping all kinds of strange idols. And Jesus said to them, I know where you live, where Satan has his throne. What is Jesus talking about? Pergamum had the great altar dedicated to Zeus. And Zeus is the chief deity of the Greek Parthenon. And Jesus, referring to that altar of Zeus when He was talking about Satan's throne. And so Jesus gives him a word of

commendation. He said, you remain true to my name. You did not renounce your faith altogether in me. Oh, but Jesus immediately goes in with a word of condemnation, because they had one big, humongous sin that is creeping among them. You have people there in your church who hold to the teaching of Balaam. Balaam was a fortune teller. And so, before the people of God got into the promised land, a pagan king brought him in and he said, now Balaam, I want you to curse these people. And here is a bucket full of cash. I mean, he looks at that cash and he couldn't wait to go and curse God's people. There's a problem. While he got Satan on his side, the Israelites had Yahweh on their side. Don't ever underestimate Yahweh. Things might look dark, but it's not going to be as dark forever. And so, every time he tries to open his mouth to curse Israel, he blesses them. And the pagan king was frustrated. So he piles more cash and more cash. And Balaam sees the cash, so let me try again. He will try again. And every time I'd open his mouth to curse the people of God, he blesses them. And finally, he came up with a devilish idea. He couldn't curse the people of God, but he can get the people of God to curse themselves. Because that's his devilish attack. If he cannot get you straight ahead, he will work on your flesh to get you to cause yourself a curse. Balaam was so blind, he couldn't see it. So much so that his donkey saw the angel, but he didn't. And the donkey rebuked him. Be careful when a donkey speaks to you.

0: And so he goes to this pagan king and said, you know, I can get these people curse themselves. Bring me out all your loose women. Just bring them out. And as soon as these Israelites men see your loose women, they're going to fall. And they did. And Satan says, mission accomplished. He succeeded, just like he is succeeding today when trying to get so many of God's people hooked on pornography, on infidelity to their marriage vows, homosexuality, and sexual perversions of all kinds. And then there are some preachers somewhere say, well, you know, just, well, you have needs. This is just the way you are. I mean, you can't help it. Well, these are the way things are today. It's okay. Hey, don't be narrow-minded. Surely, don't be a prude. That's the situation in their church. Now, here's something many Christians in the 21st century have in common with the church, with the Christians in Pergamum. They were approval junkies. Many churches today, the approval junkies. They crave the approval of their pagan neighbors more than the approval of Jesus. Today, the cry of many a church in the evangelical arena is that in order to bring sinners inside the church, we have to accept and approve of their sin. Now, beloved, let me shoot straight with you. We are under obligation to love non-believers. We have no choice. We have no option but to love the non-believer, to minister to non-believer, to be available in every way. And I do that personally, as some of you know. We are under obligation to love sinners. We are under obligation in every way to be Christ to these people. But never, never, never, never at the expense of biblical truth.
1: 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All of the details for that are at ltw.org. Now, this year has been and continues to be challenging in so many ways. People have shared how increased costs have limited families and businesses, and the unknown impact of world events have caused many increased stresses. But God continues to be faithful to Leading the Way. Through your prayers, generosity, and God's leading, Dr. Youssef has taken steps in expanding several areas of ministry, particularly awake rallies and overseas events, all opportunities for the gospel to be heard by many more. In fact, later this month, Dr. Youssef is joining Grammy Award-winning singer and songwriter Chris Tomlin for an event in Houston, Texas. It's called Awake Houston. Please pray with us that many will be encouraged towards spiritual awakening through this time of worship and Bible teaching. Now, we're encouraged to share that through your obedient faithfulness, Jesus is being made

0: Jesus Christ that he imputes upon us when we come to him confessing that we are sinners and deserve hell and ask for forgiveness, and he gives us his forgiveness, protects our spiritual vitality.
1: I love Dr. Michael Youssef. I've gotten to know him over the last several months, and he speaks the gospel boldly. He speaks it authentically.
2: Every time I really want to be encouraged, I listen to his messages on Radio Weaver and then on television and then his books and how authentic he is with the message of the cross. And so I just want to pray for Dr. Youssef that God will use him greatly to impact more souls and more lives, and we'll have more people like him in a time like this.
0: To Jesus.
3: I'm excited about the call from Dr. Youssef to standing in agreement for revival in our own personal hearts and an awakening and revival in our nation.
0: If you heard the voice of God, I want you to get out of your seat and walk down this aisle and come down here so I can pray with you and help you.
4: I appreciate Michael's courage and conviction to invite Americans, especially the youth of this country, to come forward to get to know Jesus and then to trust the Holy Spirit to do the rest.
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0: This week on Through the Bible, we've been hearing about the Battle of the Gods. I'll bet you've been on the edge of your seat because the story is intense, isn't it? And Dr. J. Vernon McGee has some profound application for our lives today. I'm Steve Schwetz, and as we open to Exodus chapter 10, we're going to hear about Pharaoh's last appeal to Moses. And it's worth remembering that the same power that confronted Pharaoh's hardened heart is still changing hearts all over the world today. And that's why we share listeners' letters, not just to celebrate the ministry, that is a part of it, but to celebrate, more importantly, what God's Word is accomplishing. Here's Dr. McGee explaining why these stories matter to us so much.
1: I read letters from the foreign field and from people who accept Christ to let you know what the Word of God is doing today. And others write and tell us what a thrill it is to know that the Word of God, for instance, is going into India and China today. And they rejoice in what God is doing. And I read them letters, if you can believe my word and will believe it. I read it to let people know what the Word of God is doing today. And therefore, I read them that they might know, and if they're so led and guided, that they might want to have part in a ministry that is not just promotion, but is getting a job done. And the teaching of the Word of God today is reaching people everywhere. And I think it's honoring to the Word of God. I think it's honoring to the name of the Lord. And that's the reason we read letters. So I trust you'll believe me when I say to you that in answer to your question, why do you read letters? I read letters to let people know what the Word of God is doing today and that we're not spinning our wheels. We're actually reaching people with the Word of God. Their lives are being changed by the Word of God, not by me, because when these people hear a foreign broadcast, they do not hear my voice at all. I'm not even around. It's been translated, my messages, into other languages, and the Bible teaching is what is going out today.
0: Decades later, that reason hasn't changed. We still share these stories for the very same reason. Listen to this testimony from Wayu, who listens and travels on the Bible bus in Indonesia. I'm a father of two, a husband and a grandfather. I was born in 1966 and previously worked for the Ministry of Education and Culture. My journey to faith began through an unexpected encounter with a man at a fish stall while visiting a relative. I invited the fish seller to attend Friday prayers with me. He replied, "I used to be like you, but now I believe in the Lord Jesus." His words struck me. I wanted to know, why do Christians worship Jesus? What proof is there that the Bible is truly God's word? The fish seller couldn't answer my questions, but he directed me to a church in Bekasi. There, as I asked those same questions and later met a Christian leader who patiently explained about Jesus and the truth of God's word, through that process, I came to believe in Jesus Christ and was baptized. When others learned of my conversion, I faced strong rejection and even physical mistreatment, which eventually led me to leave my job. Today, I serve communities across West and Central Java, working among farmers, building relationships, and being accepted in society. Your Bible teaching program has been an important part of my life. Through it, I continue to grow in God's Word, and I was encouraged to start a small fellowship group in my home. Now, around 8 people gather with me regularly. Many of them cannot read or write, so the program has become essential for helping us learn Scripture. I'm so grateful to see their faith growing. Praise the Lord. Great story, isn't it? God is at work, and we want Him to be glorified. Let's pray. Lord, thank You for Your Word that's still calling people to Yourself and building faith around the world. As we open Exodus, Lord, teach us to trust You fully and never settle for compromise. In Jesus' name, amen. Here's Dr. J. Vernon McGee with our study of Exodus 10 on Through the Bible.
1: Now today we return here to the 10th chapter of Exodus at verse 10. And we are in this contest with Pharaoh. That is, it's actually the battle of the gods. And God is directing these plagues and judgment toward the idolatry, which was zoolatry, in the land of Egypt. Every one of the plagues was directed at a particular deity in that land, a particular idol. Fact of the matter is, God is beginning now to reveal His own power. He begins to demonstrate his power here, especially with the beginning of the hail. And now we come to this next one, which is that of the locust, and I begin reading here at verse 10. Pharaoh had called in Moses and Aaron and offered them another compromise after this judgment and plague of the hail, but it was not acceptable to Moses because Pharaoh must let the children of Israel go, and there cannot be any strings attached to it. Now, will you notice, as I read here at verse 10, and he said unto them, let the Lord be so with you as I will let you go, and your little ones, look to it, for evil is before you. The thing is that Pharaoh was very angry that they would not accept the compromise. And notice now, verse 11, not so, go now, ye that are men, and serve the Lord, for that ye did desire. And they were driven out from Pharaoh's presence. Pharaoh said, you just wanted to go out 3 days in the wilderness and serve the Lord, and I'll let you go, but leave your children here. They would not accept that compromise. Now we have the next plague that's coming up. And the Lord said unto Moses, stretch out thine hand over the land of Egypt for the locusts, that they may come up upon the land of Egypt and eat every herb of the land, even all that the hail hath left. And Moses stretched forth his rod over the land of Egypt, and the Lord brought an east wind upon the land all that day and all that night. And when it was morning, the east wind brought the locusts. The locusts went up over all the land of Egypt and rested in all the coasts of Egypt. Very grievous were they. Before them there was no such locust as they, neither after them shall be such. And they covered the face of the whole earth.

0: as in Egypt, so that the land was darkened. And they did eat every herb of the land, all the fruit of the trees, which the hail had left, and there remained not any green thing in the trees or in the herbs of the field through all the land of Egypt. Now, there's several things here that are revealed in this judgment. The judgment is that of the locusts, and you'll notice, first of all, that they were not caused to appear miraculously, and actually does not seem to be a miracle like some of the others are described to us. But they're not any less miraculous. The east wind brought them from somewhere else. Obviously, this east wind that had come up brought them, if you will notice, from somewhere over in Asia. And they certainly were common over in that area. And they've been brought over a wide expanse of desert, and I guess they were pretty hungry when they got into the green Nile Valley, and they absolutely stripped everything. Now, the locust was probably the worst plague that they've had so far, because the locust is used in Scripture as a picture definitely of judgment. You have a great locust plague that Joel describes, and these locust plagues of the past are a picture of the judgment that is yet to come, and you will find that that is mentioned in the Word of God as you get over to the book of Revelation, the great locust plagues that are coming upon the land. In Joel's prophecy, you have the great judgment of the locusts in the past, which is a matter of history, and then Joel moves on to say that there's coming that kind of a judgment. And locusts, therefore, are used as instruments of judgment, and that's what you have here. So they've come over the land, and they probably have had the greatest effect upon the land than anything else that has come upon that land in that day. Now I'm going to drop down here in verse 16. Then Pharaoh called for Moses and Aaron in haste, and he said, I've sinned against the Lord your God and against you. Now, this is the first time Pharaoh has made any kind of admission like this at all. You see, it took the plague of locusts. And you'll notice that there is method in the manner in which God is dealing with these people and that land and with Pharaoh in that day. The judgments are given in a systematic, orderly way, directed first at the different idols in the land of Egypt against zoolatry. Now he's beginning to direct these as definite plagues that are working a tremendous hardship upon the people to convince Pharaoh. And this last one, the locust one, has certainly had its effect. He's called for Aaron and Moses to come in, and he's made a confession. He says, forgive my sin only this once, and entreat the Lord your God that he may take away from me this death only. And he went out from Pharaoh and entreated the Lord. And the Lord turned a mighty strong west wind, which took away the locusts, cast them into the Red Sea. There remained not one locust in all the coasts of Egypt. But the Lord hardened Pharaoh's heart, so that he would not let the children of Israel go. Now this man Pharaoh, the minute that the plague is removed, why, he changes his mind, and he goes back to his original position. And God's going to force him, you know, to let the children of Israel go. So after the locusts, why, there are actually to be only two more plagues. And this now is the next one, which is darkness. We speak of Egyptian darkness. Why, this is directed against the highest deity, the idol, in the entire worship of the people of Egypt. And notice this now, and the Lord said unto Moses, stretch out thine hand toward heaven, that there may be darkness over the land of Egypt, even darkness which may be felt. And have you ever been in a place like that? Well, the only time I've actually felt darkness was down in Carlsbad Caverns years ago, when they used to turn out the lights and sing Rock of Ages. But they had the criticism of that from some of these unbelievers, And so they don't sing Rock of Ages anymore, I'm told. But that was very effective. And I've never been in darkness like that. Well, this was the kind of darkness that was over the land of Egypt, even darkness which may be felt. Verse 22, and Moses stretched forth his hand toward heaven, and there was a thick darkness in all the land of Egypt 3 days. They saw not one another, neither rose any from his place for 3 days. But all the children of Israel had light in their dwellings. And this was definitely a miraculous sort of thing. And we find now Pharaoh's ready again for a fourth compromise. And this fourth one is the last compromise, because after this, he's really going to have to stand to it and permit the children of Israel go. Verse 24, and Pharaoh called unto Moses and said, go ye, serve the Lord, only let your flocks and your herds be stayed. Let your little ones also go with you. Now, you would think that just leaving their flocks and their herds would be a real compromise. In other words, Pharaoh has come a long ways in making concessions to Moses, and you'd think this one would be agreeable. Well, I find in this, again, a corollary or a parallel with the children of Israel and with us today. God called them to get out of the land of Egypt, lock, stock, and barrel. And not only were they to take their children's not to be left there for the schooling and the education of Egypt. They are not to be a success in Egypt. They are to go and take their place with God's people. And we've said that was the most subtle temptation a Christian has today. We expect to bring up our children in the world. We want them to be a success in the world today. And then we wonder why the world wins them over and we lose them. It's quite obvious to see. I heard a Christian mother tell about how her son had gone away to a godless school and how he had gone up in the world. She didn't mention to me that he lost his faith, although he had at that time. But she told about how he was being advanced. He had graduated from this school, given a very fine position. And he's high up, by the way, today. And his name has been in public print many times. And then she came with tears in her eyes as she told me the sad story of how she lost her boy, that he turned his back upon everything. Well, that's the way she started him out. And naturally, she lost him. That's a subtle temptation. Now, this one here is one that gets people today, too. Leave your flocks and your herds. And I find that there are a great many Christians. They say, yes, we want to serve the Lord. We are faithful in our church. We support our pastor. And we give to the Lord's work, and we are for missionaries. But have you ever noticed the way they do business? They do business in the land of Egypt. Their flocks and their herds are down there. And they're very much interested in those flocks and herds. Let me tell you, they'll put those flocks and herds above everything else. And if they have to make a choice to serve God or to go make a trip to Egypt for the flocks and herds, you know what direction they go. They go with the flocks and herds. It's interesting that a great many Christians say, well, you know, that on Sunday I serve the Lord, but during the week I'm out in the old cold, hard business world. And I'm afraid a great many so-called Christians out in the old cold, hard business world today live just like the old cold, hard business world. And you can't tell them from the others. Their lives are just like the ones in the land of Egypt. And they certainly have all their investments in the world today. I'm of the opinion that the rapture of the church would break the heart of a great many Christians. You know what it would do? It would separate a great many Christians from their investments that they have today in the world. You'll have to go off and leave that safety deposit box, that savings account, those stocks and bonds, that real estate, all that you had given your time and your heart to. You're going off and leave it at the rapture of the church. And I believe it'll be a heartbreak for some people to do that. Now, notice what Moses says to this compromise. And believe me, Moses makes a real distinction here. There'll be no compromise. Compromise is immoral. Morley, years ago, said compromise is immoral. And a candidate for president of the United States quite a few years ago, back in the, I guess, in the late 50s, said that compromise is not immoral. Well, it is, friends. Always is for a child of God. And in verse 25, listen to him now. And Moses said, thou must give us also sacrifices and burnt offerings that we may sacrifice unto the Lord our God. Our cattle also shall go with us. Now listen to this. There shall not a hoof be left behind. Moses said, when we go out of the land of Egypt, we're not even going to leave a hoof track back in the land. Thank God for Moses. He won't even leave a hoof track. He'll avoid every appearance of evil. And did you know that the Red Sea washed out all of those hoof tracks? Remember, the cattle went over also, as well as the people. And when that Red Sea came back, it washed out all the tracks. Moses told him, he said, we won't even leave a hoof track when we leave this land. We're leaving nothing in the land of Egypt. How about it, Christian friend? If the Lord Jesus came at this moment and took you out of this world, and you say, oh, that'd be wonderful. Would it be wonderful? What are you leaving in the world that you've got your heart in today? Would it break your heart to go off and leave your real estate, to leave your wealth, to leave what you've accumulated, actually to leave your unsaved relatives as your sons and daughters? Moses said, when we leave Egypt, we won't even leave a hoof track. This is terrific, by the way. Now notice, for therefore must we take to serve the Lord our God, and we know not with what we must serve the Lord until we come thither. But the Lord hardened Pharaoh's heart, and he would not let them go. Now, God's going to begin now to make him face up to it. And Pharaoh said unto him, get thee from me. Take heed to thyself. See my face no more. For in that day thou seest my face, thou shalt die. And Moses said, thou hast spoken well. I will see thy face again no more. They're going to leave, by the way, and going to leave short. And this is God's plan and program. Now in chapter 11 here, we come now to the last chapter in this section of the contest with Pharaoh. And actually, there are 10 plagues. Some would say 11 plagues. I'm of the opinion that you might put down 11, but at least a minimum of 9. And so here is what I would call the 10th one. Now, in chapter 11, verse 1, and the Lord said unto Moses, yet will I bring one plague more upon Pharaoh and upon Egypt. Afterwards, he'll let you go hence. When he shall let you go, he shall surely thrust you out hence altogether. Speak now in the ears of the people, and let every man borrow of his neighbor, and every woman of her neighbor, jewels of silver, and jewels of gold. Now, I'd like to offer an explanation right here. We'll have this before us again. But actually, what we have in this matter of borrowing, it means they were collecting back wages. You see what had happened. They had served here in the land of Egypt as slaves, and they hadn't been paid anything. And so now they are to be paid. And this is what they're to do. The word literally is ask of his neighbor. Go and ask for your back wages. That's the thought that is here. And the Lord gave the people favor in the sight of the Egyptians. The Egyptians now glad to pay them all to get rid of them. Moreover, the man Moses was very great in the land of Egypt, in the sight of Pharaoh's servants and in the sight of the people. And Moses said, thus saith the Lord, about midnight will I go out into the midst of Egypt. And all the firstborn in the land of Egypt shall die, from the firstborn of Pharaoh that sitteth upon his throne, even unto the firstborn of the maidservant that is behind the male, and all the firstborn of beasts. And there shall be a great cry throughout all the land of Egypt, such as there was none like it, nor shall be like it any more. but against any of the children of Israel shall not a dog move his tongue against man or beast, that ye may know how the Lord doth put a difference between the Egyptians and Israel. And all these thy servants shall come down unto me and bow down themselves unto me, saying, Get thee out, and all the people that follow thee, and after that I will go out. And he went out from Pharaoh in a great anger. And the Lord said unto Moses, Pharaoh shall not hearken unto you, that my wonders may be multiplied in the land of Egypt. And Moses and Aaron did all these wonders before Pharaoh, and the Lord hardened Pharaoh's heart so that he would not let the children of Israel go out of his land. Now, in one sense, the contest is over, but actually not, and it's still a battle of the gods. Now, the plague of darkness, I should have said at that time that the Egyptians worship Ra Ammon. You have seen these signs in Egypt of the disk, it's the sun, and the rays shooting out like spokes from a wheel. You find it over the doorways. I suppose I saw that at least 25 times when I was in the land, still there today. It comes down from the days, actually, of Moses. Now, that darkness was that. Now, the gods of Egypt always claim the firstborn of both man and beast. That belonged to the gods. Now, God takes theirs that belong to them. But he's going to make a difference between the children of Israel and the Egyptians. But the difference now is not just that there will be no death angel passing over the land of Egypt. The death angel will pass over the land of Egypt because there's no difference in God's presence. There's no difference between Jew nor Gentile, actually. And so the thing that will make the difference, there will be now the blood of a lamb put on a doorpost. And this will be the beginning of the oldest religious holiday that there is. And it's the Passover feast. And that Passover is one of the most eloquent portraits of the Lord Jesus that you have in the Old Testament. And we're going to see that next time when we come to the 12th chapter of the book of Exodus. And I urge you to read over that 12th chapter. It's a long chapter. Read it over several times. And next time, we'll take those 51 verses and we'll look at this oldest and greatest of religious holidays that speaks of the death of the Lord Jesus Christ. May God bless you, my beloved.
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5: A few clouds this evening, then increasing overnight. A gusty southwest wind becoming light overnight as well, and a low of 13. Friday, mainly cloudy skies, a gusty northwest wind, and a high of 21. Clearing Friday evening.

a gusty northwest wind, and a low of 9. Sunshine expected for Saturday with a high of 17. Sunday, sunny, a high of 20. Monday, rain and wind with a high of 17. And a mix of sun and cloud Tuesday, a high of 19.

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2: 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We continue our series today, The End of the Beginning, with a message titled The Truth of His Promise. 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
3: I find the varied accounts of the resurrection of Jesus quite fascinating. You know, in just a little while, we're going to read Luke's account of the empty tomb. And if we pay close attention, we will find that the risen Jesus doesn't actually make an appearance until the next section. You know, the one in which Jesus appears to the two disciples on the road to Emmaus. You know, up until then, Luke focuses in not on the physical appearance of Jesus, bodily raised from the dead, which is what we would expect. But instead, he focuses on, well, we're going to examine that. But because Jesus doesn't make an appearance until later, and we know that according to the other Gospels, he did appear to the women, and he did appear to Mary Magdalene in particular, we have to ask, why does Luke craft his retelling of the events the way that he does? Why keep back the best piece of evidence, that is the physical appearance of Jesus, until later? What is it that Luke wants us to understand? And once we see that, it might help us, that is we who live 2,000 years later, and who have not seen the resurrected Jesus, as I, you know, for one, contemplate those things. You know, I remember years ago spending time with a group of underground church pastors in a part of the world where persecution was rampant. For their safety, I will not relate where I was, but I bring to mind, as I was instructing them from 2 Timothy, that we used to spend time in prayer together. And on one occasion, they told stories of how all these men had seen a vision of Jesus. And one of them then asked me to relate my story when I had seen a vision of Jesus. And I told them, look, I never have. And they were astonished. And one man said, but you're a Christian, right? And I had to remind them of Jesus' own words. John 20, verse 29, Jesus said to him, have you believed because you have seen me? Blessed are those who have not seen and yet have believed. And that, I think, is Luke's purpose in telling the story the way he does. He wants to confront us with the evidence of the resurrection, but he wants to hold back the best evidence until the end. We're supposed to contemplate why it is, I mean, for his readers, who may not have seen the raised Jesus, why it is that they should believe. So I think we're ready to read the account. We're reading Luke 24, 1 to 12. But on the first day of the week, at early dawn, they went to the tomb, taking the spices they had prepared. And they found the stone rolled away from the tomb, but when they went in, they did not find the body of the Lord Jesus. While they were perplexed about this, behold, two men stood by them in dazzling apparel. And as they were frightened and bowed their faces to the ground, the men said to them, why do you seek the living among the dead? He is not here, but has risen. Remember how he told you while he was still in Galilee that the Son of Man must be delivered into the hands of sinful men, be crucified, and on the third day rise. And they remembered his words, and returning from the tomb, they told all these things to the 11 and to all the rest. Now it was Mary Magdalene and Joanna and Mary the mother of James and the other women with them who told these things to the apostles, but these words seemed to them an idle tale, and they did not believe them. But Peter rose and ran to the tomb, stooping and looking in. He saw the linen cloths by themselves, and he went home marveling at what had happened. So let's break down this story into three parts. First, the discovery of the empty tomb. Second, the word from the angels. And third, the reaction of the disciples. If you think about it, it's really quite surprising. But let's start at the beginning. Luke tells us it was the first day of the week. The Sabbath is now over, and the women, being faithful to the law of God, had rested on the Sabbath. No one was going to the tomb on Saturday. No work was to be done. It was a day spent resting, reflecting, worshiping, just like these women had done all of their lives. The crushing weight of seeing Jesus crucified and the emotional trauma they themselves would have felt did not inspire them to abandon faithfulness to the law of God. And it's a great lesson for all of us when we encounter a major upheaval. Don't let the wheels fall off your life. Carry on as before. Don't neglect faithfulness to the Word of God. Continue in a life of piety. Let your devotion to your God be undiminished. In time, God will show you the way through. Your job is to

0: be calm and carry on. The Holy Spirit will give you the power to know how you are to act. Just be faithful. And so these women rested on the Sabbath, even while I suspect it was difficult for them to do so. But then the first day of the week arrived and they didn't wait. Luke says it was early dawn and one would have to think there was no joy among them then. In that very hot climate, in a world where there was no embalming, they would know that the body of Jesus would already have begun to decompose, so that there would have been an anticipation of confronting the odor of decomposition, not a pleasant odor. The spices are prepared and they're going to the tomb. None of the gospel writers and not Luke mention what these women planned to do with the stone that was rolled over the entrance of the tomb. But I don't think it was an insurmountable problem. I mean, after all, this was on the property of Joseph, and he was a rich man, and he had servants, and they might have been there and available to them, although Luke mentions none of that. But they have come to do the last loving act, to properly add spices to the body and to hide the stench of death. And so, how do we view these women? Well, for one, they are faithful to the law of God. And secondly, they continue to show their honor and devotion to Jesus to serve his remains at his death. By putting the four accounts together, it becomes clear that the women set out for the tomb while it was still dark, and in that while on their journey, the sun rises. They no doubt timed matters that way. They would have needed light to see what they were doing, but they certainly did not want to anoint the body of Jesus when the sun was fully up, when the day had become hot. Then the job would have been suffocating. And so they come and do their last service for Jesus. But I would add, they have come in unbelief. In spite of the fact that Jesus had predicted his resurrection not once, but many times, they show no sense, any of them, that they thought that Jesus was going to rise. Luke says that the first thing they encountered, to their surprise, is the stones rolled away. Matthew, in his retelling of the event, tells us that the appearance of the angels had scattered the Roman guard that had been stationed there. And Luke mentions none of that, for the women would not have known anything about that. But the women are surprised. How is it possible that the stone is rolled away and the door is left wide open? Well, next Luke tells us that they go into the tomb. Well, of course they do, not just for curiosity as to what's happened, but because after all, they've come to enter the tomb. Now, John, when he retells this event, says that Mary Magdalene did look into the tomb, but that she immediately left the group of the other women and she went out to look for Peter. But in his normal fashion, Luke gives us the edited version of all of that. He often collapses the account, and that's what he does here. He simply relates that the women went into the tomb and there is no body. The tomb, being a new one, is now completely empty. And what's the reaction? Luke says that they were perplexed. The word perplexed in the Greek gives us a sense not just of being puzzled, which is how we might understand the word today, but in Greek, the word also carries with it a sense of extreme anxiety. See, they're nervous now. They're confused. They're even fearful. What's going on? Alarm bells are ringing in their heads. I imagine they're visiting all of the possibilities. Whatever this means, the women are quite convinced this can't be good news. Instead, it must be very bad news. But exactly how? I mean, are the authorities involved? I mean, you can only imagine what they're thinking. They are anxious. And we have to imagine that they said things that Luke doesn't record here. But while all that's going on, suddenly two men appear and they are in dazzling apparel. That is, they are exceedingly bright. I have no doubt the women have to avert their eyes. It probably hurt their eyes to look directly at them. And of course, their response is as we would expect it to be. They're frightened. They're terrified, alarmed, even to the point of panic. No doubt their legs are feeling very heavy and weak. I suppose they might have run away at that moment, but giving, the startling fright that they would have felt, I mean, they got no strength to do anything. Luke also adds that they bowed their faces to the ground. Well, on the one hand, that might be natural because, their clothing is so bright, it's hard to look at it. But on the other hand, it's also an act of submission. They're saying, by their entire body posture, we're not fighting you. Clearly, you have the power over us. And so I suspect they're simply awaiting their fate. And yet, at this point, they are confused because they have no idea what's happening. The tomb is empty. And what do you make of these two men? No doubt, they concluded rightly, these are angels. And no doubt, because they understood what angels were, this is very terrifying. And what the angel says next would have been jarring as well. Why do you seek the living among the dead? You know, tombs are not a place to meet with your friends, to fellowship and talk and to celebrate. The dead are found in tombs. And so the question hangs in the air. What in the world are you doing here? And then comes the next phrase. Remember how he told you. You do remember, don't you? And what is it that he said? And did you believe him when he said that? Indeed, did you?
1: Is there someone in your life who's curious about Jesus, but you're not sure how to start the conversation? 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

In Luke chapter 24, verse 6, we get our first reason why Luke doesn't present us with the reality of Jesus alive and presenting himself bodily. Instead of doing that, Luke fixes our attention on the question the angels asked the women who have come to anoint the body of Jesus. Why in the world did you come to anoint the body of Jesus? Now, their answer could have been because he's dead. He's lying in a tomb. He's decomposing, and we want to give him the dignity that his remains deserve. And yeah, that is why they came with the spices. But that, although it shows, you know, loyalty to Jesus, it also shows their unbelief in Jesus. Did he not, asked the angels, tell you that he would be delivered into the hands of sinful men? That's the first question. He told you these sinful men would crucify him. And if he said that was going to happen, and it did, and it was the plan of God, why were you so shocked when that happened? Should you not have gone to Jerusalem following him, fully expecting all of this to take place? And of course, they had been so overwhelmed by the vitriol expressed against Jesus and the raw, unbridled hatred against him, the willingness to murder him, the willingness to bring the crowd on side, that the women were stunned. But why were they stunned? Given that he had consistently said it would happen that way, did they really not believe him? And if you didn't believe him, the angels ask, why do you continue to follow him and show loyalty to him? And of course, Jesus did so much more than simply say that. Did he not also say that he would rise on the third day? Yeah, he said that. Well, think about Luke 9:22. The Son of Man must suffer many things and be rejected by the elders and chief priests and scribes and be killed and on the third day be raised. Or how about Luke 18:31 to 33? And taking the 12, he said to them, see, we are going to Jerusalem, and everything that is written about the Son of Man by the prophets will be accomplished. For he will be delivered over to the Gentiles and will be mocked and shamefully treated and spit upon. And after flogging him, they will kill him. And on the third day, he will rise. Now, I know both of these quotes were given when Jesus said it to the 12. And we might excuse these women if the concept that Jesus had communicated so clearly to the 12 had only been vaguely understood by them. And so in, you know, some way I'm tempted to give the women a pass, because if the 12 hadn't gotten it, how did the women get it? But Luke is relaying this incident to help the reader focus on the promise of Jesus. He who cleansed the lepers and gave sight to the blind and caused the lame to walk and even raised the dead. The man who would calm the wind and the waves with a single word. The man who could multiply bread and fish in his hands. The man, as they had seen, commanded heaven and earth. Yes, that man. Not just any man, but that man said, I'm going to be crucified and I'm going to rise from the dead. And not just that, but for our purposes, since Luke, as well as Matthew and Mark, recorded Jesus' prediction that Jerusalem was going to be destroyed. You know, that was recorded in the Gospels before that event came to pass. And so I'm going to say something for all of us today. You know, we weren't there to see these things, but haven't we seen that everything that Jesus said would come to pass? So what is the only conclusion we can come to? If he said he was going to rise from the dead, why are you preparing spices for the body? See, Luke draws our attention to that and to those of us who are going to read these words later. Just like the women, we think dead people all remain dead. And I guess they do, except when the maker of heaven and earth said otherwise. And so as the first scene draws to a close, a new one opens up. You know, we read now of the women, and they remember his words. Luke doesn't give us any details as to how that panned out. I'm going to make some assumptions, and you can judge whether I might be close to the mark. But I think that it might have played out as follows. The angels leave, and then the women are left, and they talk. They repeat the words of Jesus, words that they haven't been paying attention to. Why didn't they pay more attention to that stuff? And yes, yeah, he did say that. And yes, we've exhibited remarkable lack of faith by showing up with burial spices, expecting to find a body when he specifically told us he wouldn't be here. Not one of us picked up on that. What in the world were we thinking? And then without seeing Jesus, at least not yet, they all come to the same conclusion. Perhaps one of them says it first, and then a second, and then all of them say it in unison. We have grossly misjudged Jesus. Of course he would rise from the dead. And that's why we're standing right now in an empty tomb rather than adding spices to a decaying body. Now, Luke does not add that we know from the other gospel writers that on the way back to tell the disciples, Jesus actually physically met the women on the way.

So why doesn't Luke mention that? Well, I think because Luke says, don't you think the climax of the story is this? That when Jesus, the Lord of the universe, makes a promise, it always comes true. Is not the climax finally believing

of the story is this, that when Jesus, the Lord of the universe, makes a promise, it always comes true. Is not the climax finally believing when he speaks? See, I know that in our world, there's a very common saying. It says, seeing is believing. But you might remember Charles Dickens' work, A Christmas Carol. You know, it says that, you know, Scrooge first encounters the ghost Bob Marley, and the ghost says, "Do you doubt your senses?" And Scrooge answers, and these are classic lines, he says, "Because a little thing affects them. A slight disorder of the stomach makes them cheats. You, Bob Marley, may be an undigested bit of beef, a blot of mustard, a crumb of cheese, a fragment of an underdone potato. There's more gravy than grave about you, whatever you are." Well, yeah. It's the ultimate guide to truth is really our senses. For how easy is it to fool our senses? Luke, while not denying the truth of the fully raised Jesus, wants us to concentrate rather on the integrity and authority of a Jesus who consistently spoke and performed every word that ever came out of his mouth. And you've got to think about that. See, in our day, especially in our day of social media, where you can fact check everything a politician ever has said, how jaded we have all become of the promises that men and women of power make to us. Promises, promises, promises. In our day, promises come cheap and easy. Keeping those promises seem to be the proof of the pudding. But is that what we think of Jesus? Does he seem like a man who makes promises to get a following with no plan as to how to keep them, but knowing that as he makes a number of them, he's going to get a following? See, if that were true, don't you think he'd have made better promises than the promise that he was going to die on a cross? And so the women believe, and they're on the way to tell the 11 apostles what they have seen, knowing that these men are afraid and demoralized to quite a degree. And the women go to the apostles, and again, because Luke often abbreviates the account, he doesn't tell of the special meeting between Mary Magdalene and Peter and John. He simply says, the women went to the apostles. And with that, we find a third scene in this opening account. Notice the apostles have two reactions. And spoiler alert, one of those reactions is not, hey, that's what Jesus promised. Instead, notice the reactions. First is that the word seemed to them like an idle tale. Now, the word translated idle tale, that's one word in the Greek. I personally don't like the translation idle tale. I mean, getting back to Scrooge and Dickens' work, A Christmas Carol, Dickens portrays this man, Ebenezer Scrooge. He has a favorite word. You remember it? Humbug, he says. Means nonsense, baloney, rubbish, crazy talk, not even to be given a moment of consideration. See, I have a feeling that these men may have so easily assigned this report to that reaction, humbug, because these were just women. And, you know, what do women know? I know that sounds harsh of them, but I think it best portrays the 11 as men beset by many of the prejudices that were so common in that day. And then comes the second reaction. They, says Luke, didn't believe them. Now, if we let the 11 off easily, we say, well, they didn't believe the women. Well, true enough, they didn't believe the women. You know, at that time, there were at least 5 women. All were saying the same thing, and they didn't believe what all 5 said, and perhaps more. But if we think about it, given what we've just read, in truth, these men didn't believe Jesus either, who had made a promise that he was going to rise. In effect, when Jesus said, I'm going to Jerusalem, I'm going to be arrested, I'm going to be crucified, on the third day I will defeat death, I will rise from the dead, their response to Jesus was to say to him, humbug. And yet verse 12 has Peter rising up, he goes to the tomb. And we know from John's account that John also went with him, even outrunning him to the tomb. And when John saw that, you know, the tomb was empty, you know, he believed instantly, but Peter did not. But Luke is right to point out that Peter went home marveling. He's utterly amazed by what he sees. He can't put it together, but he's astounded. And so there's a lesson here for those of us who have not physically witnessed the resurrection of Jesus. See, the place for us to begin is to evaluate the man Jesus. Is he, or is he not, a man of integrity? What have you learned about him? Is he the kind of person that is given to shading the truth, or is he the man of truth? Remember, it was the jaded Pilate who said to him, "What is truth?" Or do you disagree with Pilate? Jesus is truth, you might say, and he has demonstrated that multiple times, and if he has said that he would rise from the dead, he will.
And if he has said,

0: that all of the dead in him will rise with him. They will. It all depends on whether Jesus is to be trusted.
1: Thanks, John. You know, I'm wondering, if I've never had a dramatic experience of Jesus, as some do and have, does that make my experience any less real or valid?
0: Yeah, and again, it will depend a lot on how we define the word dramatic. I mean, but, you know, I mean, it doesn't seem like, you know, there's been an experience of seeing Jesus in a vision or something else, or I was healed, or, you know, some major thing happened. The answer is that once we understand, I think, God's providential care of our lives, that all things are ordered by God and that they are ordered in such a way for my own long-term good, well, in that sense, I'm going to see everything as dramatic. You know what I'm saying? Everything will seem then ordered by God. Anything ordered by God is dramatic. So, you know, I will then see things from a different perspective. And so in that sense, I'm not worried about whether I've got a dramatic experience or not.
1: Thanks, John. And remember to join us again tomorrow as we continue our series, The End of the Beginning, right here on Back to the Bible Canada, where we teach the Bible.

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1: So I quit my job at the helium factory. I refused to be spoken to in that tone of voice.
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1: My grandson Andre is 12, which means we've started having grown-up conversations about, well, everything. On a recent walk, he told me he'd been helping on the family farm and his dad was paying him. Then he asked, "What jobs did you do when you were a kid?" Well, my very first paying job was working for a farmer

0: Every last blade of grass was lopped off. So that's what I did on the Evans family farm. On day one, an old chain-smoking cowboy ambled over on horseback while I was feeding the cows grass clippings. "They don't treat me very well here," he sighed between puffs on his cigarette. "They work me hard, don't pay much. Hope they're better to you than they are to me." I didn't know what to say, so I said nothing, which is a life skill everyone should have. Then a week later, I discovered that the ranch I was working on was owned by that cowboy. He was the Grand Pumbaa. He ran the whole enchilada, the whole ranch. I thought it was hilarious. Word got out that I did a good job, finished right, and had a sense of humor. Before long, the phone started ringing. I worked construction, built barns and houses, drew cartoons for magazines, and eventually stumbled into writing, which I still do today. I asked Andre, "Do you want to know how to never be out of work?" He did. Three things. Take ownership, have integrity, be fun to work with. "What's integrity?" he asked. So I told him about Joe, who had worked nearly 20 years for a successful contractor. One day his boss said, "Joe, I'm putting you in charge of the next house. Order the materials, run the whole project." And Joe was thrilled. Then temptation whispered, "No one will know." Joe ordered cheap lumber, cheaper concrete, cheap wiring, cheaper plumbing. He cut every corner and covered every mistake. He even covered the cracks in the foundation. When it was finished, the contractor walked through the home and smiled. "Joe, you've been faithful for 20 years. I'd like to thank you by giving you this house." Integrity. It's what you do when no one's watching. What are you building today? You will live with the character and reputation that you construct. Each day we're building something more important than a house. We're building a reputation, character, a home, a life. So build well. Proverbs 11:34 says, "The integrity of the upright guides them, but the crookedness of the treacherous destroys them." Jesus said in Matthew 7:24-25, "Anyone who listens to my teaching and follows it is wise, like a person who builds a house on solid rock. Though the rain comes in torrents and the floodwaters rise, it won't collapse because it is built on bedrock." Proverbs says the integrity of the upright guides them. Jesus said the wise person builds on solid rock, so when the storms come, the house still stands. What's true of houses is true of people. Build well. As we walked home that day, I reminded Andre to work hard to tell the truth, to make people smile. "Grandpa? Yeah? Do writers get paid very much?" I laughed. He said, "Sometimes." He said, "So why do you keep writing?" "Because people need to laugh." Andre said, "You make me laugh. You're okay."
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4: Hello, thanks for tuning in to Israel Matters, a teaching series that explores the significance of Israel for Christians today. I'm Uwe Betzing, Eastern Canada Coordinator for Bridges for Peace. Last time, I took some time to briefly look at the history of Israel and the Jewish people, and I promised to explain why I believe that modern-day Israel is the same Israel we read about in the Bible. First of all, I believe in the absolute sovereignty of God. That means God is in control of everything that happens in this universe. There are no coincidences, only God incidences. Yes, that means he also allows difficult things to happen in this world. Isaiah 45 verse 7 says, "I form the light and create the darkness. I bring prosperity and create

create calamity. I, the Lord, do all these things. God is the source and creator of everything. He also sustains and maintains every biological, chemical, and physical process in the universe. Every movement of every atom, molecule, and cell is directed by him. There is nothing outside of his control. I personally find this very comforting. And I love Apostle Paul's conclusion in Romans 8, verse 31, where he says, "If God is for us, who can be against us? If the most powerful being is on my side, who or what do I need to fear?" And that is why I believe that the Israel living in the

0: promised in scriptures such as Ezekiel 28:25, "When I gather the people of Israel from the nations where they have been scattered, I will be proved holy through them in the sight of the nations. Then they will live in their own land, which I gave to my servant Jacob." Similarly, Ezekiel 36:24 says, "For I will take you from the nations and gather you from all the lands, and I will bring you into your own land." These are just two of many scriptures that speak about the regathering of his chosen people. God is in the process of calling his covenant nation Israel back home. It is not by coincidence that they have returned to the land. It is by his design. Yes, there are still many aspects of prophecy that yet have to be fulfilled, but it is clear to me that what we are seeing in Israel today is the handiwork of the Almighty. Since the establishment of the modern state of Israel, they have faced continual attacks from surrounding nations. The odds have often been against them, yet they have repeatedly survived and prevailed. Coincidence? I think not. But you may ask, Israel is not walking in righteousness. Many are secular and do not honor the God of their forefathers. They do not accept Yeshua as the Messiah. So how can they still be God's chosen people? Since our time is up for today, we'll have to address that question next time on Israel Matters. So thank you for listening, and be sure to visit our website at bridgesforpeace.com to learn more about our ministry.
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3: A few clouds this evening, then increasing overnight. A gusty southwest wind becoming light overnight as well, and a low of 13. Friday, mainly cloudy skies, a gusty northwest wind and a high of 21. Clearing Friday evening, a gusty northwest wind and a low of 9. Sunshine expected for Saturday with a high of 17. Sunday, sunny, a high of 20. Monday, rain and wind with a high of 17. And a mix of sun and cloud Tuesday, a high of 19. 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

A warm welcome to our program, Prophecy for Today, where we study biblical prophecy and its application to our daily life. It's a wonderful day to worship God. I'm William Steves. Let's pray. Dear Heavenly Father, today I want to thank you for heaven. Thank you for the promise we look forward to, of a place of joy and peace, a place free from sickness and death, with no sin, and most importantly, a place where we get to see your glorious face. Help us to live our lives in anticipation of that glorious day. And it's in Jesus' name I pray. Amen.

Maranatha, friends, the Lord is coming. Today's letter comes from Kenya. Our listener writes, "Thank you so much for your program. It clearly reaches us here in Kenya, and many souls are being saved through your ministry. We rejoice that the preaching of the word is working in hearts there in Kenya. May Jesus Christ be praised." Malachi 1:11. "For from the rising of the sun, even unto the going down of the same, my name shall be great among the Gentiles. And in every place incense shall be offered unto my name, and a pure offering, for my name shall be great among the heathen, saith the Lord of hosts." What a wonderful picture of the worthiness of our Lord for worship. God's name will be worshipped everywhere the sun touches. The text offers two different senses. First, God is worthy of worship every minute of every day. From the moment the sun has risen to the moment the sun goes down, God is worthy of worship. However, the more central thrust of this passage is the idea of the universality of God's worship. Everywhere the sun rises, everywhere the light

touches will host worshipers of God. This is something we see fulfilled in the Great Commission. When Malachi was writing, virtually all the worshipers of God were confined in one small nation. But now that Christ has come, now that the gospel has been spread, there are worshipers of Christ on every continent, in every country, and that is a wonderful joy. Our Lord is worthy of worship, and he has purchased for himself worshipers from every tribe and tongue and people and nation. 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I'm William Steves. The September edition of the Gospel Standard is available upon request. 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And our United States address is the People's Gospel Hour, Post Office Box 55862, Boston, Massachusetts, 02205.

0: And now, the familiar voice of Pastor Perry F. Rockwood, who is at home with the Lord.
1: Shall we pray? Heavenly Father, we're just thankful that where we are right now, we can come to the throne of grace. Oh, how we need thee today. How we love thee, Lord. I praise thee for thy love. I praise thee for the Lord Jesus. I praise thee for the working of the Holy Spirit. I praise thee that I have in my hand the Word of God, preserved to this day and inspired. And I'm thankful for each one listening in. Lord, thou dost know the need and burden of every heart. Oh, help us to close in with God today and allow God to be personal and real in our lives. I pray in Jesus' name, amen. Ephesians 3:17, that Christ may dwell in your hearts by faith, not just to save us, but to dwell with us. We need that daily fellowship with our living Savior, Christ in you, the hope of glory. Dr. F.B. Meyer tells of this experience, quote, 16 years ago, I was a minister in a Midland town in England, not at all happy, doing my work for the pay I got, but holding a good position among my fellows. Hudson Taylor and two young students came into my life. I watched them. They had something I had not. These young men stood there in all their strength and joy. I said to Charles Studd, "What is the difference between you and me? You seem so happy, and I somehow am in a trough of the wave. I don't have that joy." C.T. Studd replied, "There's nothing that I have got which you may not have, Mr. Meyer." But I asked, "How am I to get it?" "Well," he said, "have you given yourself right up to God?" I winced. I knew that it had come to that. There was a point in my life. I had been fighting my deepest convictions for months. I had lived away from it. But when I came to the Lord's table and handed out the bread and cup, then it met me. Or when I came to a convention or meeting of holy people, something stopped me as I remembered this. It was the one point where my will was entrenched. I thought I would do something with Christ that night, which would settle it one day or the other, and I met Christ. You'll forgive a man who owes everything to one night of his life, if to help other men he opens his heart for a moment.

I knelt in my room and gave Christ the ring of my will, with my keys on it, but kept one little key back, the key of a closet in my heart, in one back story in my heart. He said to me, "Are they all here?" And I said, "All but one." "What is that?" he asked. "It is the

0: key of a little cupboard, said I, in which I have got something which thou needest not interfere with, but is mine. Then as he put the keys back into my hand and seemed to be gliding away to the door, he said, my child, if you cannot trust me with all, you do not trust me at all. I cried, stop, and he seemed to come back, and holding the little key in my hand, in thought I said, I cannot give it, but if thou wilt take it, thou shalt have it. He took it. And within a month from that time, he had cleared out that little cupboard of things which had been there for months. I knew he would. May I add one more? 3 years ago, I met the thing I gave up that night. And as I met it, I could not imagine myself being such a fool as nearly to have sold my birthright for that mess of pottage. I looked up into the face of Christ, and I said, I am thine. It seemed if that was the beginning of a new ministry. The Lord got me on his wheel again, and he made me again, and he has been making me again ever since. I learned that night to say yes, and I've tried to say yes ever since. In every heart, there is a cross, and there is a throne. When Jesus is on the throne of our heart, self is on the cross. When self is on the throne, Jesus is on the cross. Every Christian must decide who will reign on the throne of his heart. The secret of a happy, victorious Christian living is to honor Jesus Christ as the Lord of our life and to let him reign on the throne of our hearts. And I feel that's the great need today. We all need that. Sometimes we just play church. We haven't really surrendered all to Jesus Christ. We're holding back. We're holding back. And we lose out in fellowship. We lose out in power. We lose out in reality. Christ's presence is not real in our hearts as it used to be. And I just pray today that we might come just as we are, sinners saved by grace, and consecrate our lives 100% to God. And if you're listening to me today not saved, I pray that you'll come just as you are a sinner and believe that Christ died for sinners. Christ died for you. Christ paid your sin debt through the shedding of his blood. And now is the accepted time to turn from sin to repent and to receive Jesus Christ as your own personal Savior because he paid your sin debt and died for you. This broadcast is sponsored by the People's Gospel Hour, Halifax, Nova Scotia, Canada, B3J3A1. Our United States address, the People's Gospel Hour, Box 55862, Boston, Massachusetts, 02205. 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
3: I'm Candace Dirksen. As students settle into a new school year, online safety advocate Val Caldwell says it's a good time for families to reset their technology habits. Caldwell recommends clear rules around devices at home, but says parents should also explain why those boundaries exist.
4: I think letting kids know from the start that the rules are in place and why they're in place. I think sometimes as adults we implement rules, but we forget the why behind them. So making sure we're explaining to kids it's not a punishment that their phone is not allowed in their bedroom. It's a way to support their physical and mental well-being. They need a good night's sleep, and nothing good happens on the internet between 11 p.m. and 7 a.m.
3: Caldwell says strong connections also help children know they have trusted adults to turn to when something goes wrong online. Rob Nash has spent years talking with young people about mental health, addiction, self

0: harm, and suicide. On this World Suicide Prevention Day, he says one of the biggest questions he hears from parents is what they can say when they know their child is having a hard time.
1: When you're sitting around the supper table, hey, how was your day? It's okay to say, you know, I had a tough day today at work, and it was kind of brutal and kind of been struggling a little bit. And what you're doing right there in that moment is you're saying, you're showing that it's okay to be vulnerable, that it's okay. And then all of a sudden, that's an example that the kid can see.
0: Nash says parents can be tempted to reach for cliches or try to immediately make the problem go away. Instead, he encourages adults to recognize when something is wrong and make sure their child knows they don't have to face it alone. The Pembina Valley Humane Society is sharing the story of Shirley Curry, a stray cat rescued near Miami who turned out to have recently given birth. Jennifer Young shared that after learning Shirley had kittens, Humane Society staff tracked down 5 kittens underneath a neighbor's shed with the help of several people from the neighborhood.
2: And Melissa, in her no-fear attitude when it comes to saving animals, went under the shed and got out these 5 kittens.
0: The kittens were cold and had potentially gone about 24 hours without food. But Shirley quickly took them in and has been caring for them ever since. 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
0: A few clouds this evening, then increasing overnight. A gusty southwest wind becoming light overnight as well, and a low of 13. Friday, mainly cloudy skies, a gusty northwest wind, and a high of 21. Clearing Friday evening, a gusty northwest wind and a low of 9. Sunshine expected for Saturday with a high of 17. Sunday sunny, a high of 20. Monday, rain and wind with a high of 17. And a mix of sun and cloud Tuesday, a high of 19. 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
8: 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He gives evil, even Satan is his servant, he gives evil its space within his confinements.
9: Welcome to Grace to You, the Bible teaching ministry of John MacArthur. I'm your host, Phil Johnson. Now, if you're old enough, you no doubt remember where you were 25 years ago when you heard the news that a plane crashed into the World Trade Center. like many people, you may have watched the horror unfold throughout the day as another plane struck the second tower and a third hit the Pentagon and then a fourth crashed into

0: a Pennsylvania field, and perhaps you wrestled then and still struggle now with questions like, how could God let something so terrible happen? Well, today you'll hear an interview that I had with John MacArthur that aired not long after the terrorist attacks. In it, we discussed why God allows tragedies like 9/11 in our lives and what you can learn from them. The interview is titled Standing Firm in Unstable Times. Before we start the discussion, though, some years ago we asked John what his thoughts were during those first sobering hours after the attacks. Here's what he said.
1: Well, my initial thought on September 11 was sitting in front of a television watching airplanes fly into the Twin Towers just like everybody else and just being absolutely shocked. The whole thing was incredulous. And then, of course, everything unfolds. And it wasn't long after that that I was contacted by the Larry King television program, CNN, and they asked me if I would come down and have an interview with Larry because he had some questions about what this meant and what was the significance of it. And that began a long relationship of interacting with Larry King over many, many other issues. And people were asking questions. Larry was asking questions about God's sovereignty and his love and the nature of evil and how Christians should respond to Islam and terrorism and how we live with anxiety and fear. And Larry's big question, what happened to the babies that were killed in the Holocaust of 9/11? So as a result of that, we did a little interview called Standing Firm in Unstable Times. I tried to react to that. I remember it happened on a Tuesday, I think, and I needed to preach on Sunday some kind of a message on that whole thing. I put all that together, and Phil and I decided to take a more in-depth look at the issues that September 11 raised. So you're going to hear that conversation today and tomorrow on Grace to You. Stay tuned as we go back to the aftermath of one of history's greatest acts of evil and see how God's Word answers the most challenging questions.
0: Friend, this interview today and tomorrow will not only help you make sense of the 9/11 tragedy that unfolded 25 years ago, it will also equip you to handle any hardship you may be facing today. So here now is John to kick off this special interview called Standing Firm in Unstable Times.
1: No matter where you were or what you happened to be doing on September 11th, 2001, there's no question that things haven't been the same since. The terrorist attacks brought sudden, sweeping changes to our nation, in fact, to our entire world, and in some ways to all of our lives. And at home, families, I guess for the first time ever in some cases, are discussing the what-if scenarios that come with rising unemployment and even a war threatening our own shores. No question, things are very different. It seems people everywhere are doing what just a day before this event was politically incorrect, and that's talking about God and faith and the future and life and death. It's those kind of questions that I have in mind as we bring this special Grace to You interview with you. We're calling it again, Standing Firm in Unstable Times. And in the interview, I'm going to try to expand on some of the questions that I'm hearing most often these days. Questions about evil and God's power or lack of power to stop it. Questions about truth and questions about the Bible's claim to being the only source of truth and the only way of eternal salvation is found therein. Also going to address bluntly some of the serious theological errors that sadly are getting a lot of airtime, and I'm hoping that will help you stand firm for God's truth.
0: Larry King's first question, and the title of that broadcast was, Where Was God? He posed that question to a well-known rabbi this way. These were his words. He said, if God is omnipotent, he could have prevented this, could he not? And the rabbi, you may remember, answered, no. He said even God couldn't have prevented this. And I wonder what your thoughts on that are, John.
1: Well, I have to tell you, Phil, it was very frustrating because I had all kinds of thoughts and ways that I wanted to answer that. I never got the opportunity to give a complete answer, so I just tried to proclaim the truth. But in answer to the question, where was God, I immediately went to Isaiah in my mind. I mean, I'm so biblically
2: arranged mentally that that's where I went. And I went right to the fifth chapter of Isaiah, and there I was in the fifth chapter of Isaiah. And Isaiah receives this revelation from God that pronounces a series of curses on Israel, on Judah, actually, and Jerusalem. And the prophet receives these messages that God has found Israel to be a fruitless vine, that in all his provisions and all his goodness and grace and mercy to them and blessing should have produced good grapes, but instead there aren't any grapes, there's just sour berries, which is symbolic of the fact that they are in idolatry and iniquity and sin. And God says, I'm going to come down and I'm going to rip up my vineyard, Israel. I'm going to take away its protection. I'm going to trample it down. I'm not going to rain on it. And this is a huge curse pronounced by God on Israel. And then that sequence of woes that follows the opening verses delineates the sins of materialism, sins of drunkenness, sins of corrupt leadership, sins of perverted morality. And he goes down, woe, woe, woe, woe, through all of these things. And then he pronounces at the end of the chapter this horrifying prophecy that the enemies of Israel are going to come in a massive force and just wipe them out, just total destruction. And it's a frightening passage. I mean, it would be worse than knowing your twin towers are going to be attacked by some Arab terrorists. I mean, it was total wiping out of Jerusalem and the whole of the southern kingdom. And Isaiah immediately is seen going to the temple. And he goes to the temple and he wants to check in with God because he wants to find out, where is God? Where is God? This can't be. This is the covenant people. This is God's own chosen people. This is the seed of Abraham. And he goes to the temple, and I think the most startling thing occurs in the opening of the chapter. He says this, in the year that King Uzziah died, and that was the final straw, because Uzziah reigned 52 years, and Uzziah was the symbol of God's blessing, the symbol of God's protection, and he died, and God killed him, remember? He stepped over the line from the kingly role to the priestly role, and God struck him dead, and that was the final blow. And in the year King Uzziah died, when all trauma from God was falling on Israel, he said, I saw the Lord, and he was high and lifted up. And it's just shocking. He wasn't in the rubble, as the LA Times guy said. He was right on the same throne he had been on all the time. He hadn't abdicated. He hadn't lost his sovereign purpose. He hadn't diminished in his glory, high and lifted up, and his train fills the temple, and holy, holy, holy. And you see God in all his full, sovereign, majestic glory, and everything that is happening within the framework of his perfect purpose. And his purpose happened to be for judgment on Judah. And I will say this, I don't know what the purpose of God was, quote, for America, but I do know what the purpose of God is when something like that happens. It is for judgment on some, because they perish, and God has every right to bring that judgment on the ungodly who have rejected him. It is for those who believe, the blessing of all blessings, the Christians who died in those events. For them, it was an entrance into glory. God was in control of all of that. God is in control of judgment. God is in control of blessing for his people, and that fits within the righteous pattern of God as he expresses his purpose and his will. Amos the prophet said something very, very interesting. He said, is there a calamity in the city that I have not done? It's God. It isn't that God is in the evil of the terrorists, but it is within the framework of God's purpose of judgment that came to pass.
3: And in fact, if I understand you correctly, you're saying that God's judgment can also be his blessing, that people who die in a disaster like this, some of them are righteous, some of them are evil.
2: Yes.
3: We can't tell from looking externally whether in any given instance this was an act of judgment or an act of blessing. It could be either one.
2: Yes, and that's why I've said that God's providence does not discriminate, providence doesn't discriminate. A flood doesn't discriminate. A plane crash doesn't discriminate. A war doesn't discriminate. A sinking ship like the Titanic doesn't discriminate. A train wreck doesn't discriminate. You remember the famous sermon by Spurgeon, in which he was trying to explain to his people that the train wreck occurred and there were the mangled cars and mangled people. And it oversimplifies to say this is God's judgment on the worst people. They're not the worst people. Death is reality, and God's people die and Satan's people die. But that's all within God's purpose and plan that he allows those things. He gives evil, even Satan is his servant, he gives evil its space within his confinements.
3: And then uses it for his glory.
2: Yeah, because I said, what happened in that tower was severe. Obviously, it was the ultimate severity for the ungodly, but the ungodly perish all the time. They perish all the time. But it was there a severe mercy. I mean, look at the results of it. What everybody talking about God. People going back to churches. People, you know, it's not a good day to be a comedian. The frivolity and the trivial and the shallow and the cheap and the tawdry has lost its place in the public discourse.
3: That's right.
2: And is that good?
3: Yes.
2: Well, you know, evangelists can create that. You can't hype that up. It takes something like this, which I call a severe mercy. It may be wrath on the ungodly who die, at the same time blessing on the godly who die, but for the rest who live, it is a severe mercy because it is a wake-up call. And that, you know, we all know this, that God would have every right to take our lives immediately, all of us. I mean, the whole world of sinners. But we live and we enjoy what theologians have called common grace, and the sun shines and the rain falls on the just and the unjust, and we enjoy life when we have no right to life. And then when somebody dies, we say, what's wrong, what's wrong, what's wrong? Nothing's wrong. That's what we all deserve, but we're all living on borrowed time. We're all living under grace, really. And when these kinds of events happen, I think they shake people to the core. I mean, Phil, just think about it. One day before September 11th, on September 10th, God's name wasn't in the public discourse. I mean, you didn't speak about God unless you were being sworn in somewhere in a courtroom or unless you were overstepping your bounds. Now, everyone is reaching out for the skyhook. And as I said in the introduction, I mean, we can all assume that they don't know the God they're crying out to, and they may not be crying out on his terms, but on their own terms. But that ought to be evidence enough that this is a severe mercy.
3: One other interesting thing about the Larry King interview is that he asked you, what did you think would happen, he said, to a 2-year-old baby at the bottom of the World Trade Center? I happen to know that you were planning to preach on the question of what happens to infants who die, so you'd been studying that issue anyway. Take a little time and give us an answer about what happens to infants who die.
2: Yeah, that was one of those things that just came out of nowhere. I mean, that's obviously a question on people's minds, and it was on his mind. I didn't know it was coming. He just looked at me and said, what about a 2-year-old baby that's at the bottom of the trade towers? I said, instant heaven. That's what I said. I said it twice, because then he responded by saying, didn't sin. And I said, instant heaven. I didn't necessarily agree they didn't sin, but I said instant heaven, because that was the right answer. But I remember being on a panel with four pastors, and the question was asked from the audience in a big conference, what about babies that die? And three of them didn't know. And I thought, well, how can that be? How can you not know? This is a massive issue here. I mean, it is conceivable that more little ones have died than have reached adulthood in the history of the world.
3: Wow.
2: I mean, that's conceivable, isn't it? I mean,
3: yeah.
2: Mortality rates in the past. I mean, you think back to the Puritans and the Reformers and how many kids they had that died, and go back a few centuries before that, and people were having babies dying all over the place.
3: And even now, in some parts of the world.
2: In some parts of the world, it's possible that half the babies conceived die, even in third world areas today. So you're talking about millions and billions of souls that are souls. Psalm 139, God, you know, wove me in my mother's womb and knew me before I ever said a word. And these are real souls. We need to have an answer to that. And I believe the right way to understand that is that God, in grace, gathers them into his eternal glory.

0: He saves them. And there are a number of reasons why I believe that. I believe it because Jesus said, "Permit the little children to come unto me, and forbid them not, for of such is the kingdom of heaven," Mark 10. I believe it because of a wonderful verse in Matthew 18:14, where Jesus said, "The Father would never let one of his little ones perish." I believe it because of David's confidence in the death of his baby son when he said in 2 Samuel, "He cannot come to me, but I shall go to him." Well, there are a number of other passages. I believe in the scripture. Job said when he was really in despair, he was really at the end of his rope. I mean, he'd lost everything, and he said, "It would have been better for me if I had been stillborn, because then I wouldn't have this misery. I would be at rest." And here was the confidence of Job that the little one who is stillborn escapes pain and suffering and goes into rest. There are a lot of scriptures like that. And I also believe that the sovereign salvation of infants is the most magnificent analogy to how God saves adults. Because in saving an infant, it's all of grace. Because an infant can't believe. They can't do anything. God saves them purely by his grace. And we know that he by nature is a savior. He saves them by grace. That's a perfect analogy of how he saves us. Even as adults, we can't do anything to contribute to our salvation either. And purely out of his sovereign grace, he saves us. So I believe that there are a lot of other reasons, but I believe that when I said instant heaven to Larry King, I had a lot behind what I said. Another interesting thought about that, you read in the Bible that heaven is a place where there will be people from every tongue and tribe and people and nation. If you think about it, not every tongue and tribe and people and nation have necessarily heard the gospel. But if the Lord is rescuing the little ones from all those places, then they'll be representatives of every tongue and tribe and people and nation.
1: I know in the midst of all this uncertainty and with all of the threat of war, U.S. attacks now, U.S. attacks, retaliation are now underway, and there's almost a guarantee, the news media are telling us, that there'll be further retaliation from the terrorists. In the midst of all of this, fear isn't very far away, even from Christians. It's hard to avoid anxiety. Let me ask you, first of all, is fear always a sin?
0: Well, I wouldn't want to say that. I think when fear spills over into distrusting God, you know, when it becomes a settled fear that goes against the grain of divine revelation about God's promises to care for his own, then it's a sin. But there is such a thing as a responsible fear that makes me watchful, careful, protective of myself, my family, people around me. I think there's a wholesome sense of self-protection, a reasonable fear that keeps me from putting myself in dangerous places, in dangerous positions. You could almost say that fearlessness could be a sin, because fearlessness could step over a line into presumption. You know, the old story of, do I trust God so much for my life that I'm going to lie down in the freeway? That's presumption. That's overstepping the bounds of trust, and you've now entered into presumption. On the other side, you can overstep a reasonable sense of fear, a reasonable common sense approach to life that takes care about where you go and what you do and how you protect yourself and those around you. You can step over that line into a settled distrust in the divine purpose and the divine care of God, which is pledged and promised to a believer.
1: Now, I know you've written a whole book on this subject, Anxiety Attacked.
0: Yeah.
1: But let me just ask you to give us a brief summary of the advice you would give to someone who's struggling with anxiety.
0: Well, you know, what I do in that book is, in the back, there's a whole bunch of Psalms, and what I've told people through the years is just start reading the Psalms, because so many of the Psalms were written in a time of either the psalmist's distress or Israel's distress, and they start out with a dilemma, and they end up in confidence. They're just great confidence builders because they affirm who God is and they affirm what God has done. And again, I believe that fear is connected to two things. It is connected, first of all, to a lack

0: of information, and secondly, to a lack of trust. What I mean by that is, it's generally fear of the unknown that panics people. If you can see it coming, if it's there, if you can analyze it, you can deal with it. It's the blind side thing. And I think from the standpoint of a Christian, we can eliminate the lack of knowledge side of it by understanding Scripture, all that the Scripture says about life, all that it says about God's control over the circumstances of our life, all that it says about rejoicing in trials, all that it says about casting all our care on Him, for He cares for us, all that it says about He never slumbers or sleeps, He's always the watchful shepherd over His flock. Learning everything you can from the Word of God so that your knowledge of God is accurate. And when you know God, who is the God revealed in Scripture, then I think you have the foundation on which to trust. Why do I trust God? Oh, it's not because I've cranked up my emotions. It's not because I've gritted my teeth and said, I'm going to hang in there and tough this out. The reason I trust God is because I know who He is and what He's promised, because I have the information revealed to me in Scripture. And I think, and this is something very sad, there are so many people in the Christian church who have such a shallow understanding of the Bible, they have such a limited understanding of God. Many of them have been in these experiential kind of Christian churches or these seeker-friendly churches where they're literally injected with a placebo, or they're swallowing Sunday placebos instead of any nourishing vitamin, anything that's going to make a difference in their life, that when it comes to the crisis, they have absolutely no foundation of the true knowledge of God on which to stand. When Larry King said to me, you don't have any fear of death, I said, no. That's not because I'm better than anybody else, not because I have more resolution than anybody else, or because I'm a tougher guy, or because I'm more self-disciplined. It is connected completely to my understanding of who God is and what God has promised. So the direction you have to go in relieving anxiety is to know your God. It's that old thing that J.B. Phillips said long, long ago, your God is too small. Mm-hmm. And if your God is too small, you got problems, because when you hit the crisis, He's not big enough to carry you through it. And we need to know that our God is not small. We need to know our God. And that's why I've said, preaching through the years, that the goal of all preaching should be the revelation of God. Above all things, His greatness, His glory, His promises, so that our faith rests truly in the One who is God, and then we can face anything, including death, unwaveringly.
1: Brings us right back to where we started when you used that illustration about Isaiah, who in the midst of all this tragedy right. that was falling on the nation, he saw God high and lifted up.
0: That's exactly what he needed to see. He needed to see God is on the throne, God is sovereign, God is holy. And this is happening within the framework of His sovereignty. This is happening within the framework of His holiness. He hasn't lost His control of anything. He is holy. And if you just think about that, God is not in the rubble. God is not up there wringing His hands. God is on a throne, and the angels are saying, holy, holy, holy. And holy, holy, holy means that whatever happened was consistent with God's holiness. And I'll tell you what is consistent with God's holiness. Sinners die. They die in a building, they die on a deathbed, they die in a hospital, they die in a car wreck, they die here, they die there. But that's consistent with God's holiness. So why would we question where is God then than at the death of anybody else any other time in the world? And I think I read one time where 78 or 80 people die every second. And I think it may be more than that now. Where is God? I mean, death, I'll tell you where God is. God has every right to take the life of an individual who's a sinner, because the wages of sin is death. The only question, and this is what I kept going back to, the only question is, are you ready for your death that you have no control over? In the little break, I said to Larry, I forget exactly what it was on air off, but I said, there's a terrible evil in the world, Larry, and it's getting everybody. And he sat back in his chair and he said, you're right, there's a terrible evil loose in the world. And I said, yeah, and it gets us all, and it's death. And the only question is, what are you going to do when it happens? That's the compelling question. And he understood that that's the question. So I think that the way you resolve that question is to know the God who is the source of eternal life.

0: 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Today, in light of the 25th anniversary of the September 11th terrorist attacks, we aired the first part of a discussion I had with John shortly after 9/11. 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
5: A few clouds this evening, then increasing overnight. A gusty southwest wind becoming light overnight as well, and a low of 13. Friday, mainly cloudy skies, a gusty northwest wind and a high of 21. Clearing Friday evening, a gusty northwest wind and a low of 9. Sunshine expected for Saturday with a high of 17. Sunday, sunny, a high of 20. Monday, rain and wind with a high of 17. And a mix of sun and cloud Tuesday, a high of 19. Take us anywhere with you and stream us on the Pembina Valley Online app and stay up to date with the CDK Electric weather forecast.
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1: I'm Candace Dirksen. Pembina Valley RCMP are warning residents to be aware after about 30 dog treats stuffed with medication were found throughout Rheinfeld. RCMP Sergeant Darcy Thiessen, the acting detachment commander, says there are concerns not only for pets, but also for children who could find the treats.
2: For the pet owners, especially when you're out walking your dogs, just be aware. Make sure if you see anything, again, report it to the police. Just make sure your dogs are safe. But also, people that are doing this, like there's a lot of children, kids playing outside. Again, if these are left like in ditches or along sidewalks and stuff, kids are curious and pick them up. And we don't want no animals to get hurt, but especially no kids or no people to get hurt.
1: Police have not identified any suspects. Thiessen says there is a criminal charge for injuring or endangering animals, and the punishment

0: punishment, if convicted, could be up to 2 years in jail or a fine. A strong start to day one of the Pack a Backpack school supply drive in Winkler, with two full-sized carts filled with school supplies. Garden Valley School Division trustee John Clausen says the drive helps give students a fair start, while also supporting families facing the cost of back-to-school shopping.
1: You know, it obviously depends on the size of the family, but it can easily run up to $600 per family. That's a Manitoba estimate for school supplies. As you think about shoes and all the binders, backpacks, and sometimes calculators and things like that. And so for larger families, it might even be more. And so for us to be able to, as a community, help them out is a wonderful way of showing that we as a community stand behind all our students.
0: Day two is today at Real Canadian Superstore from 9 to 6, as we will hear from Western School Division trustees. We hope you can join us. And the Honey, Garlic, and Maple Syrup Festival returns to Manitou this weekend with a special evening of entertainment planned, featuring an award-winning Manitoba artist. The historic, intimate Manitou Opera House promises to be an amazing venue to catch the Donna Merrow Trio and his brand of heartfelt storytelling. Loretta Thorlifson with Coffeehouse Musicians spoke about the show.
2: Yes, we're really excited to be hosting Donna Merrow, and he's coming with a trio. He's going to bring a couple of musicians with him. He is a Manitoba singer-songwriter, and he just has a captivating stage performance. He's got a great soulful sound. He's a storyteller.
0: The Donna Merrow Trio appears on Saturday as part of the festival. 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
0: A few clouds this evening, then increasing overnight. A gusty southwest wind becoming light overnight as well, and a low of 13. Friday, mainly cloudy skies, a gusty at northwest wind and a high of 21. Clearing Friday evening, a gusty northwest wind and a low of 9. Sunshine expected for Saturday with a high of 17. Sunday sunny, a high of 20. Monday, rain and wind with a high of 17. And a mix of sun and cloud Tuesday, a high of 19. Take us anywhere with you and stream us on the Pembina Valley Online app and stay up to date with the CDK Electric weather forecast.
5: Hi, this is Dr. John Neufeld, and this is back to the Bible Canada's Bible Minute. Romans 1 verse 20 says, "For since the creation of the world, God's invisible qualities, his eternal power and divine nature have been seen, being understood from what has been made, so that men are without excuse." Ever since God created the world, he has been revealing his invisible qualities of his eternal power and his divine nature to the world. Although these qualities are invisible, we can perceive or understand them in the things that God has made. 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

In these days of rush and confusion, it's a real source of help to be able to pause for a few moments and look to this source of strength and quietness. We invite you now to join with us in the Quiet Time, a time when we share together some of the songs of inspiration and we open the pages of the ever-living Word of God. This is Al Salter speaking. Our hymn singer is Joseph Barclay, with Lauren Whitney at the pipe organ, and we begin our program today with a song of worship and praise, We Magnify Our Father God.

Well, thank you, Joe. Thank you, Lauren. And I do think that today, and especially in these days, we have much for which to praise and to thank the Lord. Are you thankful today as you're joining with us here in this broadcast? Whether you're young or whether you're old, you know you do have much for which to be thankful, mainly that God loves us. This is a day when young people especially are looking for love. They're looking for peace. They're looking for something that is satisfying, for a real purpose in life. And I'm glad that when we look to the Lord, He doesn't disappoint us. What a joy it is to know that we have a God who loves us. And He gave His Son to die on the cross, to redeem us to Himself. And so we can sing with the songwriter, "Jesus is all the world to me, my life, my joy, my all. He is my strength from day to day, and without Him I would fall. When I am sad, to Him I go. No other one can cheer me so. When I am sad, He makes me glad. He's my friend." I sort of feel that this is a song for all of our young people joining today, because we read the next verse, which says, "Jesus is all the world to me, my friend in trials sore. I go to Him for blessings, and He gives them o'er and o'er. He sends the sunshine and the rain. He sends the harvest, golden grain. Jesus is all the world to me, and true to Him I'll be. Oh, how could I this friend deny when He's so true to me? Following Him, I know I'm right. He watches o'er me day and night. Following Him by day and night, He's my friend." And then this last verse, "Jesus is all the world to me. I want no better friend. I trust Him now, and I'll trust Him when life's fleeting days shall end. Beautiful life with such a friend, beautiful life that has no end. Eternal life, eternal joy. He's my friend." What a wonderful message we have. I hope you can say that you know Him not only as your friend, but as your Savior. When you know Him as your Savior, you have all of the joy, you have all of the life. In fact, you have eternal life, and this is all you could ever be searching for. Now, our organist, Lauren Whitney, plays this song. Let's sing along, "Jesus is all the world to me." Lauren?

Well, I hope you know this one as your friend, because I think we all like to have friends. And especially, it seems to me, as we have had the privilege of being with so many young folks in other parts of the world. Everywhere you go, young people like friends. And older folks like friends. But the blessing is to know Jesus as your friend, because he is the Son of God, and he is your Savior. And according to the scripture, he

0: ever lives to make intercession for us.
1: What a privilege to have such a friend.
0: Now we open the pages of the Holy Scripture. We're going to be reading from the book of 1 Peter, the first chapter, beginning with the 18th verse, just a few verses here. And as we open the pages of the Word of God, let's bear in mind that this was written as holy men of old wrote as they were moved of the Holy Spirit. It's the timeless, inspired Word of God, relevant for these days in which we're living. The message for today, we read, "For as much as you know that you were not redeemed with corruptible things as silver and gold from your vain conversation received by tradition from your fathers, but with the precious blood of Christ as of a lamb without blemish and without spot, who verily was foreordained before the foundation of the world, but was manifest in these last times for you, who by him do believe in God, that raised him up from the dead, and gave him glory, that your faith and hope might be in God. Seeing ye have purified your souls in obeying the truth through the Spirit unto unfeigned love of the brethren, see that you love one another with a pure heart fervently, being born again, not of corruptible seed, but of incorruptible by the word of God, which liveth and abideth forever. For all flesh is as grass, and all the glory of man as the flower of grass. The grass withereth, and the flower thereof falleth away, but the word of the Lord endureth forever. And this is the word which by the gospel is preached unto you. The word of the Lord endureth forever." And again, we're glad to be reminded that this word, as we open the pages of the Holy Bible, is for these days in which we're living. It'll be for tomorrow. It tells of the future. Man doesn't know the future until we look into the Word of God. It's a tremendous thrill to have the Word of God, and we certainly rejoice at this. And it is in the Word of God that we read that we have a Savior, because as we just read, it was with the precious blood of Christ that we're redeemed. Let's join now as Joe sings for us, "What a Wonderful Savior."

Our Father in heaven, how we do thank thee that thou hast shown thy love for us in sending thy Son for us. We thank thee for thy word, which we've had the privilege of reading again today. We thank thee for the confidence we have, as it says, the word of the Lord endureth forever. And in these days, we are so thankful, our God, that we have thy word to guide us and to direct us, and that it is in thy word that we find the gospel, the good

but I think we all like to be with a winning cause, and I think that the cause that we have as we have been joining together today, the cause of Christ and faith and trust in God, is certainly the winning one, because as we read about the Word of God and the Gospel that is proclaimed, it's an eternal message. These are days, I think, when we all appreciate that. So as we bring our broadcast to a close today, let's rejoice in our hearts and let's remember this 25th verse of 1 Peter, as we were reading just a moment ago in the first chapter. But the word of the Lord endureth forever, and this is the word which by the gospel is preached unto you.

The Early Morning Show is here on Friday, September 11th. I'm Chris Sumner. Thank you for joining me on this final day of back-to-school week in southern Manitoba. A number of students will head back to class today for the first time. Talk about getting some bonus summer vacation. So what kind of weather will they be heading out the door into? Well, let's take a look at the forecast. Mainly cloudy Friday to wrap up back-to-school week. Small chance of showers this afternoon. A wind northwest 20, gusting to 40, and a high of 21. Mainly cloudy tonight with a small chance of early evening showers, then clearing overnight. Still breezy from the northwest and a low of 9 degrees. Mainly sunny Saturday. Wind northwest 30, high 17. Sunshine Sunday and 20. Showers in the forecast Monday, high 16. 17 this morning in Winkler and Morden, 16 degrees in Carmen, 15 in Pilot Mound, Winnipeg 14, Altona and Gretna 12. Wind is light and the relative humidity is 90%. 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It is Friday, September 11th, the 25th anniversary today of the terrorist attacks in the United States, which included planes being flown into the Pentagon in Arlington, Virginia, a field in Pennsylvania, and the World Trade Center in New York City. Now, in the aftermath of the Twin Towers falling, a 9/11 memorial was constructed, one that has drawn thousands to pay respects to those lost. One of those, Carmen's Nicole Spencer, who visited in 2019. She will be our special guest on today's morning show to share her reflections of being there. Over the next 10 minutes, music from Red Sovine, Twister Alley, and Luke Bryan. This is Crosby, Stills, Nash & Young.

0: CFAM weather for Pembina Valley Online. 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
1: Mainly cloudy Friday to wrap up back-to-school week. Small chance of showers this afternoon. Wind northwest 20, gusting to 40, and a high of 21. Mainly cloudy tonight with a small chance of early evening showers, then clearing overnight, still breezy from the northwest, and a low of 9 degrees. Mainly sunny Saturday, wind northwest 30, high 17. Sunshine Sunday and 20. Showers in the forecast Monday, high 16. 17 this morning in Winkler and Morden, 16 degrees in Carmen, 15 in Pilot Mound, Winnipeg 14, Altona and Gretna 12. Wind is light and the relative humidity is 90%. Stream us anywhere with the Pembina Valley Online app, plus get up-to-date forecasts with the CDK Electric weather page.

0: Welcome to the final morning show of Back to School Week. Some students heading back to class today for the first time. Talk about getting some bonus summer vacation. It is Friday, September 11th, the 25th anniversary of the terrorist attacks in the United States. Today we will recognize that with teacher Nicole Spencer joining us to share her reflections of visiting the 9/11 Memorial in New York City. Also another maid in Manitoba coming up this weekend. Yet another first-time appearance, this time around Winnipeg's David Alpert. Listen for our usual preview after 8:30. And of course, let's compare our weekend plans after we get up to date on the latest in local news and weather. It's 6 o'clock.
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2: Welcome to Friday. I'm Alexander Peters. United Way Pembina Valley is launching its 2026 fundraising campaign with a goal of raising $115,000. The organization distributed more than $103,000 to 23 local nonprofits last year, along with $7,500 in scholarships and bursaries. United Way President Anna Wheeler says the goal is ultimately about helping people across the region.
3: Really helping out organizations in the communities to utilize their services to help, you know, families, seniors, children, anyone who needs help. We just want to build a stronger community. Yeah, this year we're hoping to exceed our goal of $115,000. It's a pretty big goal for the 4 months that we have left in the year.
2: Donations can be made online by e-transfer or check. An Elm Creek teacher says her personal connection to first responders has shaped how she remembers September.

0: I think that every single first responder out there is a hero. There are missed holidays, birthdays, and important events because they're out there giving it all. They're all, and I just think about those firefighters and paramedics and police officers that in 9/11, it wasn't just a few missed events, but lifetime of events. And it's just devastating.
1: Spencer visited New York City in 2019, and her trip included visiting Ground Zero and the 9/11 Memorial. Photos can be found on Pembina Valley Online. And Rob Nash has spent years talking with young people about mental health, addiction, self-harm, and suicide on World Suicide Prevention Day, which was yesterday. He says one of the biggest questions he hears from parents is what they can say when they know their child is having a hard time.
2: When you're sitting around the supper table, hey, how was your day? It's okay to say, you know, I had a tough day today at work, and it was kind of brutal and kind of been struggling a little bit. And what you're doing right there in that moment is you're saying, you're showing that it's okay to be vulnerable, that it's okay. And then all of a sudden, that's an example that the kid can see.
1: Nash says parents can be tempted to reach for cliches or try to immediately make the problem go away. Instead, he encourages adults to recognize when something is wrong and make sure their child knows they don't have to face it alone. Get the news of the day conveniently delivered to your email inbox and subscribe to the Daily News on Pembina Valley Online.
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1: Looking at a mainly cloudy day today, 30% chance of showers, winds working our way up to high of 21 degrees. Tonight, mainly cloudy, 30% chance of showers, windy, low of 9. Saturday, sunny, high of 17. Sunday, sunny, high of 20. Currently in Altona, it is 12 degrees, 15 in Pilot Mound. In Carmen, it is 16 degrees. And in Morton-Winkler, it is 17 degrees. Winds are calm with a relative humidity of 90%. Stay a step ahead of the weather with radar alerts and forecasts powered by CDK Electric on the Pembina Valley Online app.
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0: That was Colby Calais and Fallen For You starting Friday's morning show. It is September 11th. I'm Chris Sumner. We may see some peaks of sunshine this morning before a cloudy afternoon and a chance of showers today. We're looking for highs of 21 degrees as we wrap up back to school week. And just like that, the first week of school almost over. And so is the short work week coming out of Labor Day long weekend. Well, that means plans for the weekend are most likely percolating this morning. I know for many families, including those in my circle, continuing to bring back routine will be part of the mix as fall sports and after school activities begin. For me, I'm looking ahead to the camper for at least part of the weekend. The opportunities to be there continue to shrink as the month rolls along, so I'd like to get as much time there as I can. The big highlight will be having folks over Saturday afternoon for the Bombers and Riders game. Oh yes, the Banjo Bowl is tomorrow, with the Winnipeg Blue Bombers looking to take the second game of that back-to-back against their Western rivals. I see a few campfires this weekend too, with temperatures cooling off tomorrow, and maybe some golf on Sunday, but we'll see about that. And speaking of that cool down and showers returning to start next week, we'll look at the forecast in about 10 minutes. Music coming up from Nancy Griffith, Bruce Guthrow, and the a cappella sounds of those guys after these.
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1: Mainly cloudy Friday to wrap up back to school week. Small chance of showers this afternoon. Wind northwest 20, gusting to 40, and a high of 21. Mainly cloudy tonight with a small chance of early evening showers, then clearing overnight. Still breezy from the northwest and a low of 9 degrees. Mainly sunny Saturday. Wind northwest 30, high 17. Sunshine Sunday and 20. Showers in the forecast Monday, high 16. 17 this morning in Winkler and Morden, 16 degrees in Carmen, 15 in Pilot Mound, Winnipeg 14, Altona and Gretna 12. Wind is light and the relative humidity is 90%. Stream us anywhere with the Pembina Valley online app, plus get up-to-date forecasts with the CDK Electric weather page.
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3: Following the announcement of a strategic alliance between Borgo Industries and CNH, questions have surfaced about how the new product will differ from existing Borgo seeding equipment. Colin Rush, Vice President of Sales and Marketing for Borgo Industries, says they'll be building the same equipment to fit co-branding under the CNH lineup.
4: You're going to see a different look, a little bit like a New Holland piece, blue frame with the New Holland decal package with that New Holland by Borgo. And same thing on the Case IH side. But the equipment underlining out underneath the paint here is going to be the same innovator products that Borgo has been bringing to the market for some time.
3: Despite the expected growth generated by the CNH Alliance, Borgo says St. Brew will remain at the center of its manufacturing operations. For Golden West, I'm Glendalee Allen Vossler.
0: CFAM reports on sports.
5: Head coach of the Morden Varsity Boys volleyball team, Don Bourne, says that as tryouts wrap up today, he's thrilled with how many kids came out to try.
6: Just the sheer number of student athletes that came out to tryouts was impressive. The skill level that they're bringing this year has been, you know, one of the better years that I've seen recently. There's just been a lot of energy, a lot of great skill level on the first couple of days, and just a great attitude for all the athletes all around.
5: Bourne says that they're going to be hitting the ground running with tournaments, season play, and they're going to be doing a lot of practicing between now and the next few weeks. You can read all about it on PeminaValleyOnline.com. In the MJHL preseason, Northern Manitoba doubled up Flin Flon of the SJHL 6-3, while Neepawa upended Portage 7-5. And in the NFL, it was a San Francisco 49er dominating win in Australia, as in the land down under, the 49ers thumped the LA Rams 27-7. I'm Dave Anthony.
0: Get the stories behind the final score from the players, the coaches, and the fans in the stands at PeminaValleyOnline.com.

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5: It's Friday, September 11th, 2026, the 25th anniversary of the terrorist attacks in the United States, which included planes being flown into the Pentagon in Arlington, Virginia, a field in Pennsylvania, and the World Trade Center in New York City. In the aftermath of the Twin Towers falling, a 9/11 memorial was constructed, one that has drawn thousands to pay their respects to those lost. One of those, Carmen's Nicole Spencer, who visited in 2019. She's our special guest on the morning show today to share her reflections of being at that memorial. That conversation with Nicole Spencer begins in 10 minutes after the latest in local news and weather. It's 6:30.
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7: Welcome to Friday. I'm Alexander Peters. The Blue House Market is returning to Altona's Gallery in the Park for a fifth year. The free event will feature 10 local vendors with handmade items, baked goods, and coffee among the offerings. Curator and gallery manager Renee Friesen says the market gives people another way to experience the gallery.
8: It is a great opportunity to see the gallery in a different way. Usually it's just the artworks that people come to see. 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Unique way to kind of see the gallery in a different light. Markets are always just fun. People are excited to be there. You can start shopping for Christmas ideas and that sort of thing. But it's always a great fun day. So we encourage people to come on and check it out.
7: The market runs Saturday from 10 a.m. to about 5 at Altona's Gallery in the Park. And as Manitoba students head back to school, CAA Manitoba is urging families to make safety a priority. Evald Friesen with CAA Manitoba says parents should plan ahead and give themselves extra time around busy school zones.
9: We know that school zones are particularly busy at pickup and drop-off, so giving yourself enough time can probably prevent a lot of incidents.
7: He says families can also consider walking, cycling, or parking a block or two away and walking to school. Drivers are reminded to slow down, put away their phones, and stay alert for children. And the Honey Garlic and Maple Syrup Festival runs in Manitou Saturday, September 12th. Chair Juanita Cobb described one highlight of the event, the buffet dinner.
10: We have a variety of food items. We offer three meats, which, you know, hits everybody something special. Some rave about, you know, the Winkler Meats farm, sweet and sour farmer sausage.
11: Yes.
10: It's their favorite. They look forward to it all year. I'm a honey glazed chicken girl. That's my favorite. And a slow roasted pork.
7: And yesterday was World Suicide Prevention Day. Rob Nash says one of the most disturbing changes he's seen during his years working with young people is how much younger some of those struggling with mental health have become. He says the issues he once saw in older students are now showing up much earlier.
12: When we started this, what the grade 12s were doing and struggling with is what the grade 8s are now doing and struggling with. What the grade 8s were doing and struggling with is now with the grade 5s. And there's a lot that plays into that from social media. We all know that stuff. But it's really tough to look into the crowd and see some of these communities. Like, we got called once community, where they lost an 8-year-old, one lost a 7-year-old. And at that age, you should be playing with Lego.
7: He encourages parents, teachers, and other adults to pay attention to the signs that a young person may be struggling and make sure they know someone is there for them. Find these stories and more on Pembina Valley Online and in the daily news delivered to your inbox when you subscribe.
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1: Looking at a mainly cloudy day today, 30% chance of showers, winds working our way up to a high of 21 degrees. Tonight, mainly cloudy.

30% chance of showers, windy, low of 9. Saturday, sunny, high of 17. Sunday, sunny, high of 20. Currently in Altona, it is 12 degrees, 15 in Pilot Mound. In Carmen, it is 16 degrees. And in Morton-Winkler, it is 17 degrees. Winds are calm with a relative humidity of 90%. Stay a step ahead of the weather with radar alerts and forecasts powered by CDK Electric on the Pembina Valley online app.

0: Music from Holly Cole, I Can See Clearly Now. Before that, Paul McCartney, and music from Kim Thiessen, starting that set of three. We are looking at peaks of sunshine this morning across parts of southern Manitoba before a mainly cloudy afternoon, chance of showers, highs around 21 degrees. It is Friday, September 11th, the 25th anniversary of the terrorist attacks in the United States, which included planes being flown into the Pentagon in Arlington, Virginia, a field in Pennsylvania, and the World Trade Center buildings in New York City. In the aftermath of the Twin Towers falling, a 9/11 memorial was constructed, one that has drawn thousands to pay their respects to those lost. One of those is Carmen's Nicole Spencer, who visited in 2019.
1: I will never forget where I was that day. I was in my second year of university at Brandon University, and I was headed into the food hall for breakfast. Someone stopped me on the way in and asked if I had heard what had happened. I hadn't and was in complete shock. There was a TV rolled in, and yes, the TV was actually rolled into the food area, and everyone was crowded around it watching the news. This was after the first plane had hit, but we were all watching when the second one had hit. I was sick to my stomach and scared out of my mind, because by that time, when that second plane hit, we were pretty sure it wasn't just an accident. I remember thinking that I just needed to talk to my parents. It was such a crazy thought to have a terrorist attack that close to us. I went home that evening, and then for the rest of the weekend, we watched the news and saw the list of names of all the missing and deceased. I was in awe of the first responders, flight attendants, and the people on the planes, etc., that gave the ultimate sacrifice. I was just reading articles a couple days ago about the last phone calls that people made, and as a mom, wife, and daughter, I cannot imagine making that call knowing you weren't going to see your loved ones again.
2: Yeah, those phone calls. I've watched some documentaries on that too. That is, that makes an impact for sure. I mean, this also hits close to home for you in a special way. Your dad was an RCMP officer?
1: Yes, he sure was. Yeah, my dad was an RCMP officer for over 20 years, and my husband was actually a volunteer firefighter in Carmen for 19 years. Oh. I wasn't dating my husband when it happened, but all I could think about that day was my dad rushing in those buildings and sacrificing his life to save others. Yeah. It was a terrible thought and still is today. Each year when the 9/11 tributes come on, I often think about all of our first responders who put others' safety ahead of their own. I think that every single first responder out there is a hero. There are missed holidays, birthdays, and important events because they're out there giving it all. They're all, and I just think about those firefighters and paramedics and police officers that in 9/11, it wasn't just a few missed events, but lifetime of events. And it's just devastating.
2: Yeah. It always amazes me too, when I do watch those documentaries at this time of year, that like the first responders, they went in and out of that building right to till the towers fell. Like they didn't say, you know what? It's too smoky. They kept going back.
1: They kept going back. I know. And that is the thing that is so terrifying when one of your loved ones are a first responder, because that is what they do. They keep going back. And it's just, it's such, all of those jobs are just such heroic jobs, and they're just all so brave.
0: Carmen's Nicole Spencer, who is an elementary school teacher in Elm Creek, joining us today to reflect on the 25th anniversary of the 9/11 attacks. She visited in 2019 the memorial erected in New York City at the site of the fallen World Trade Center towers. She will share her perspective on that visit after 8 o'clock. A look at the forecast for the weekend on the way.
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2: Mainly cloudy Friday to wrap up back-to-school week. Small chance of showers this afternoon. Wind northwest 20, gusting to 40, and a high of 21. Mainly cloudy tonight with a small chance of early evening showers, then clearing overnight. Still breezy from the northwest and a low of 9 degrees. Mainly sunny Saturday, wind northwest 30, high 17. Sunshine Sunday and 20. Showers in the forecast Monday, high 16. 17 this morning in Winkler and Morden, 16 degrees in Carmen, 15 in Pilot Mound, Winnipeg 14, Altona and Gretna 12. Wind is light and the relative humidity is 90%. Stream us anywhere with the Pembina Valley online app, plus get up-to-date forecasts with the CDK Electric weather page.
3: Hello, I'm Dave Purdy, pastor of the Emmanuel Baptist Church in Morris. A moment of meditation from the Upper Room devotional guide. The Bible reading today is from Nahum chapter 1, verse 7. The Lord is good, a refuge in times of trouble. He cares for those who trust in Him. Thought for the day: in God's arms is the best place to be.

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Our first song of inspiration today from the King James Boys, Be Prepared.

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4: Following the announcement of a strategic alliance between Borgo Industries and CNH, questions have surfaced about how the new product will differ from existing Borgo seeding equipment. Colin Rush, Vice President of Sales and Marketing for Borgo Industries, says they'll be building the same equipment to fit co-branding under the CNH lineup.
5: You're going to see a different look, a little bit like a New Holland piece, blue frame with the New Holland deco package with that New Holland by Borgo. And same thing on the Case IH side. But the equipment underlining out underneath the paint here is going to be the same innovative products that Borgo has been bringing to the market for some time.
4: Despite the expected growth generated by the CNH Alliance, Borgo says St. Brew will remain at the center of its manufacturing operations. For Golden West, I'm Glendalee Allen-Vossler.

0: It's Friday, September 11th. I'm Chris Sumner. Welcome to the morning show, and it is back. The HSC Millionaire Lottery. Tickets on sale now with the biggest grand prize draw ever. Whitney Morrison joins us in 10 minutes to share more right now, 7 o'clock.
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2: Welcome to Friday. I'm Alexander Peters. Hope you're doing well. United Way Pembina Valley is hoping to raise $115,000 during its 2026 campaign. The organization says every dollar donated goes towards local nonprofits with an annual government grant covering United Way administrative costs. United Way President Anna Wheeler says,
3: "We see good support in both Morton, Winkler, Stanley. People are still very supportive of what we do, and so many of the organizations that we support are regional, right? When you look at, you know, Gateway Resources or the Pregnancy Care Center, I mean, so many of them provide services not just in the community where they're situated."
2: The campaign runs through the end of the year. For Elm Creek school teacher Nikki Spencer, the memories of September 11th became even more real when she visited New York City. She traveled there with family in November of 2019 and made the 9/11 memorial one of her most must-see destinations. Spencer says being there brought back many of the emotions she felt when the attacks happened.
4: "I will honestly never forget the way I felt when we were at the memorial. You can literally feel the grief, pain, emotion, and devastation that happened there. It's like it clings in the air. I had tears in my eyes reading all of the names of those people who lost their lives. They're all like etched around the memorial, and just like running over my hands over some of those names. It brought back all of the

0: Solar Pancake Breakfast, and the proceeds go to projects in our community. And then at 10 o'clock, we open up the arena, has a craft sale, and then there is a farmer's market tent. And so this year, we have a new ag building on our grounds, and so there will be actually kind of two farmers market areas, which is pretty exciting, you know, something new.
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1: Looking at a mainly cloudy day today, 30% chance of showers, winds working our way up to a high of 21 degrees. Tonight, mainly cloudy, 30% chance of showers, windy, low of 9. Saturday, sunny, high of 17. Sunday, sunny, high of 20. Currently in Altona, it is 12 degrees, 15 in Pilot Mound. In Carmen, it is 16 degrees. And in Morton-Winkler, it is 17 degrees. Winds are calm with a relative humidity of 90%. Stay a step ahead of the weather with radar alerts and forecasts powered by CDK Electric on the Pembina Valley Online app.
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0: Always amazes me every time we play this song and I hear Roy Orbison hit that note. Blue Angel on Friday's morning show. It's September 11th. May see some peaks of sunshine this morning before a mainly cloudy day and chance of showers later on, highs of 21 degrees. Well, it is back. The HSC Millionaire Lottery tickets on sale now with the biggest grand prize draw ever. 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
0: 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By the way, the money generated through the lottery helps Health Sciences Center provide the life-saving care Manitobans rely on. Well, I know you rely on the forecast. What is it saying for this weekend? We'll take a look after this.
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0: Boy, oh boy, is this a busy weekend for events right across the Pembina Valley. We have Reunion Day today at the Pembina Threshermen's Museum, Rib Fest, the first ever in Winkler today through Sunday. 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Let's not forget about the Pembina Valley Studio Tour and the Blue House Market, which is happening at Gallery in the Park in Altona. And yes, the

Honey, Garlic, and Maple Syrup Festival is happening all day Saturday in Manitou. We'll be hearing more about that when Committee Chair Juanita Cobb drops by in about 25 minutes or so. Now, you can find everything that is happening this weekend on the Parkside Home Hardware Building Center events calendar on the Pembina Valley online app. So what's the weather going to be like for all of these events the next 3 days? Well, mainly cloudy today, small chance of an afternoon shower. Wind northwesterly gusting to 40 and a high of 21. Mainly cloudy tonight with a small chance of an early evening shower, then clearing overnight, a low of 9 degrees. Partly sunny on Saturday, wind northwest 30, high 17. Sunshine Sunday and 20. Showers in the forecast Monday, high 16 degrees. 16 this hour in Winkler and Morden, 15, Altona, Gretna, and Carmen, Winnipeg, 14, 13 in Pilot Mound, wind for the north-northwest at 8, and the relative humidity is 87%. Manitoba skies change quickly, track conditions with the radar map on the CDK Electric weather page on the Pembina Valley online app.

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0: on CFAM Radio 950. Mainly cloudy Friday expected. Small chance of an afternoon shower. Wind northwesterly gusting to 40. High 21 degrees, but cooling off for Saturday. Well, after 2 days of asking you to help families feeling the pinch of today's stretched budgets, we can say the Pack a Backpack School Supply Drive presented by Sawatsky's Furniture and Appliances was another big success. Your monetary and supply donations while we are on location at Winkler Superstore Wednesday and Thursday now being shared with Garden Valley and Western School Divisions. Now, I had the fortunate opportunity to chat with GVSD Superintendent Dan Ward and Winkler Mayor Henry Siemens at the same time to get their thoughts on the importance of this event.
1: Well, I think this event really demonstrates that education, K-12 education in our community is really a full community effort. And coming out to a day like today, celebrating our very first day of school, and being able to contribute in a way to students who, you know, come to school and really need those supplies to learn in an optimal way is a great way to kick off the school year.
2: Really what it comes down to with Pack a Backpack, Henry Siemens, Mayor City of Winkler, is we're trying to set families up for a successful year. And what would you like to share with the community regarding their involvement today and tomorrow?
3: I think that's probably the biggest thing. We want to get all of our students and help the school division to do that to an even playing field so that those who are maybe from a slightly more affluent family or from a family who doesn't have quite as much, in the end, both students from those two families are going to have an equal opportunity in the school system. That's really important because it helps us to build a healthier community. When students are able to go to school and they're able to not be concerned about will I have what I need to learn. I love the fact that we get to do an event like this, that the community gets to be behind it, and that we get to partner with the school division to be able to provide that to students.
0: And it was because of your partnership with us and the so many of you that dropped off financial and supply donations that we can again say Pack a Backpack was a big success. We'll hear more reflections from the successful school supply drive closer to 8 o'clock. Right now, we look ahead to 7:30 and our next CFAM News update with Alexander Peters.

0: 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You okay?
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3: Do you grow wheat, barley, corn, sunflower, or flax? 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Nominations close on October 1st.
4: 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The number to call to chat with Carla, 1-800-374-3315. And now that we're well into September, some of those fall-related questions, I expect, will be showing up on the program. So be sure to join Carla Hersina for the Lawn and Garden Journal tomorrow morning at 9:15. Let's have a look at today's top headlines. It's 7:30.
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6: Welcome to Friday. I'm Alexander Peters. United Way Pembina Valley has officially kicked off its 2026 fundraising campaign. The organization distributed more than $103,000 in grants to local nonprofits last year, supporting programs throughout Morden, Winkler, and the RM of Stanley. United Way President Anna Wheeler says,
7: "And Coats for Kids is probably the highlight of the year for us. Mm-hmm. It is so neat to see the communities come together, put their used winter gear in the big red bins in the two communities, and then we have our giveaway days in both Morden and Winkler."
6: The 2026 goal is $115,000. And as Manitoba students head back to school, CAA Manitoba is urging families to make safety a priority. With more, here's reporter Afton Berg.
8: Ewald Friesen with CAA Manitoba says parents should plan ahead and give themselves extra time around busy school zones.
9: We know that school zones are particularly busy at pickup and drop-off, so giving yourself enough time can probably prevent a lot of incidents.
8: He says families can also consider walking, cycling, or parking a block or two away and walking to school. Drivers are reminded to slow

0: Raftenberg.
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2: The Blue House Market always takes place on the Saturday of the Pemina Valley Studio Tour, which is an opportunity for folks to take a self-guided tour through the Pemina Valley and visit local artists' houses, studios, and see how they work, ask questions. So the Blue House Market, we've kind of connected the two of them. It's an opportunity for folks to come in and see then what local makers create and want to sell.
1: The free Blue House Market runs from 10 a.m. to about 5 p.m. at Altona's Gallery in the Park with 10 vendors to share.

0: up from. And the Honey Garlic Maple Syrup Festival runs in Manitou tomorrow. Chair Juanita Cobb described one motorized highlight of the event.
1: Yes, the car show is from 1 to 4:30. Fender Bender is coming again as the live music out in the car show.
2: Yep.
1: So depending on the weather, always depends on how well attended it is. Last year, we didn't have that nice of weather, so I want to say there was only 60 or 65 cars.
2: Okay.
1: But usually we break the 100.
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0: Looking at a mainly cloudy day today, 30% chance of showers, winds working our way up to a high of 21 degrees. Tonight, mainly cloudy, 30% chance of showers, windy, low of 9. Saturday, sunny, high of 17. Sunday, sunny, high of 20. Currently in Altona, it is 12 degrees, 15 in Pilot Mound. In Carmen, it is 16 degrees. And in Morton-Winkler, it is 17 degrees. Winds are calm with a relative humidity of 90%. Stay a step ahead of the weather with radar alerts and forecasts powered by CDK Electric on the Pembina Valley. Online app.
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6: Following the announcement of a strategic alliance between Borgo Industries and CNH, questions have surfaced about how the new product will differ from existing Borgo seeding equipment. Colin Rush, Vice President of Sales and Marketing for Borgo Industries, says they'll be building the same equipment to fit co-branding under the CNH lineup.
7: You're going to see a different look, a little bit like a New Holland piece, blue frame with the New Holland decal package with that New Holland by Borgo. And same thing on the Case IH side. But the equipment underlining out underneath the paint here is going to be the same innovative products that Borgo has been bringing to the market for some time.
6: Despite the expected growth generated by the CNH Alliance, Borgo says St. Brew will remain at the center of its manufacturing operations. For Golden West, I'm Glendale Allen Vossler.
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10: We hear from Morton Varsity Boys Volleyball coach Don Bournes on the team's tryouts and their season starting relatively soon. We'll also check in with the MJHL preseason, and the NFL had a game in Australia. 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
10: Head coach of the Morton Varsity Boys volleyball team, Don Bournes, says that as tryouts wrap up today, he's thrilled with how many kids came out to try.
13: Just the sheer number of student athletes that came out to tryouts was impressive.
2: The skill level that they're bringing this year has been, you know, one of the better years that I've seen recently. There's just been a lot of energy, a lot of great skill level.

0: on the first couple days, and just a great attitude for all the athletes all around.
1: Bourne says that they're going to be hitting the ground running with tournaments, season play, and they're going to be doing a lot of practicing between now and the next few weeks. You can read all about it on PeminaValleyOnline.com. In the MJHL preseason, Northern Manitoba doubled up Flin Flon of the SJHL 6-3, while Neepawa upended Portage 7-5. And in the NFL, it was a San Francisco 49er dominating win in Australia, as in the land down under, the 49ers thumped the LA Rams 27-7. I'm Dave Anthony.
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5: 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From the pancake breakfast, craft show and sale, the many food vendors, and lots of entertainments and kid activities, there is a ton for your family to check out. Committee Chair Juanita Cobb joined us in studio, speaking with Jamie Giesbrecht about all the details, including the big favorite of the day, the gourmet buffet supper.
6: Oh, absolutely. We have a variety of food items. We offer three meats, which, you know, hits everybody something special. Some rave about, you know, the Winkler Meats farm, sweet and sour farmer sausage.
7: Yes.
6: It's their favorite. They look forward to it all year. I'm a honey glazed chicken girl. That's my favorite.
7: Are both available at the buffet?
6: Yeah, and a slow roasted pork.
7: Three meats.
6: So, but the ultimate favorite item is the garlic mashed potatoes.
7: Who prepares this food for the buffet?
6: You know what? There's a variety. Manitou Bakery is one of our main cooks. So they do two of the meats for us, and obviously the harvest buns. And then we have Pemina Colony, and they will do our potatoes, our carrots, and our corn on the cob.
7: Is it by donation?
6: No, there is tickets for sale. Adults are $28 and 12 and under are $12. And then you would contact Tracy Crawford to buy tickets. And so you can order them ahead of time, or you can get them that day of the festival at the info booth.
7: Okay, that's awesome. And this is a great thing to highlight because it supports the festival, right?
6: Absolutely, absolutely. Everything else is supplying the venue for the crafters, the farmers market, the car show, the kids' tent. The buffet supper is the part that supports the festival financially to keep it going.
7: Yeah.
6: And so we feel like it's an important venue for our youth, for our community, for up-and-coming artists. Everything has a place to get highlighted.
7: There's a lot of stuff packed into those hours in between. Can you run through some of the things that are happening during this year's festival?
6: So we start the morning with the pancake breakfast. So the Kinsmen have a $12 pancake breakfast, and the proceeds go to projects in our community. And then at 10 o'clock, we open up the arena, has a craft sale, and then there is a farmer's market tent. And so this year we have a new ag building on our grounds. And so there will be actually kind of two farmers market areas.
7: Yep.
6: Which is pretty exciting. You know, something new.
7: Will we find local produce and different things?
6: Yeah. So you can get obviously your garden supplies, but I like the people that make the jams and jellies since I'm not a jam and jelly girl.
7: Yeah. Well, pickles. But you don't make it.
6: Right. Yeah. Like
7: Me
6: there's
7: too.
6: there's so much to buy, you know.

0: and stock up for the winter. I really like the artisans in the craft market.
1: There's a pancake breakfast that kicks everything off. There's a car show, I understand.
0: Yes, yes. The car show is from 1 to 4:30. Fender Bender is coming again as the live music out in the car show.
1: Yep.
0: So depending on the weather, always depends on how well attended it is. Last year we didn't have that nice of weather, so I want to say there was only 60 or 65 cars.
1: Okay.
0: But usually we break the 100.
1: Okay.
0: Yeah.
1: Awesome.
0: And so I find the ladies like this car show because they have something to do other than, you know, be a gearhead. And then we have a flower demonstration.
1: Okay.
0: And so you can actually learn yourself hands-on how to make a flower centerpiece. And so Nika Seward from Bear Acres Necessities, she is doing a flower demo. So the first 30 people that register at her booth can participate in this flower demo.
1: Okay.
0: So it's from 1:30 to 2:30 upstairs of the arena. So you have to register at her table ahead of time.
1: Right.
0: So, and that'll open at 10 in the morning.
1: That'll be nice, especially leading into like Thanksgiving time. You can learn, you can make your own Thanksgiving centerpiece for your gatherings.
0: Right, right.
1: It'd be so cool.
0: Mm-hmm, mm-hmm.
1: So there's so much happening, Juanita. And like, obviously people listening are like, okay, I caught some of this, but I want more details. They can go online.
0: Absolutely. Nicole does a great job, you know, of having everything online. So
1: yeah,
0: if you go to Facebook, you know, obviously you can find it. Or you can go to hgmsfestival.com. The information will all be there. So it'll give you a breakdown of the schedule and you can decide. I try to take a little bit of it all in, and it's tough. You have to prioritize a little bit.
2: It's the Honey Garlic and Maple Syrup Festival all day tomorrow in Manitou. You can learn more about what Juanita would suggest you check out in the story on the Pembina Valley online app, which also includes a link to the entire schedule. Our final back to school week, Did You Know, coming up in a few minutes.

0: Music from Jody Messina and Bring On the Rain, which I would say most farmers and I think, frankly, everyone would be all right if we weren't seeing rain in the forecast and the weekend and start next week. But that is how things go. We are expecting a mainly cloudy day by this afternoon across southern Manitoba. Just a small chance of showers and a high of 21 degrees. And good morning, Zach. How are you?
1: I'm doing pretty good. Chris, looking forward to I guess what will probably be our last back-to-school trivia portion of the morning show.
0: Yeah, all week I've been, giving you these back-to-school week-themed did-you-know questions. So today is the final one.
1: All right.
0: The theme is all the questions have to do with post-secondary institutions in Manitoba. So I'm talking universities and colleges.
1: Okay.
0: All right.
1: Never went, but I'll try my best.
0: I've got a feeling here. I got a feeling you might get, you're going to get at least one of these. That's how I feel.
1: Okay.
0: Canadian Mennonite University in Winnipeg, also known as CMU, shared some really amazing news this week. Record-setting, in fact, Zach. What was that news? The largest incoming class in school history, most faculty to start a school year, or the most books at a post-secondary school in Manitoba?
1: I feel like the only one that's newsworthy in my head would be largest class incoming.
0: You're correct.
1: Yeah.
0: Largest incoming class in CMU's history, if I remember correctly, 221.
1: Wow.
0: And they are suggesting that the free dorm that they're offering for first-year students probably played a big role into it.
1: Yeah, it would make a lot of sense.
0: But that's great news for CMU.
1: No kidding.
0: Now we're going to go to Brandon, the Wheat City.
1: All right.
0: Brandon University's mascot, it's a bobcat. What's its name, Zach? Is it Bobby, Bailey, or Barry the Bobcat?
1: Those are all great.
0: Has to be a B name, of course.
1: Yeah. Let's go Bailey.
0: You got it.
1: Nice. Yep.
0: Bailey the Bobcat. And one last one. The University of Manitoba's motto is Floreat, which is Latin for what? Flowering, flourish, or forment?
1: Flourish.
0: You got it.
1: Let's go.
0: Wow.
1: See, I did know my post-secondary. You don't need to go there, you know?
0: I don't think I would have got that. Nice job, man. Thanks. 3 for 3 this morning as we wrap up our back-to-school week-themed Did You Know? And Now You Know as we head toward 8.
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4: 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I'm Chris Sumner. This is CFAM or Radio 950. A mainly cloudy Friday for this back-to-school week wrap-up day as we see a small chance of showers this afternoon. Gusty northwesterly wind up to 40 clicks and a high of 21 degrees. Well, after 2 days of asking you to help families feeling the pinch of today's stretched budgets, we can say the Pack a Backpack School Supply Drive, another huge success. Your monetary and supply donations now being shared with Garden Valley and Western School Divisions. GVSD Board Chair Leah Clausen says the donations received the last couple of days will help ease financial pressures within the division, with those dollars being able to go elsewhere, including school nutrition programs.
5: You know, it's a fantastic initiative. Now, of course, our schools are very prepared, and they do have the supports in place for students that may not have the means to have the school supplies. However, if we receive a few more donations, then that means that the resources that we have in schools don't necessarily have to go to the school supplies. They can be directed elsewhere. Costs are going up. Everything from gas to apples to milk. Yeah. Right? Everything costs so much more money today than it did 5-10 years ago. Some folks may ask, like, why? Why are we feeding kids? Like, can't they eat at home? And you know what? They can, for sure. Some kids can, and it's not a problem. But even those that can, maybe they're late. Maybe they're running late. And we want to make sure that our food nutrition program is universal for all, that there's no stigma attached. So anybody can grab a snack or grab some breakfast. And you're right. So anything that we receive today definitely helps alleviate some financial pressures within the school budgets. And they're able to focus more money on the kids.
4: Western School Division Assistant Superintendent Marianne Fenn had this to share about the importance of Pack a Backpack and how it can help both in school, but also potentially at home.
6: But everybody needs a little bit of an extra hand, and times are really tight right now. So there are some families for whom the cost of supplies just continues to be a pressure that forces them to make a choice between certain things. So any time a little bit of a hand up can be available for them, it's great. Like, sometimes one of the things that we do, especially with these donated items, is find ways for our homeschool liaisons or for our staff to get tools of learning and tools of literacy, like pens, pencils, crayons, books, calculators, all of those kinds of things, tools of literacy, tools of numeracy, into the hands of kids, not just at school, but at home. Because the more you practice being an author, being a mathematician, the more you feel like you actually are one and are able to accomplish those things in the school as well.
4: And we also had a surprise visit yesterday from Portage Lisgar MP Brandon Leslie, who dropped by to make a significant donation.
7: Well, I heard you guys are working hard at a good cause, making sure that our kids, our youth, have the best chance at a good education. We know the times are tough for a lot of families right now, and making really tough decisions inside this grocery store and every other store across the country, and particularly buying school supplies, which are up about 25% over the last 10 years. Wow. It is getting really difficult, and we want to make sure every kid has the best quality of life. So I am actually delivering something that telecom company has provided our office. It's 15 backpacks that are kind of fully loaded with a number of pieces of loose leaf and workbooks and pencils and pencil crayons and kind of everything you need to start. So we got 15 backpacks happy to drop off today to join what I know is both a good cause, great community support, making sure that our kids have the best chance. So
4: we're still counting up the final numbers, but we know your generosity was shown in a big way through both the monetary and supply donations and the carts full of those school supplies. Thank you for making the Pack a Backpack School Supply Drive, presented by Swatsky's Furniture and Appliances, a big success. Watch for a wrap-up story filled with photos and videos later today on the Pembina Valley online app. CFAM 8 o'clock news with Alexander Peters coming up.
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2: It's Friday, September 11th. Today is the 25th anniversary of the terrorist attacks in the United States that left thousands dead, families broken, the Pentagon in flames, and the towers of the World Trade Center toppled. As we observe 9/11 today, we've welcomed Carmen's Nicole Spencer to the morning show. In November 2019, she visited the 9/11 memorial on the site of the Twin Towers in New York City, and she will share reflections of that visit in 10 minutes. Right now, 8 o'clock.
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4: Welcome to Friday. I'm Alexander Peters. United Way Pembina Valley is launching its 2026 fundraising campaign with a goal of raising $115,000. The organization distributed more than $103,000 to 23 local nonprofits last year, along with $7,500 in scholarships and bursaries. United Way President Anna Wheeler says the goal is ultimately about helping people across the region.
5: Really helping out organizations in the communities to utilize their services to help, you know, families, seniors, children, anyone who needs help. We just want to build a stronger community. Yeah, this year we're hoping to exceed our goal of $115,000. It's a pretty big goal for the 4 months that we have left in the year.
4: Donations can be made online by e-transfer or check. An Elm Creek teacher says her personal connection to first responders has shaped how she remembers September 11th, 2001. Nikki Spencer's father was an RCMP officer for more than 20 years, while her husband later became a firefighter in Carmen. She says thinking about her family members responding to a tragedy like 9/11 is terrifying.
6: Each year when the 9/11 tributes come on, I often think about all of our first responders who put other safety ahead of their own. I think that every single first responder out there is a hero. There are missed holidays, birthdays, and important events because they are out there giving it all. They're all, and I just think about those firefighters.

0: It's okay to say, I had a tough day today at work, and it was kind of brutal and kind of been struggling a little bit. And what you're doing right there in that moment is you're saying, you're showing that it's okay to be vulnerable, that it's okay. And then all of a sudden, that's an example that the kid can see.
1: Nash says parents can be tempted to reach for cliches or try to immediately make the problem go away. Instead, he encourages adults to recognize when something is wrong and make sure their child knows they don't have to face it alone. 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
1: Looking at a mainly cloudy day today, 30% chance of showers, winds working our way up to a high of 21 degrees. Tonight, mainly cloudy, 30% chance of showers, windy, low of 9. Saturday, sunny, high of 17. Sunday, sunny, high of 20. Currently in Pilot Mound, it is 13 degrees, 15 degrees in Carmen and Altona. And in Morton-Winkler, it is 16 degrees. Winds are coming in from the north and northwest at 8 kilometers per hour with a relative humidity of 87%. Check the conditions in your area. 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
6: Freedom itself was attacked this morning by a faceless coward.
7: Remember me.
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6: I want to reassure the American people that the full resources of the federal government are working to assist local authorities to save lives and to help the victims of these attacks.
7: I'm so tired.
6: Make no mistake. The United States will hunt down and punish those responsible for these cowardly acts.

0: that we will do what is whatever is necessary to protect America. Join me in saying a prayer.
1: Don't let your life pass you by.
0: For the victims and their families.
1: Weep not for memory.
2: I think it's also important to remember that our democracy is strong. Our city is strong.
3: And that it's worse than Pearl Harbor. We should take very swift, very decisive, and tough action.
4: The city of New York and the United States of America is much stronger than any group of barbaric terrorists. That our democracy, that our rule of law, that our strength and our willingness to defend ourselves will ultimately prevail.
1: I'm so-

0: Giuliani says the two planes that crashed into the Twin Towers were more than he could ever imagine.
1: You prepare for the worst, but you don't believe that it'll happen, and this is the worst.
2: Freedom will be defended.
3: The resolve of our great nation is being tested. But make no mistake, we will show the world that we will pass this test.
4: But it's not going to get us down. We Americans do best live a life of freedom.
3: God bless.
5: A very special World Trade Center edition of I Will Remember You by Canadian singer-songwriter Sarah McLachlan. Today is the 25th anniversary of the terrorist attacks in the United States that left thousands dead, families broken, the Pentagon in flames, and the towers of the World Trade Center toppled. As we observe 9/11 today, we've welcomed Carmen's Nicole Spencer to the morning show. In November 2019, she visited the 9/11 Memorial on the site of the Twin Towers in New York City.
6: So in November of 2019, my mom, my sister-in-law, and my sister-in-law's mom went on a girls' trip. Mm-hmm. And then one of the places that we absolutely wanted to go to was the 9/11 Memorial. I will honestly never forget the way I felt when we were at the memorial. You can literally feel the grief, pain, emotion, and devastation that happened there. It's just, it's like it clings in the air. I had tears in my eyes reading all of the names of those people who lost their lives. They're all like etched around the memorial, and just like running over my hands over some of those names. It just, it brought back all of the emotions from when it first happened. It is a very difficult place to be, but at the same time, I highly recommend the museums and the memorial if people are in New York. It's just such devastating education, but just an incredible place to see.
7: Now, those individual stories, of course, they hit home, but for you, it's even further because, as we mentioned, your dad was an RCMP officer. Did that kind of hit you differently, thinking of your dad? I mean, you talked a bit about it earlier, but maybe you can just reiterate.
6: Yeah, absolutely it did. Had this been in Canada, where my dad or my husband were working, it could have been one of them. Like, in an instant, thousands and thousands of lives were changed. I remember, even when I was younger, before this happened, staying up at night, not being able to sleep until my dad was home safe for a call. And then even after this happened, waiting with my boys for my husband to get home from a burning building. It's just terrifying to think of how in an instant these people's lives were changed forever. And it also hit me differently because I know firsthand how your fire and police coworkers become your family. Mm-hmm. When my husband was on the fire department, we always referred to the other firefighters and their families as our fire family. So every year on 9/11, I just think I can't imagine what it was like for the first responders who survived seeing so many of their like work brothers and work sisters caught in the building, not being able to save them. Like, I just, yeah, it really, really hits home.
5: Thank you, Nicole Spencer, for sharing your perspective on visiting the 9/11 Memorial in New York City. It's been 25 years since those attacks, and today we pause to remember.
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0: Under the Gaze this Friday morning with Carolyn Ahrens there. Good morning, I'm Eva Hyde. Well, it is Friday, as I mentioned, September 11th. This is a date that is going to forever stand out in our memories as the day that the World Trade Center towers came down. It's a day that really changed the world and one that I think we'll be reminded of throughout today in stories and documentaries, social media posts. Today we honor and we remember the 2,977 people who lost their lives in those attacks in 2001, along with their families, of course, friends and first responders whose lives they were forever changed. But September 11th, it can also hold different meanings for different people. For my brother John, today is his birthday. And for me, it's also my wedding anniversary, as it is for a few friends of mine. So while this date, it will always be associated with tragedy and loss, it also holds some personal memories of celebration. And maybe that's part of what makes days like this one so meaningful. They remind us how precious life really is, how quickly things can change, and how important it is for us to appreciate the moments and the people around us. Today, we remember those who were lost, we honor their memory, and we never forget. Well, as we head into another September weekend, we're going to take a look at what Mother Nature has in store for us. Your weekend forecast is coming up.
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6: 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It will be filled with photos and videos, and I do encourage you to check it out. All right, forecast for today and the weekend, mainly cloudy with a small chance of showers this afternoon. Wind out of the northwest gusting to 40 and a high of 21. Mainly cloudy tonight, small chance of an early evening shower, then clearing overnight and a low of 9 degrees. Mainly sunny day Saturday, wind northwest 30, high 17, sunny on Sunday and 20, showers in the forecast Monday, high 16 degrees. Around the region, 16 this hour in Winkler and Morden, Winnipeg, Carmen, Altona, and Gretna, 15, Pilot Mound, 13. Wind from the northwest at 11, relative humidity is 91%. Sunshine, rain, or wind today. Find out with the CDK Electric forecast on the Pembina Valley online app.
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3: Head coach of the Morden Varsity Boys volleyball team, Don Bourne, says that as tryouts wrap up today, he's thrilled with how many kids came out to try.
4: Just the sheer number of student athletes that came out to tryouts was impressive. The skill level that they're bringing this year has been, you know, one of the better years that I've seen recently. There's just been a lot of energy, a lot of great skill level on the first couple days, and just a great attitude for all the athletes all around.
3: Bourne says that they're going to be hitting the ground running with tournaments, season play, and they're going to be doing a lot of practicing between now and the next few weeks. You can read all about it on PeminaValleyOnline.com. In the MJHL preseason, Northern Manitoba doubled up Flin Flon of the SJHL 6-3, while Neepawa upended Portage 7-5. And in the NFL, it was a San Francisco 49er dominating win in Australia, as in the land down under, the 49ers thumped the LA Rams 27-7. I'm Dave Anthony.
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0: It's Friday, September 11th, and tomorrow at 5:05 p.m., we continue our ongoing series of Made in Manitoba, the radio premiere of a debut this weekend with Winnipeg's David Alpert, who has lived in a wide variety of places across the United States and Canada, but ultimately found Winnipeg was his home. 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Right now, 8:30.
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4: Welcome to Friday. I'm Alexander Peters. The Blue House Market is returning to Altona's Gallery.

0: in the park for a fifth year. The free event will feature 10 local vendors with handmade items, baked goods, and coffee among the offerings. Curator and gallery manager Renee Friesen says the market gives people another way to experience the gallery.
1: It is a great opportunity to see the gallery in a different way. Usually it's just the artworks that people come to see. Now you get to see the artworks combined with local vendors and artisans selling their wares. Unique way to kind of see the gallery in a different light. Markets are always just fun. People are excited to be there. You can start shopping for Christmas ideas and that sort of thing. But it's always a great fun day. So we encourage people to come on and check it out.
0: The market runs Saturday from 10 a.m. to about 5 at Altona's Gallery in the park. And as Manitoba students head back to school, CAA Manitoba is urging families to make safety a priority. Evald Friesen with CAA Manitoba says parents should plan ahead and give themselves extra time around busy school zones.
2: We know that school zones are particularly busy at pickup and drop-off, so giving yourself enough time can probably prevent a lot of incidents.
0: He says families can also consider walking, cycling, or parking a block or two away and walking to school. Drivers are reminded to slow down, put away their phones, and stay alert for children. And the Honey Garlic and Maple Syrup Festival runs in Manitou Saturday, September 12th. Chair Juanita Cobb described one highlight of the event, the buffet dinner.
3: We have a variety of food items. We offer three meats, which, you know, hits everybody something special. Some rave about, you know, the Winkler meats, farm sweet and sour.

0: have a variety of food items. We offer three meats, which, you know, hits everybody something special. Some rave about, you know, the Winkler Meats farm sweet and sour farmer sausage.
1: Yes.
0: It's their favorite. They look forward to it all year. I'm a honey glazed chicken girl. That's my favorite. And a slow roasted pork.
2: And yesterday was World Suicide Prevention Day. Rob Nash says one of the most disturbing changes he's seen during his years working with young people is how much younger some of those struggling with mental health have become. He says the issues he once saw in older students are now showing up much earlier.
3: When we started this, what the grade 12s were doing and struggling with is what the grade 8s are now doing and struggling with. What the grade 8s were doing and struggling with is now with the grade 5s. And there's a lot that plays into that from social media. We all know that stuff. But it's really tough to look into the crowd and see some of these communities. Like, we got called once community, where they lost an 8-year-old, one lost a 7-year-old. And at that age, you should be playing with Lego.
2: He encourages parents, teachers, and other adults to pay attention to the signs that a young person may be struggling and make sure they know someone is there for them. Find these stories and more on Pembina Valley Online and in the daily news delivered to your inbox when you subscribe.
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2: Looking at a mainly cloudy day today, 30% chance of showers, winds working our way up to a high of 21 degrees. Tonight, mainly cloudy, 30% chance of showers, windy, low of 9. Saturday, sunny, high of 17. Sunday, sunny, high of 20. Currently in Pilot Mound, it is 13 degrees, 15 degrees in Carmen and Altona. And in Morden Winkler, it is 16 degrees. Winds are coming in from the north and northwest at 8 kilometers per hour with a relative humidity of 87%. Check the conditions in your area. Radar forecast and alerts from CDK Electric are all on the Pembina Valley online app.
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0: That was East of Eden from this weekend's Made in Manitoba guest David Alpert, the Winnipeg-based singer-songwriter and folk musician, joining us for the first time as he gets ready to release his debut EP late September. Now, having lived in places as diverse as Boston, Texas, Montreal, Hamilton, and Vancouver before arriving in Winnipeg, well, that has influenced his creative context and absolutely plays a role in his writing perspective. Now, I find it interesting that there are two tracks on the EP written from the context and perspective of small town, if you will. So I'm interested what it was like writing those stories and those lyrics coming from what I would refer to as a metropolitan living background.
1: Oh, very fair question. I think part of that comes from that longing of home. And so it really comes from the dreaming place or the creative place of listening to all of the stories of that I've heard firsthand and secondhand of people who have lived in small towns. I've heard bits and pieces. I've seen all in stories throughout my life of what that experience has been like. And that's one of the things that I really enjoy about this work of being a songwriter in particular, is getting to listen not only to the stories that I've lived, excuse me, but also listen to the stories that I hear from others and work to synthesize all of that into a blend of imagery that hopefully speaks to someone else, but is also grounded in enough of my own experience that I can perform it in an honest and authentic way. So you're right to call out, I haven't lived in that small town experience that I'm writing about in these two songs in particular, but I've sure spent a lot of time like thinking about what this is like in different ways and what that relationship is to being stuck somewhere and feeling trapped because everybody knows who you are and like defined in all of the rumors that fly around or can fly around a small community, and wanting to get out to the freedom of where you're not known and go and make your own name for yourself, right? Or the feeling of staying where you are and watching all your friends leave and not knowing how to leave yourself. And then discovering that you've met the love of your life and you have a perfectly wonderful family and a beautiful reason to stay, and all the things that you used to look at as a reason that I might want to leave or I'm not happy about. Well, now I get to look at with totally new eyes because I found new meaning for my life. And so what I really try to do through all of these songs is blend stories and imagery that I've heard from others with the experiences that I've had myself. And what I'm searching for in my writing is that kind of storytelling that can use metaphors and imagery to paint a picture of something that's a little more universal.
0: David

0: Alpert is making his Made in Manitoba debut with the radio premiere Saturday afternoon at 5:05 p.m. And then anytime that you'd like to listen online at podcastville.ca. His first EP, Late September, is coming out a week from today. And you can enjoy his album release show the night before September 17th at Sidestage in Winnipeg. Time now for temperatures across Canada. Victoria, 12 degrees, 11 in Vancouver and 6 in Prince George. 10 this hour in Edmonton, 8 in Calgary, 7 in Saskatoon and 9 in Regina. Partly cloudy in 14 in Winnipeg, 10 degrees in Thunder Bay, 15 in Toronto, 10 in Ottawa, 13 in Montreal and Fredericton, 10 degrees in Quebec City. 14 this hour in Halifax and Charlottetown, partly cloudy in 17 in St. John's. In Canada's north, cool this morning, clear sky, just plus one in Whitehorse, only 2 degrees and sunny in Iqaluit, 5 in Yellowknife. And the hot spot in Canada this hour, in fact, Victoria Beach, Manitoba, currently 18.4 degrees. That's a look at temperatures across Canada, your weekend forecast on the way.
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0: It's the last day of back-to-school week and the first weekend after such, and we're looking at a mainly cloudy day with a small chance of afternoon showers, a gusty northwesterly wind up to 40 clicks, and a high of 21. Mainly cloudy tonight, small chance of an early evening shower, then clearing overnight, still breezy from the northwest, and a low of 9. Mainly sunny Saturday, wind northwest 30, high 17. Sunshine Sunday, 20 degrees. Showers in the forecast Monday, high 16. 16 this morning in Morden and Winkler, 15 in Winnipeg, Carmen, Gretna, and Altona. 13 degrees in Pilot Mound. Wind from the northwest at 11, and the relative humidity is 91%. Stay one step ahead of the weather with the CDK Electric forecast on the Pembina Valley online app.
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0: Anniversary album on Friday's morning show. No couples to officially recognize today, but a song always ready to celebrate you. From Alan Jackson, I'd Love You All Over Again.

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2: 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I want to share a meditation written by Mary Robbins, based on 1 Peter chapter 5, verse 7. Casting all your care upon him, for he cares for you. Today we hear much about caregivers. I know a number of dear ones who care for loved ones. As I have seen the tender love and care that is given to a spouse or parent, it makes me think of my heavenly caregiver. How precious to think of Peter's words, and to know that my Lord is there to respond to my every need. Dear caregiver, be encouraged. You are displaying the beauty of our Lord as you gently look after your loved ones. Let me add in closing, let us pray today for any we may know who are carrying out this caring work, that they will be strengthened and helped. 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
1: Hey everybody, Linda Randall here. Super excited about coming back to Winnipeg, Manitoba, Friday, September the 18th. 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
6: Welcome to Friday. I'm Alexander Peters. Hope you're doing well. United Way Pembina Valley is hoping to raise $115,000 during its 2026 campaign. The organization says every dollar donated goes towards local nonprofits with an annual government grant covering United Way administrative costs. United Way President Anna Wheeler says,
7: "We see good support in both Morden, Winkler, Stanley. People are still very supportive of what we do, and so many of the organizations that we support are regional, right? When you look at, you know,

0: Gateway Resources or the Pregnancy Care Center. I mean, so many of them provide services, not just in the community where they're situated.
1: The campaign runs through the end of the year. For Elm Creek school teacher Nikki Spencer, the memories of September 11th became even more real when she visited New York City. She traveled there with family in November of 2019 and made the 9/11 memorial one of her most must-see destinations. Spencer says being there brought back many of the emotions she felt when the attacks happened.
2: I will honestly never forget the

0: the pancake breakfast. So the Kinsmen have a $12 pancake breakfast, and the proceeds go to projects in our community. And then at 10 o'clock, we open up the arena, has a craft sale, and then there is a farmer's market tent. And so this year, we have a new ag building on our grounds, and so there will be actually kind of two farmers market areas, which is pretty exciting, you know, something new.
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1: Looking at a mainly cloudy day today, 30% chance of showers, winds working our way up to high of 21 degrees. Tonight, mainly cloudy, 30% chance of showers, windy, low of 9. Saturday, sunny, high of 17. Sunday, sunny, high of 20. Currently in Pilar Mound, it is 13 degrees, 15 degrees in Carmen and Altona. And in Morden-Winkler, it is 16 degrees. Winds are coming in from the north and northwest at 8 kilometers per hour with a relative humidity of 87%. Check the conditions in your area. Radar forecast and alerts from CDK Electric are all on the Pembina Valley online app.
5: It's Friday, September 11th. Time for this morning's funeral announcements. George Henry Voth, 71 of Marquette, formerly of Meadows, passed away Thursday, September 3rd at Stonewall Hospital. He is survived by one sister, two brothers, two sisters-in-law, and their families. He was predeceased by two brothers. The funeral service for George Henry Voth will be held tomorrow, 11:30 a.m. at Schoenfelder Mennonite Church, St. Francis Xavier. 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Henry Hildebrandt, 60, of Verdun, passed away Tuesday, September 1st at Verdun Health Center. He is survived by his wife Sherry, three sons, three sisters, five brothers, and their families. He was predeceased by his parents John and Irma Hildebrandt. The celebration of life for Henry Hildebrandt will be held Monday, 2 p.m. at Sunrise Banquet Hall of Tundra Oil and Gas Place, Verdun, with interment at Verdun Cemetery. 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Mary Dick, 90, of Winnipeg, formerly of Newton, passed away Monday, September 7th at Dawnwood Manor Personal Care Home. She is survived by one sister, four brothers, and their families. She was predeceased by two sisters and two brothers. A memorial service for Mary Dick will be held Wednesday, 3 p.m. at Friends Funeral Service, 2146 Main Street, with ash interment at Oakville Cemetery at a later date. 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Abram Enns, 95, of Winkler, formerly of Rhineland, passed away Thursday, September 10th at Boundary Trails Health Center. He is survived by his wife Helen, two daughters, one son, two sisters, two brothers, four sisters-in-law, and their families. He was predeceased by one sister and five brothers. The celebration of life for Abram Enns will be held Sunday, 4 p.m. at Winkler Burgtaler Mennonite Church, with burial prior to the service at Rhineland Community Cemetery. Viewing will be at Weeb Funeral Home, Winkler, tomorrow from 1 to 5:30 p.m. Arrangements by Weeb Funeral Home, Winkler.
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0: Supreme Strings, We Will Shine as the Stars. It's Friday, September 11th. I'm Chris Sumner, and it's the return engagement between the Bombers and Riders Saturday afternoon at a sold-out Princess Auto Stadium. You know what I'm talking about. It's the Banjo Bowl. The Winnipeg Blue Bombers will be looking to avenge last week's Labor Day Classic overtime loss to Saskatchewan. Now, up until last year, when the Bombers lost 21-13 to the Riders in the Banjo Bowl, Winnipeg had been on a run of five wins in a row in the rematch game. Now, the expectation is all the key players will be ready to go tomorrow, including quarterback Zach Collaros, who would start his sixth consecutive Banjo Bowl, which would surpass Kevin Glenn's five from 2004 to 2008. I'll be at the camper tomorrow watching the game with friends and already have my Bombers flag flying at the campsite. Let's go Blue!
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0: It's the last day of back-to-school week and the first weekend after such, and we're looking at a mainly cloudy day with a small chance of afternoon showers, a gusty northwesterly wind up to 40 clicks, and a high of 21. Mainly cloudy tonight, small chance of an early evening shower, then clearing overnight, still breezy from the northwest, and a low of 9. Mainly sunny Saturday, wind northwest 30, high 17. Sunshine Sunday, 20 degrees. Showers in the forecast Monday, high 16. 16 this morning in Morden and Winkler, 15 in Winnipeg, Carmen, Gretna, and Altona. 13 degrees in Pilot Mound. Wind from the northwest at 11, and the relative humidity is 91%. Stay one step ahead of the weather with the CDK Electric Forecast on the Pembina Valley online app.

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3: That's all for Friday's morning show, and a couple of reminders. Carla Hersina in studio tomorrow morning, 9:15, for the next Lawn and Garden Journal. 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

opportunity to win tickets to see Southern Gospel music star Linda Randall in concert in Winnipeg, September 18th. Well, that's coming Saturday night at 8 p.m. with Harold Giesbrecht in Heart of the South. He has one final ticket giveaway for the show, while he'll also be showcasing some of the newest music from Linda Randall on Heart of the South tomorrow night. Back to the Bible Canada, coming up in just a few moments after music from Jim Witter, Faith, Hope, and Love.

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3: Hi, this is Ben Lowell, and welcome to Back to the Bible Canada with Dr. John Neufeld. We continue our series today, The End of the Beginning, with a message titled, Understanding All the Prophets. So let's turn in our Bibles to Luke 24, verses 13 to 27, as we join Dr. Neufeld now.
4: I often tell people to get into the habit of reading through the entire scriptures every year. See, it's not a hard assignment. Indeed, if you learn to discipline yourself to a daily time of prayer and worship, reading through the entire Bible in that time rarely takes more than 20 minutes a day, probably around 15. Long before people need lessons on how to interpret the Bible, they need to read the Bible. And once you've done it once and then a second time and then a third, and now your understanding is growing, you'll begin to make connections, and in a number of years, you're going to stop seeing the Bible as only a series of stories, but you'll understand it as one complete story. And then, of course, you're going to see your place in that story and begin to recognize God's voice in your life. But far more important than that, you'll begin to see Christ Jesus in everything. And that, my friends, is when things get very exciting. Now, I'm starting with that illustration. It may be strange to start that way because we are now in the last chapter of the book of Luke, the story, not about Bible reading, but a story about the resurrection appearances of Jesus. And in the section we're going to study, we see a section unique to Luke. Jesus appears and talks with and discusses with two of his disciples. So today, we're going to start with the story of Jesus meeting with two men. Let's read the account, Luke 24, verses 13 to 21. That very day, two of them were going to a village named Emmaus, about 7 miles from Jerusalem, and they were talking with each other about all these things that had happened. While they were talking and discussing together, Jesus himself drew near and went with them. But their eyes were kept from recognizing him, and he said to them, "What is this conversation that you are holding with each other as you walk?" And they stood still, looking sad. Then one of them, named Cleopas, answered him, "Are you the only visitor to Jerusalem who does not know the things that have happened there in these days?" And he said to them, "What things?" And they said to him, "Concerning Jesus of Nazareth, a man who was a prophet, mighty in deed and word before God and all the people, and how our chief priests and rulers delivered him up to be condemned to death and crucified him. But we had hoped that he was the one to redeem Israel. Yes, and besides all this, it is now the third day since these things happened." Now, those of you who have listened to me for some time will now expect me to explain where Emmaus is located, and I guess I don't know. There's been a great deal of discussion as to which town this might be, and sometimes, you know, towns were known by more than one name, and this name Emmaus, you know, is unknown to modern scholars. All that we know is it's 7 miles or about 11 kilometers from Jerusalem. It's not far. And we have to assume from the way the text reads that these two were heading home. Passover is over and Jesus has been crucified. You know, to me, the real story is, who were these two men? Notice that in verse 18, we are told that one of the two is named Cleopas and the second man is not named. Now that presents the reader with a conundrum. Cleopas is not mentioned in the rest of the New Testament, so who in the world is this guy? And Luke provides us with no clues at all. And so we're left to guess. These two men are, you know, not among the remaining 11 apostles, but like so many, they were disciples of Jesus. They believed in him, they followed him, and although they would not have been among the 12, they would have been among another group. Now a hint is given in Luke 10, verses 1 to 2. As a part of Jesus' wider ministry beyond the 12, that passage says, "After this, the Lord appointed 72 others."

others and sent them on ahead of him, two by two into every town and place where he himself was about to go. And he said to them, the harvest is plentiful and the laborers are few. Therefore pray earnestly to the Lord of the harvest to send out laborers into his harvest. And so if you think of the 12 as Jesus' inner circle, so think of the 72 as the next circle beyond that. And I would think that these men were quite likely among the 72 beyond the 12. Okay, we've got a sense of the thing. These two men, obviously friends, have been in Jerusalem and where no doubt, like the other disciples, they're rejoicing at the thought of seeing Jesus, the Messiah, coronated and become the rightful King of Israel. And from there, he would rule the world. And if the 12 couldn't wrap their heads around Jesus' teaching that he was going to Jerusalem to die and then rise from the dead, it is then expected that in the next circle after the 12, these guys wouldn't get it either. And so these men are leaving Jerusalem and they're going home. The drama of what has just occurred is all that they can talk about. And no doubt at this time, many people were streaming out of the city. And no doubt everybody was talking. And so it would not seem unusual on the road to have another man also walking to his home, coming up, walking alongside of them. And we know that Jesus himself, risen from the dead, is now the one walking beside them. It is, if you allow yourself to imagine that road with returning pilgrims, to find Jesus walking on that very road. No one knows the incredible thing that has happened on that road. In the age to come, the dead will rise. Well, that age has now broken into the present age, and this dead man has arisen, and he is walking among them. Try to get your head around that and consider how earth-shattering is such a moment. And because these men aren't suddenly startled and say, oh my, Jesus, it's you. Instead, Luke says it. It's not that Jesus was unrecognizable or that he appeared in a different form. That's not it. In his resurrection, Jesus is not a shape-shifter who changes his appearance at will. Rather, Jesus is bodily risen with the self-same body he has always had. That is essential to understanding the resurrection. And the reason, says Luke, they don't recognize him, because God himself was involved in preventing these two from recognizing Jesus. Now, I know there's an issue in the resurrection. At one time, Matthew mentions this in Matthew 28, verse 17, that while they're looking at him, some doubted, and it is true, that Jesus was both recognized, and at the same time, people doubted. Now, how did they doubt when they saw him? And I think the answer is that an incorruptible body looks somewhat different than the corruptible existence that we know today. So what exactly does a body look like that's not subject to disease and aging or damage or to wear and tear that we all bear in our physical appearance? Well, we don't know, but in the case of Jesus, it's not that Jesus is not recognizable. It's that God prevents these two from recognizing, and that situation allows for a teaching moment. What are you talking about? Asked Jesus, and Cleopas answers, sir, is it even possible that you're the only guy in all Jerusalem that doesn't know what just happened? You know, years ago, my wife and I were in Brazil, and as we were in the airport and awaiting to board our plane for home, I saw in a store in the airport a gorgeous soccer or football jersey with the name Pelé on the back. I said, I wonder if I should buy that. And Kathy said, well, who is that? And I said, well, right now in this country of 200 million people, you're the only person that has to ask that. And we both laughed, and she still looked puzzled, and it was funny. Only in this situation here in Luke, you know, it's more stark. It's not possible, they say, that you don't know. But then thinking that he really is the only guy in Jerusalem that didn't know, they tell the story of Jesus. And it's interesting for us to listen in on this because for all of us who have ever had to explain who Jesus is to someone who has never heard of him, listen to their shorthand description of Jesus. First of all, they say he's from Nazareth. Now, that's a real town. It's a real place of birth. That means, of course, that he's a real person and one can identify with him even as you can with any other historical person. And then they add, did you know he was also a prophet? Well, perhaps at this point, we might have thought about that incident when Jesus, you know, had raised from the dead the only son of a widow from Nain. And in astonishment, everyone was saying, and that's recorded in Luke 7, verse 16, everyone said, fear seized them all, and they glorified God, saying,
A great prophet has risen among us, and God

0: has visited his people. Indeed, these two Emmaus disciples add, he was mighty indeed. That is, the miracles he performed were amazing, and also in word, that is, the sermons he preached, they still live with us. They changed us. You know, I don't know, but because of Luke's tendency to abbreviate conversations, these men may well have elaborated in the details. But this abbreviation really is a good lesson for anyone who wants to explain Jesus to someone else. Explain where he was born and where he came from, and then explain some of his mighty works, some of his profound teachings, and conclude by saying, he was a prophet of God. He was sent by God to do these things. And then, of course, to explain, you know, tell how the chief priests and the religious leaders, they just hated him, and they crucified him. And then these men end by saying, but we thought, indeed we hoped, that he would redeem Israel, that is, set Israel free from bondage. And it is at this very moment that they betray that they have never understood Jesus at all. And they need to get back to reading their Bible. They missed an important detail. And I fear a great many others have made the same mistake that these two men have also made.
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0: The telling phrase in this story about Jesus walking with the two disciples from Emmaus is not that they didn't recognize Jesus. We would not make much of that part of the account, as if, you know, if they only had faith, they would have recognized him immediately. Or if they'd only expected his resurrection, they would have recognized him. And then, you know, from that dubious conclusion, we build an application that if only we have faith, we'll see Jesus in everything. That's not how we should read this story at all. That's a bad way of doing Bible study. The truth is, they did not recognize Jesus because they were kept from recognizing him, and we assume that it was God who did that. And this was good so that they could do a Bible study. A study that would lead them to understand the nature of the Messiah and how Jesus fulfills all of Scripture. If they had recognized Jesus, they would never have taken the time to do the kind of Bible study they needed to do on that day. And so the telling phrase that I mentioned, that is the phrase, we hope that he would be the one to redeem Israel. Now, I want to say this. Their messianic hopes were not wrong. The promised Messiah is going to redeem Israel, but on the other hand, they are wrong at the same time, for their view of the Messiah was truncated or condensed to the things they wanted. It wasn't expansive and included all the things that the Scriptures had to say. In that way, these men were so much like a great many of us today. They had their favorite Bible verses, and I hasten to say, having precious Scripture to memorize and to have close to our hearts, things that we hold on to. Look, this is not to be scoffed at. It's to be encouraged. However, and there's a big however here. If our understanding of those precious texts of Scripture are divorced from the whole, then they are held in isolation. Then the meaning that we attach to them is often in danger of being misconstrued. And that's one of the reasons I constantly encourage people to read through the whole Bible. God has given us 66 books, every line and every verse, not to be ignored for our favorite ones. All of them are to be devoured. All of them are to be meditated upon. They are to be understood as a part of the whole, each part filling in what is so desperately needed for all of us. We thought he would redeem Israel. But did they

not think that he would bless the nations, as we find in Genesis 12, 1-3? And did they not think that he would fulfill David's cry in Psalm 22, verse 1, "Why have you forsaken me?" Or Isaiah 53 and the song of the suffering servant? You did have it right that he would redeem Israel, but it would seem that you thought of that only in your own terms, and that's the point. And then when you followed Jesus and heard him teach, you did what you did with all of the scriptures. You ignored all that stuff that confused you and all that stuff that just didn't fit in with your grid. And then when he died on a cross, you never even thought about what Isaiah prophesied. You just lost your faith. I was recently introduced to a tragic piece of literature called Jesus Calling, in which the woman who wrote that claims that the words she wrote were actually the words of Jesus, as if what she says has equal weight to the apostolic witness of the New Testament. I mean, that in itself makes it a work that should be totally rejected, but more. The book contains only what we want to hear and not what Jesus actually said. Here's what I'm trying to say. I don't want to be, too hard on these Emmaus disciples, but they are like so many of us. That brings us to the second section of our passage. Not only had these men no capacity to understand what had transpired in Jerusalem, they also had no capacity to see what was transpiring in the Bible. Now, I'm reading Luke 24, verses 21-24. But we had hoped that he was the one to redeem Israel. Yes, and besides this, it is now the third day since these things happened. Moreover, some women in our company amazed us. They were at the tomb early in the morning, and when they did not find his body, they came back saying that they had seen a vision of angels who had said that he was alive. Some of those who were with us went to the tomb and found it just as the women had said, but him they did not see. Now notice two things. First, they are amazed at what the women said. That word amazed means astonished, but it doesn't mean they are convinced. It means they had not expected anything like this. But as to what these things actually meant, these men didn't know. And then the men add, some of our own company. And it's hard here to know if that should refer to either the apostles or to a group these men belong to. But they know that a number of men had gone out to investigate the claim of the women and found it to be true. The tomb really was empty. And then they hasten to add, that doesn't mean anything. We didn't see Jesus, they said, so the rumor that he is risen had to remain what it was, an unsubstantiated rumor, an interesting rumor to be sure, but who is to make anything meaningful of that? Well, we get a very clear insight as to the spiritual condition of these two men. And in this, Jesus now stops questioning them and starts playing the role of a Bible teacher. So let's read Luke 24, 25-27. And he said to them, O foolish ones, and slow of heart to believe all that the prophets have spoken. Was it not necessary that the Christ should suffer these things and enter into his glory? And beginning with Moses and all the prophets, he interpreted to them in all the scriptures the things concerning himself. So I hope you noticed that part that included the word all. Notice Jesus didn't say, you are slow in heart to believe some of what the prophets have spoken, or you are slow in heart to believe your favorite verses in the prophets. Because truth be told, these men, because their hope was that the Messiah would redeem Israel, these men truly did believe in some of the things the prophets had spoken. They just didn't believe all the prophets had spoken. It was selective hearing, failure to grasp the necessity of seeing the whole. Years ago, I remember hearing a pastor, of all things, it was a pastor, in his address to a group of people, and he mocked the idea of reading through the whole Bible every year. He said, you're going to be far too busy just trying to get through it, and you won't be paying attention to what it actually says. He said it was kind of like, a tour guide rushing through major sections saying things like, oh, back there, that was the Parthenon. Oh, and that was the Eiffel Tower, and that was the Colosseum, and that was the Brandenburg Gate, just flying through without anyone understanding. How much better, he said, just to focus on a few things and dig into them deeply rather than just this generalized knowledge. And I looked around and all the heads were nodding. After all, seems to make sense, doesn't it? But it doesn't. If you read the Bible systematically, there really is time, especially if you pass over the same text year after year, to dig very deeply, to gain greater and greater understanding of both the details as well as the whole.
But the great danger is that we focus on just some things we agree with, and we skip over things

0: things that force us to see all that God is saying. And then, having stated the importance of going beyond our favorite Bible text to a commitment to all the prophets teach, verse 26 has Jesus asking them a question. How do you read the verses? Was it not necessary, he asked. And yes, the idea here is that it is inevitable. It was determined by God, and it was declared by the prophets that the Christ would need to suffer. You're not going to get to the redemption of Israel until that happens. All the prophets, neglecting none of them, determined to understand the whole, not concentrating only on that which interests us and going deep into that. No, all the prophets. If you paid attention, you would have had to deal with the suffering servant of Isaiah, with the mournful cry of David in the Psalms. Yes, the forerunner of the Messiah, David, was a man surrounded by enemies and who cried out to God in the presence of great suffering. Were you paying attention when you read that, or did you just skip over that and only get to the victory passages? And by the way, this is the error of those who expect only good things in this life from God and have no capacity to grasp that God causes his servants to suffer. These people who are shocked when they suffer, they have also neglected the whole of Scripture, everything that is said in the prophets. But not only, says Jesus, that the prophets declared that the Messiah would suffer, but that he would enter his glory. And I can only imagine the stunned look on the faces of these two men. Yes, it was true that they were crushed when Jesus was crucified. But were they crushed because they did not take all the prophets of Scripture into account? Yes, that was the case. And then as they started to walk, Jesus began to do a Bible study with them. And that's what we're going to talk about the next time when we enter this again. That Bible study had everything to do with understanding that all of the Scriptures teach about the Messiah, about his suffering, about his glorification, and is about his ruling all of the nations.
1: Thanks so much, John. Many have started the discipline of reading their Bibles regularly, but for some reason, they have run dry. What would you recommend?
0: Yeah, so, a number of people say, I made it all the way to, let's say Leviticus. I don't know. I mean, however you do it. But at some, whether it's, tough reading or, the discipline fell apart. And then you say, I guess I have to start at Genesis 1:1 again. Let me help you with this. Don't go back to Genesis 1:1. Where did you leave off? Take off from there. So if you've stumbled, and it's kind of like the Christian life, I'm going to argue. When we sin, what should we do? Say, I have to go all the way back and get saved all over again. No, you don't. You simply repent of your sins, and you go back to the things that Christ has called you to do. So if you made it, to the beginning of Deuteronomy and you ended, you hear God speaking to you, go to where you left off and keep reading, because eventually God will give you the discipline that you require. Just simply take up where you left off.
1: Thanks, John. And remember to join us again next week as we continue our series, The End of the Beginning, right here on Back to the Bible Canada, where we teach the Bible.

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1: Said to another frog, I've got good news and bad news. The good news, you're gonna meet a beautiful girl. 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
2: It is Good News Day on Laugh Again, that time when we put down the newspaper, flip off the TV, and listen to something that will cheer us up. September 11, 2001, if you were alive, you remember it well. It began like any other Tuesday for flight attendant Jerry Brown. She was aboard Delta Flight 15 en route to Frankfurt, Germany, doling out pretzels and orange juice when the captain called her to the cockpit to tell her that all airways over the continental United States were closed to commercial air traffic and they were to land at the nearest airport ASAP. That airport was in Gander, Newfoundland. 40 minutes later, air traffic control gave the wave and they hit the tarmac at the tiny Canadian airport. As news of the terrorist hijackings and attacks trickled in, 53 planes from around the world altered flight paths and touched down at Gander International. As more news trickled in, crew and passengers learned that terrorists had flown airplanes into the World Trade Center and the Pentagon. Exhausted and frightened passengers stayed on board waiting. No one complained. The next morning, the weary travelers finally deplaned to a new dilemma. The town of Gander had a population of 10,400. The number of stranded passengers, 10,500. So the resourceful Newfoundlanders went to work. Gander and the surrounding communities converted every high school and gathering place into lodging facilities for the stranded travelers. Every high school student was required to volunteer time to take care of the guests. Passengers went on boat cruises and hikes in local forests. They were driven to restaurants and bakeries. Residents prepared and delivered more food than the guests could eat. Families were kept together. Elderly passengers were taken to private homes. A young lady, 33 weeks into her pregnancy, was put up in a private home across the street from an urgent care facility. And there was laughter, too. No one tells better jokes in all the world than Newfoundlanders. They're the best. One said, "Did you know why Newfie scuba divers go into the water backwards? Because if they went forward, they'd still be in the boat." When the passengers of Delta Flight 15 finally headed home, they called each other by name, swapped stories and contact info. "It was as if we'd been on a cruise," said one. They had seen Hebrews 13:2 in action. "Do not neglect to show hospitality to strangers." "Remember Jerry Brown? Our flight back to Atlanta looked like a chartered party flight," she said. "A business class traveler announced his plan to set up a trust fund, providing college scholarships for high school students of the town of Lewisport where they had stayed. He promised to match donations of any amount from his fellow travelers. The total surpassed $14,000. With Delta's help, the fund now totals more than $1.5 million, and it's helped 134 students receive a college education. Jerry later said, "In spite of all the rotten things we see going on, there are still a lot of good and godly people in the world, and when things get bad, they come forward. Reminds me of the hospitality of the early church and the dozens of Bible passages asking us to show compassion to strangers, like Hebrews 13:16, do not neglect to do good and to share what you have. Today would be a great day to exercise your generosity and kindness. You never know what'll happen." That day in Gander, Newfoundland, Nick and Diane Marson met and later married. I guess you could say it was love at first flight.
1: Sometimes we don't need something new. We need to remember what we already know. That's why our friends at Back to the Bible Canada created What's So Good About Jesus, a free 6-chapter booklet that walks through the gospel. Whether you follow Jesus for years or you're still exploring Christianity, this resource offers a chance to pause, remember, and rediscover the good news. 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Laugh Again, truth bringing laughter to life.

0: I've said it before, and I will keep saying it. The generosity of our region knows no bounds, and it was on display again this week during the Pack a Backpack School Supply Drive presented by Sawatsky's Furniture and Appliances. We wrapped things up yesterday at 6 p.m., and we have you to thank in the biggest of ways. 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
1: Welcome to Friday. I'm Alexander Peters. United Way Pembina Valley has officially kicked off its 2026 fundraising campaign. The organization distributed more than $103,000 in grants to local nonprofits last year, supporting programs throughout Morden, Winkler, and the RM of Stanley. United Way President Anna Wheeler says,
2: "And Coats for Kids is probably the highlight of the year for us. It is so neat to see the communities come together, put their used winter gear in the big red bins in the two communities, and then we have our giveaway days in both Morden and Winkler."
1: The 2026 goal is $115,000. And as Manitoba students head back to school, CAA Manitoba is urging families to make safety a priority. With more, here's reporter Afton Berg.
3: Ewald Friesen with CAA Manitoba says parents should plan ahead and give themselves extra time around busy school zones.
4: "We know that school zones are particularly busy at pickup and drop-off, so giving yourself enough time can probably prevent a lot of incidents."
3: He says families can also consider walking, cycling, or parking a block or two away and walking to school. Drivers are reminded to slow down, put away their phones, and stay alert for children. I'm Afton Berg.
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2: Looking at a mainly cloudy day today, 30% chance of showers, winds working our way up to high of 21 degrees. Tonight, mainly cloudy, 30% chance of showers, windy, low of 9. Saturday, sunny, high of 17. Sunday, sunny, high of 20. Currently in Pilot Mountain, it's 14 degrees, 16 degrees in Carmen, and 17 degrees in Morden, Winkler, and Altona. Winds are coming in from the north and northwest at 17 kilometers per hour with a relative humidity of 76%. Stay a step ahead of the weather with radar alerts and forecasts powered by CDK Electric on the Pembina Valley online app.
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7: Taking a look at the markets, canola, November, $826.60, down $12.70. January, $836.70, down $12.70. Spring wheat, Minneapolis, September, $7.42. Hard red winter wheat, September, $299. Wheat, September, $723.25, unchanged. Corn, September, $512, down $2. Oats, September, $354.25, unchanged. Soybeans, September, $1,316, unchanged. Soybean meal, September, $348.80, unchanged. Soybean oil, September, $70.66, down 62 cents. Feeder cattle, September, $335.12. Live cattle, October, $218.30. Lean hogs, October, $82.92. The Canadian dollar is 72 cents. And crude oil, West Texas Intermediate, $102.39. For Golden West, I'm Glendalee Allen Vossler.

0: Jerry and the Pacemakers, You'll Never Walk Alone. Before that, music from the late Brian Dirksen. Thank you for listening to CFAM or Radio 950. We are expecting a mainly cloudy day with a small chance of an afternoon shower, high of 21 degrees. 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Now, during the two-day event, which was Wednesday and Thursday, Superstore in Winkler, we raised a substantial amount of monetary and supply donations, now being shared with Western and Garden Valley School Divisions. Western Assistant Superintendent Mary Ann Fenn.
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2: Looking at a mainly cloudy day today, 30% chance of showers, winds working our way up to a high of 21 degrees. Tonight, mainly cloudy, 30% chance of showers, windy, low of 9. Saturday, sunny, high of 17. Sunday, sunny, high of 20. Currently in Pilot Mountain, it's 14 degrees, 16 degrees in Carmen, and 17 degrees in Morden, Winkler, and Altona. Winds are coming in from the north and northwest at 17 kilometers per hour with a relative humidity of 76%. Stay a step ahead of the weather with radar alerts and forecasts powered by CDK Electric on the Pembina Valley online app.

0: Neil Young, Harvest Moon, before that, Sarah McLachlan, and reminds me on this Friday morning, the last day of back to school week, and just like that, the first week of school almost over, and so is the short work week coming out of Labor Day long weekend. That means, I'm sure, plans for the weekend most likely percolating this morning. I know for many families, including those in my circle, continuing to bring back routine will be part of the mix as fall sports and after-school activities begin. For me, I'm looking ahead to the camper for at least part of the weekend. The opportunities to be there continue to shrink as the month rolls along, so I'd like to get as much time there as I can. The big highlight will be having folks over Saturday afternoon for the Bombers and Riders game. Oh yes, the Banjo Bowl is tomorrow with the Winnipeg Blue Bombers, looking to take the second game of the back-to-back against their Western rivals. I see a few campfires this weekend, too. And with temperatures cooling off tomorrow, maybe some golf on Sunday, but we'll see. And speaking of that cool down and showers returning to start next week, we'll take a look at the forecast in about 10 minutes.
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1: Looking at a mainly cloudy day today, 30% chance of showers, winds working our way up to high of 21 degrees. Tonight, mainly cloudy, 30% chance of showers, windy, low of 9. Saturday, sunny, high of 17. Sunday, sunny, high of 20. Currently in Pilot Mountain, it's 14 degrees, 16 degrees in Carmen, and 17 degrees in Morden, Winkler, and Altona. Winds are coming in from the north and northwest at 17 kilometers per hour with a relative humidity of 76%. Stay a step ahead of the weather with radar alerts and forecasts powered by CDK Electric on the Pembina Valley online app.
2: Old man Wrigley lived in that white house down the street where I grew up. Mama used to send me over with things. We struck a friendship up. 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Lost his wife, lost his baby. 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

0: Paul Brandt, There's Nothing I Wouldn't Do. Before that, Brooks and Dunn and Believe. My friends, it's back. The HSC Millionaire Lottery tickets on sale now with the biggest grand prize draw ever. Whitney Morrison joined us on the morning show earlier today to share the details.
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1: Manitou's Honey Garlic and Maple Syrup Festival is happening all day tomorrow at the fairgrounds in and around them. Committee Chair Juanita Cobb was on the morning show today to tell us some details. I'll share a few of those in 10 minutes, right now, 11 o'clock.
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2: Welcome to Friday. I'm Alexander Peters. United Way Pembina Valley is launching its 2026 fundraising campaign with a goal of raising $115,000. The organization distributed more than $103,000 to 23 local nonprofits last year, along with $7,500 in scholarships and bursaries. United Way President Anna Wheeler says the goal is ultimately about helping people across the region.
3: Really helping out organizations in the communities to utilize their services to help, you know, families, seniors, children, anyone who needs help. We just want to build a stronger community. Yeah, this year we're hoping to exceed our goal of $115,000. It's a pretty big goal for the 4 months that we have left in the year.
2: Donations can be made online by e-transfer or check. An Elm Creek teacher says her personal connection to first responders has shaped how she remembers September 11th, 2001. Nikki Spencer's father was an RCMP officer for more than 20 years, while her husband later became a firefighter in Carmen. She says thinking about her family members responding to a tragedy like 9/11 is terrifying.
4: Each year when the 9/11 tributes come on, I often think about all of our first responders who put other safety ahead of their own. I think that every single first responder out there is a hero. There are missed holidays, birthdays, and important events because they are out there giving it all. They're all, and I just think about those firefighters and paramedics and police officers that in 9/11, it wasn't just a few missed events, but lifetime of events, and it's just devastating.
2: Spencer visited New York City in 2019, and her trip included visiting Ground Zero and the 9/11 Memorial. Photos can be found on Pembina Valley Online. And Rob Nash has spent years talking with young people about mental health, addiction, self-harm, and suicide on World Suicide Prevention Day, which was yesterday. He says one of the biggest questions he hears from parents is what they can say when they know their child is having a hard time.
5: When you're sitting around the supper table, hey, how was your day? It's okay to say, you know, I had a tough day today at work, and it was kind of brutal and kind of been struggling a little bit. And what you're doing right there in that moment is you're saying, you're showing that it's okay to be vulnerable, that it's okay. And then all of a sudden, that's an example that the kid can see.
2: Nash says parents can be tempted to reach for cliches or try to immediately make the problem go away. Instead, he encourages adults to recognize when something is wrong and make sure their child knows they don't have to face it alone. Get the news of the day conveniently delivered to your email inbox and subscribe to the Daily News on Pembina Valley Online.
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2: Looking at a mainly cloudy day today, 30% chance of showers, winds working our way up to a high of 21 degrees. Tonight, mainly cloudy, 30% chance of showers, windy, low of 9. Saturday, sunny, high of 17. Sunday, sunny, high of 20. Currently in Pilot Mountain, it's 14 degrees, 16 degrees in Carmen, and 17 degrees in Morden, Winkler, and Altona. Winds are coming in from the north and northwest at 17 kilometers per hour.

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0: Edison Lighthouse, Love Grows, Where My Rosemary Goes on CFAM Radio 950. Before that, we heard music from Lori Paul and Jones. We are expecting a mainly cloudy day, small chance of a shower this afternoon. High 21 degrees, and Manitou's Honey Garlic and Maple Syrup Festival all day tomorrow in and around the fairgrounds. Committee Chair Juanita Cobb was on the morning show earlier today and shared a couple of highlights.
1: So we start the morning with the pancake breakfast. So the Kinsmen have a $12 pancake breakfast, and the proceeds go to projects in our community. And then at 10 o'clock, we open up the arena, has a craft sale, and then there is a farmer's market tent. And so this year we have a new ag building on our grounds, and so
2: right.
1: There will be actually kind of two farmers market areas.
0: And don't forget about the gourmet buffet supper that attracts folks in from across the region, amongst all of the entertainment and kids activities, car show as well. And we have a story with Juanita outlining all of the fun your family can have waiting for you right now on the Pembina Valley online app.
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8: Looking at a mainly cloudy day today, 30% chance of showers, winds working our way up to a high of 21 degrees. Tonight, mainly cloudy, 30% chance of showers, windy, low of 9. Saturday, sunny, high of 17. Sunday, sunny, high of 20.
9: Currently in Pilot Mountain, it's 14 degrees, 16 degrees in Carmen, and 17 degrees in Morden, Winkler, and Altona. Winds are coming in from the north and northwest at 17 kilometers per hour with a relative humidity of 76%. Stay a step ahead of the weather with radar alerts and forecasts powered by CDK Electric on the Pembina Valley online app.
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0: Canadian Carly Rae Jepsen. Before that, Matthew Barber and music from Katie Maluo starting that set. It is Friday, September 11th, the 25th anniversary of the terrorist attacks in the United States that left thousands dead, families broken, the Pentagon in flames, and the towers of the World Trade Center toppled. As we observe 9/11 today, we welcomed Carmen's Nicole Spencer to the morning show. In November 2019, she visited the 9/11 memorial on the site of the former Twin Towers in New York City.
1: So in November of 2019, my mom, my sister-in-law, and my sister-in-law's mom went on a girls' trip. Mm-hmm. And then one of the places that we absolutely wanted to go to was the 9/11 memorial. I will honestly never forget the way I felt when we were at the memorial. You can literally feel the grief, pain, emotion, and devastation that happened there. It's like it clings in the air. I had tears in my eyes reading all of the names of those people who lost their lives. They're all like etched around the memorial, and just like running over my hands over some of those names. It brought back all of the emotions from when it first happened. It is a very difficult place to be, but at the same time, I highly recommend the museums and the memorial if people are in New York. It's just such devastating education, but just an incredible place to see.
0: Thank you to Nicole Spencer for sharing her perspective on visiting the 9/11 memorial in New York City.
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7: Looking at a mainly cloudy day today, 30% chance of showers, winds working our way up to high of 21 degrees. Tonight, mainly cloudy, 30% chance of showers, windy, low of 9. Saturday, sunny, high of 17. Sunday, sunny, high of 20. Currently in Pilot Mountain, it's 14 degrees, 16 degrees in Carmen, and 17 degrees in Morden, Winkler, and Altona. Winds are coming in from the north and northwest at 17 kilometers per hour with a relative humidity of 76%. Stay a step ahead of the weather with radar alerts and forecasts powered by CDK Electric on the Pembina Valley online app.
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0: The group Missouri Mile, A Million Miles Away. The group Us 32 before that, If These Walls Could Talk. Also heard from Jim Ed Brown. Well, this weekend, made in Manitoba, yet another debut. Winnipeg's David Alpert, the singer, songwriter, and folk musician, joining us for the first time as he gets ready to release his debut EP late September. Having lived in places as diverse as Boston, Texas, Montreal, Hamilton, and Vancouver before arriving in Winnipeg, well, as you can imagine, that's influenced his creative context and plays a role in his writing perspective. Now, I find it interesting that there are two tracks on the EP written from the context and perspective of small town, if you will. So I'm interested what it was like writing those stories and those lyrics coming from what I would refer to as a metropolitan living background.
1: Oh, very fair question. I think part of that comes from that longing of home. And so it really comes from the dreaming place or the creative place of listening to all of the stories of

0: that I've heard firsthand and secondhand of people who have lived in small towns. I've heard bits and pieces. I've seen all in stories throughout my life of what that experience has been like. And that's one of the things that I really enjoy about this work of being a songwriter in particular, is getting to listen not only to the stories that I've lived, excuse me, but also listen to the stories that I hear from others and work to synthesize all of that into a blend of imagery that hopefully speaks to someone else, but is also grounded in enough of my own experience that I can perform it in an honest and authentic way.
1: David Alpert making his Made in Manitoba debut with the radio premiere Saturday afternoon, 5:05 p.m. And then anytime this weekend you have time to listen, check us out at podcastville.ca. Just search Made in Manitoba. His first EP late September, coming out a week from today, and you can enjoy his album release show the night before, September 17th at the venue Side Stage in Winnipeg.
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5: Looking at a mainly cloudy day today, 30% chance of showers, winds working our way up to a high of 21 degrees. Tonight, mainly cloudy, 30% chance of showers, windy, low of 9. Saturday, sunny, high of 17. Sunday, sunny, high of 20. Currently in Pilot Mountain, it's 14 degrees, 16 degrees in Carmen, and 17 degrees in Morden, Winkler, and Altona. Winds are coming in from the north and northwest at 17 kilometers per hour with a relative humidity of 76%. Stay a step ahead of the weather with radar alerts and forecasts powered by CDK Electric on the Pembina Valley online app.
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0: This is the Manitoba Farm Journal with agricultural news and market information from across the province and country. 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It's 12 o'clock. 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
1: I'm Candace Dirksen. A candidate for Reeve of the municipality of Rhineland has announced they are withdrawing their name from consideration. In a statement, Melvin Penner said unforeseen health circumstances led to the decision, adding it was made in the best interests of the community, council, family, and themselves. Penner added the announcement was made now, before the candidate nomination deadline, so that anyone else considering running for the position would have the opportunity to put their name forward sooner rather than later. Nomination papers for Reeve and Council are being accepted at the municipality's admin office in Altona September 16th to the 18th, and the 22nd between 8:30 a.m. and 4:30 p.m. Deadline is Tuesday, September 22nd at 5. Election day is October 28th. As Manitoba students head back to school, CAA Manitoba is urging families to make safety a priority. Avald Friesen with CAA Manitoba says parents should plan ahead and give themselves extra time around busy school zones.
2: We know that school zones are particularly busy at pickup and drop-off, so giving yourself enough time can probably prevent a lot of incidents.
1: He says families can also consider walking, cycling, or parking a block or two away and walking to school. Drivers are reminded to slow down, put away their phones, and stay alert for children. United Way Pembina Valley is launching its 2026 fundraising campaign with a goal of raising $115,000. The organization distributed more than $103,000 to 23 local nonprofits last year, along with $7,500 in scholarships and bursaries. President Anna Wheeler says the goal is ultimately about helping people across the region.
3: Really helping out organizations in the communities to utilize their services to help, you know, families, seniors, children, anyone who needs help. We just want to build a stronger community. Yeah, this year we're hoping to exceed our goal of $115,000. It's a pretty big goal for the 4 months that we have left in the year.
1: Donations can be made online, by e-transfer, or check. And the Honey Garlic Maple Syrup Festival runs in Manitou tomorrow. Festival offers as much as any other summer event here in the Pembina Valley, but this is all jammed into a single day. Chair Juanita Cobb described one highlight of the event, the buffet dinner.
4: We have a variety of food items. We offer three meats, which, you know, hits everybody something special. Some rave about, you know, the Winkler Meats farm, sweet and sour farmer sausage.
5: Yes.
4: It's their favorite. They look forward to it all year. I'm a honey glazed chicken girl. That's my favorite. And a slow roasted pork.
1: 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The dollar down 17 one-hundredths, trading at 72.1 cents U.S.
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2: Mainly cloudy skies today with a 30% chance of showers, wind gusting out of the northwest to 40 kilometers per hour and a high of 21 degrees. Tonight, mainly cloudy, small chance of showers early in the evening, then clearing near midnight, wind continuing to gust out of the northwest and a low of 9. Sunshine to start the day Saturday, changing to a mix of sun and cloud in the morning and a high of 17. Sunday, sunny with a high of 20. Showers expected for Monday, a high of 16. Tuesday, sunny and a high of 20. Currently across the region, it's 20 degrees. Wind out of the north-northeast and relative humidity at 51%. 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
8: 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Fall equity market seasonal patterns tend to kick in near the end of September, with stocks usually rising for the next six-month period until May, based on the past 20 years of data. This would be on top of the 18% rise we've seen in the global equity index. Of note, the strongest stock sectors year-to-date have been energy, technology, and healthcare, while the weakest areas were consumer goods, real estate, and utilities. This is all in the face of global trade and tariff wars, the U.S.-Iran situation, as well as the ongoing battle between Russia and Ukraine, all of which have caused significant trade and economic disruptions in the process, causing crucial everyday commodities to increase significantly, like diesel surging 2.5%.

0: and a half times. Wheat 34% higher and copper up 32% in the past year. 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
4: Taking a look at your market, starting with canola at ICE Futures Canada. The November contract is down $15.70 at $823.60 per ton. The January contract down $16.40 at $833. At the Minneapolis Grain Exchange, hard red spring wheat for December down 14 cents at $7.49 per bushel. March wheat down 14 cents as well at $7.67. At the Chicago Board of Trade, corn for December up a cent at $5.34 per bushel. March corn up half a cent at $5.50. November soybeans down 28 cents at $13.04 per bushel. January soybeans down 28 cents as well at $13.19. Oats for December down 2 cents at $3.77 per bushel. March oats down 2 cents at $3.91. On the livestock markets at the CME, lean hogs for October down 98 cents at $82.18 per hundredweight. December hog contract down $1.20 at $73.15. Live cattle for October up $1.93 at $219.75. And December cattle up $2.80 at $222.40 per hundredweight.
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9: Canada's Wheat and Barley Research Organizations are joining forces as they look to reshape the future of crop breeding and innovation. Jocelyn Blestick, chair of the Canadian Wheat Research Coalition, is pleased to be working with the Canadian Barley Research Coalition on transforming wheat and barley breeding.
10: It was a very natural partnership to happen at this time. The Canadian Wheat Research Coalition has been very collaborative in a lot of the discussions we've been having. We've had discussions with industry, as well as Agriculture and Agri-Food Canada, the three

0: universities. Seeds Canada represented some of the industry. And Canadian Barley Research Coalition has many of the same issues, from gaps and risks and budget cuts.
1: She says the two farmer-driven levy-funded organizations will now work together on developing a path forward for Golden West. I'm Glendale Allen Vossler.
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6: Mainly cloudy skies today with a 30% chance of showers. Wind gusting out of the northwest to 40 kilometers per hour and a high of 21 degrees. Tonight, mainly cloudy, small chance of showers early in the evening, then clearing near midnight. Wind continuing to gust out of the northwest and a low of 9. Sunshine to start the day Saturday, changing to a mix of sun and cloud in the morning and a high of 17. Sunday, sunny with a high of 20. Showers expected for Monday, a high of 16. Tuesday, sunny and a high of 20. Currently across the region, it's 20 degrees, wind out of the north-northeast, and relative humidity at 51%. Before you head out the door, check the CDK Electric weather page on the Pembina Valley online app.
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1: Today on the Prairie Ag Wire, we told you about this earlier. Borgo Industries' new strategic alliance with CNH will help to put the Saskatchewan-built seeding equipment in front of more farmers around the world. Vice President of Sales and Marketing for Borgo Industries is Colin Raj.
9: Borgo has not been sold. This is not a supply agreement where we just build stuff for CNH and we put their decals on it. This is what we call a strategic alliance agreement. Borgo, starting next year, is going to build what we call co-branded equipment. So that'll be two brands, Case IH by Borgo and New Holland by Borgo.
1: Rush says it's a win-win for both companies, noting it will open new global opportunities for Borgo.
9: And what it does with our CNH partners is it allows them to free their resources up here where we do the heavy lifting in this exclusive seeding portfolio, and allows them to focus on things, tractors, combines, sprayers, digital integration here, so we can grow faster together. Borgo gains kind of instant global reach across the CNH network globally, especially in areas where maybe we weren't as prevalent. You look at Eastern Canada, you look at Western Europe.
1: He took part in the Farm Progress Show last week in Boone, Iowa, where they showcased the new co-branded units.
9: The changes are essentially going to be the branding. So as we add in the CNH dealers here, you're going to see a different look, a little bit like a New Holland piece, blue frame with the New Holland decal package with that New Holland by Borgo. And same thing on the Case IH side. But the equipment underlining out underneath the paint here is going to be the same innovative products that Borgo has been bringing to the market for some time.
1: Despite the expected growth generated by the CNH Alliance, Rush says St. Brew will remain the center of Borgo's manufacturing operations. The company has built additional production capacity through automation and ongoing investments, and if need be, it has other opportunities for expansion through its Linamar connections. Rush says the first units of co-branded equipment for CNH will be released in the U.S. in late summer of 2027, with the Canadian branding available for 2028. And prairie farmers are once again waiting for fields to dry out after another week of rainfall. Oilseed specialist Sonia Wilson put together Manitoba's weekly crop report, noting that farmers are trying to get

0: as much done as they can between the rains.
1: Right now, as a province, we're sitting at about 28% harvested. When we compare it to last year at this time, we were sitting at closer to 40%. So we are definitely feeling a bit behind this year, which is expected with the weather we've had.
0: She notes with all of the rain they've been seeing, farmers are concerned about crop quality, with bleaching and sprouting starting to show up in some of the cereals.
1: Especially if they're standing or even in swaths, for sure, that is kind of where the main concern is going to be. It's a bit of a tough situation with the rainfall patterns we've been having.
0: She notes there's been a noticeable shift in canola harvest practices this year, with more acres being swathed. Weather challenges, lodging concerns, and disease pressure are all factors influencing harvest decisions. It's a similar situation in Saskatchewan. Crop Extension Specialist Samantha Marcino.
2: Unfortunately, we did have some rain delays. We were still able to make a 9% increase in harvest, so we're at 27% complete. Although we did have a slight increase, we are still significantly behind the five-year average of 58% complete and the 10-year average of 50% harvested.
0: Producers are hoping for a stretch of warm, dry weather to get harvest moving again. And the Saskatchewan Cattle Association has officially hired its next CEO. SCA Vice Chair Jolene Shea says they are bringing in Kevin Boone, who has been working as General Manager of the BC Cattlemen's Association.
3: He's got over 40 years in the beef industry, starting as a rancher and then through cattle industry in Alberta, BC, and at the national level.
0: Boone will take on his new role in November.
4: To me, Saskatchewan screams agriculture and it screams cattle. I know an awful lot of producers there. And to me, one of the places to be able to, practice your addiction to raising cattle or to working with cattle in agriculture is to go where they're appreciated and where their background is rich in it. And I feel Saskatchewan is that way.
0: Boone says he feels there's a huge opportunity in Saskatchewan for growth of the cattle industry. For Golden West, I'm Glendale Allen Vossler.
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8: Mainly cloudy skies today with a 30% chance of showers, wind gusting out of the northwest to 40 kilometers per hour and a high of 21 degrees. Tonight, mainly cloudy, small chance of showers early in the evening, then clearing near midnight, wind continuing to gust out of the northwest and a low of 9. Sunshine to start the day Saturday, changing to a mix of sun and cloud in the morning and a high of 17. Sunday, sunny with a high of 20. Showers expected for Monday, a high of 16. Tuesday, sunny and a high of 20. Currently across the region, it's 20 degrees. Wind out of the north-northeast and relative humidity at 51%. Before you head out the door, check the CDK Electric weather page on the Pembina Valley Online app.
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11: Don Borns of the Morden High School varsity boys volleyball team says that with tryouts wrapping up today, it's important that those that don't make the team don't get discouraged. 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
12: Absolutely. What we do is we bring in alternate players, APs, kids that don't necessarily make the squad, but they're able to practice and travel with the team to exhibition games and tournaments and whatnot, and be on the bench, help cheer on the team. They're able to practice with us. So, you know, even though they're not going to get minutes this year, it's giving them, I guess, the ability to travel or practice with the team, get familiar with myself as a coach, and just, you know, build their strengths and skill set so that next year, you know, in their grade 12 year, they've got a stronger shot at making the squad.
11: More on PeminaValleyOnline.com. In the MJHL preseason, Steinbach's at Niverville, that game being played in LaSalle. Northern Manitoba's at Flin Flon of the SJHL. Dauphin hosts Neepawa, and the Monarchs battle the Blues. In American Association baseball action, it's playoffs. Game 2 between Winnipeg and Fargo-Moorhead goes tonight with the Redhawks up 1-0 in that best of 3. And in Major League Baseball, the Blue Jays host Baltimore. I'm Dave Anthony.
13: 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Exploring the issues that shape prairie agriculture. 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
14: 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Fall on the Farm is happening September 20th at the Bruce D. Campbell Farm and Food Discovery Center that's located near Glen Lee. 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
20: Taking a look at your market, starting with canola at ICE Futures Canada. The November contract is down $15.70 at $823.60 per ton. The January contract down $16.40 at $833. At the Minneapolis Grain Exchange, hard red spring wheat for December down 14 cents at $7.49 per bushel. March wheat down 14 cents as well at $7.67. At the Chicago Board of Trade, corn for December up a cent at $5.34 per bushel. March corn up half a cent at $5.50. November soybeans down 28 cents at $13.04 per bushel. January soybeans down 28 cents as well at $13.19. Oats for December down 2 cents at $3.77 per bushel. March oats down 2 cents at $3.91. On the livestock markets at the CME, lean hogs for October down 98 cents at $82.18 per hundredweight. December hog contract down $1.20 at $73.15. Live cattle for October up $1.93 at $219.75. And December cattle up $2.80 at $222.40 per hundredweight.
17: Let your name stand. Manitoba Crop Alliance is seeking wheat, barley, corn, sunflower, and flax growers from across the province to serve as delegates on its four crop committees. The time commitment is small, but the benefits are not, including the chance to guide research priorities, network with other farmers, and deepen your understanding of the agriculture

0: industry. 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
2: Canada's Wheat and Barley Research Organizations are joining forces as they look to reshape the future of crop breeding and innovation. Jocelyn Blestick, chair of the Canadian Wheat Research Coalition, is pleased to be working with the Canadian Barley Research Coalition on transforming wheat and barley breeding.
3: It was a very natural partnership to happen at this time. The Canadian Wheat Research Coalition has been very collaborative in a lot of the discussions we've been having. We've had discussions with industry, as well as Agriculture and Agri-Food Canada, the three universities, Seeds Canada represented some of the industry, and Canadian Barley Research Coalition has many of the same issues from gaps and risks and budget cuts.
2: She says the two farmer-driven levy-funded organizations will now work together on developing a path forward for Golden West. I'm Glendalee Allen Vossler.
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1: I'm Candace Dirksen. An Elm Creek teacher says her personal connection to first responders has shaped how she remembers September 11th, 2001. Nikki Spencer's father was an RCMP officer for more than 20 years, while her husband later became a firefighter in Carmen. She says thinking about her family members responding to a tragedy like 9/11 is still terrifying.
2: Each year when the 9/11 tributes come on, I often think about all of our first responders who put other safety ahead of their own. I think

0: every single first responder out there is a hero. There are missed holidays, birthdays, and important events because they're out there giving it all. They're all, and I just think about those firefighters and paramedics and police officers that in 9/11, it wasn't just a few missed events, but lifetime of events. And it's just devastating.
1: Spencer visited New York City in 2019, and her trip included visiting Ground Zero and the 9/11 Memorial. Photos can be found at Pembina Valley Online. After 2 days of asking to help families feel the pinch of today's stretched budgets, we can say the Pack a Backpack school supply drive was another big success. Your monetary and supply donations while we're on location at Winkler Superstore are being shared with Garden Valley and Western School Divisions. Here's Garden Valley Board Chair Leah Clausen.
2: You know, it's a fantastic initiative. Now, of course, our schools are very prepared, and they do have the supports in place for students that may not have the means to have the school supplies. However, if we receive a few more donations, then that means that the resources that we have in schools don't necessarily have to go to the school supplies. They can be directed elsewhere.

0: According to the Retail Council of Canada's annual consumer research on back to school, the average household spends $600 to $750 per child getting them prepared for school when electronics are factored in. And the Blue House Market is returning to Altona's Gallery in the Park for a fifth year. The free event will feature 10 local vendors with handmade items, baked goods, and coffee among the offerings. Curator and gallery manager Renee Friesen says the market gives people another way to experience the gallery.
1: It is a great opportunity to see the gallery in a different way. Usually it's just the artworks that people come to see. Now you get to see the artworks combined with local vendors and artisans selling their wares. Unique way to kind of see the gallery in a different light. Markets are always just fun. People are excited to be there. You can start shopping for Christmas ideas and that sort of thing. But it's always a great fun day. So we encourage people to come on and check it out.
0: The market runs tomorrow from 10 a.m. to about 5 at Altona's Gallery in the Park. 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
2: Mainly cloudy skies today with a small chance of showers. Wind gusting out of the northwest to 40 kilometers per hour at a high of 21 degrees. Tonight, mainly cloudy, small chance of showers early in the evening, then clearing near midnight. Wind continues.

0: Oliver with Good Morning Starshine on this Friday afternoon. My name is Zach Drieger. Chris Sumner started the day with you. He was saying good morning at 6 o'clock already. He's gone home for the day, and now I'm taking over for the rest of your Friday. We start the official weekend countdown right now. We will look ahead to tomorrow's Made in Manitoba program, the Lawn and Garden Journal, some weekend events, and so much more. We will reflect on today's date, 9/11, and hear from someone who visited the memorial site not too long ago. We'll hear from her this afternoon, and we'll also have the news team keep us current on the latest local headlines and weather between now and 5 o'clock. It's going to be a pretty good Friday afternoon, and I thank you for joining me right off the top. Lots to talk about, so let's get to it.
1: 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A Terry Fox Run is being held September 20th at Ryle Park in Carmen. 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
3: Mainly cloudy skies today with a small chance of showers. Wind gusting out of the northwest to 40 kilometers per hour at a high of 21 degrees. Tonight, mainly cloudy. Small chance of showers early in the evening, then clearing near midnight. Wind continuing to gust out of the northwest and a low of 9. Sunshine to start the day Saturday, then changing to a mix of sun and cloud, a high of 17. Sunny skies on Sunday with a high of 20, then showers moving in on Monday with a high of 16. Currently across the region, it's 22 degrees. Slight wind out of the north-northwest and relative humidity at 41%. Manitoba weather changes fast. Stay ready with the CDK Electric weather page on the Pembina Valley online.

0: Just for now, Jill Barber here on CFAM Radio 950. My name is Zach Drieger, and after 2 days of asking you to help families feeling the pinch of today's stretch budgets, we can say that the Pack a Backpack School Supply Drive presented by Swatsky's Furniture and Appliances, powered by LG, was another big success at Superstore in Winkler. Your monetary and supply donations while we were on location Wednesday and Thursday made a huge difference. They all got split between Garden Valley and Western School Division. Morning show host Chris Sumner chatted with GVSD Superintendent Dan Ward and Winkler Mayor Henry Siemens at the same time to get their thoughts on the importance of Pack a Backpack.
1: Well, I think this event really demonstrates that education, K-12 education in our community, is really a full community effort. And coming out to a day like today, celebrating our very first day of school, and being able to contribute in a way to students who, you know, come to school and really need those supplies to learn in an optimal way, is a great way to kick off the school year.
2: Really what it comes down to with Pack a Backpack, Henry Siemens, Mayor City of Winkler, is we're trying to set families up for a successful year. And what would you like to share with the community regarding their involvement today and tomorrow?
3: I think that's probably the biggest thing. We want to get all of our students and help the school division to do that to an even playing field, so that those who are maybe from a slightly more affluent family or from a family who doesn't have quite as much, in the end, both students from those two families are going to have an equal opportunity in the school system. That's really important, because it helps us to build a healthier community when students are able to go to school and they're able to not be concerned about, will I have what I need to learn? I love the fact that we get to do an event like this, that the community gets to be behind it, and that we get to partner with the school division to be able to provide that to students.
0: Thank you to everyone who came out to Winkler in Superstore Wednesday and Thursday. We were hanging out at the front from 9 to 6 both days. Got a whole bunch of donations, both supplies and monetary. So we thank you so much for helping supply kids with the school supplies they need. Garden Valley and Western School Divisions, and another successful Pack a Backpack is in the books.
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0: Wonderful World from Herman's Hermits on a Friday afternoon. It is September 11th. My name is Zach Drieger. The weekend knocking at the door, and after a pretty busy one last weekend, an extremely busy one actually, we got the exact opposite coming up this Friday, Saturday, and Sunday. My wife Grace and I got nothing on the official agenda this weekend. However, with the original Cars film being back in theaters, I thought it might be fun to take my nephews there along with my brother. So I floated that idea to him. It sounds like they are in. We just got to pick a showing and then go enjoy some popcorn and a nostalgic film. They got all sorts of Cars Crocs and shirts and stuff. They're big fans. So I think they will be attentive throughout the film. They're 2 and 4. We took them to a different movie and they did pretty good there. So here's hoping we can make it out to the movie theater this weekend for that. But really no concrete plans, just going to be taking it easy, maybe doing a little bit of house cleanup, enjoying some of the nice weather today before the, it looks like showers are going to set in Sunday night, a bit of a cooler day on Sunday as well, so we're going to try to soak it in while we got it. Whatever you got up this weekend, hope you have a fantastic one, and we will get you your weekend weather details in just a moment.
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7: Mainly cloudy skies today with a small chance of showers. Wind gusting out of the northwest to 40 kilometers per hour at a high of 21 degrees. Tonight, mainly cloudy. Small chance of showers early in the evening, then clearing near midnight. Wind continuing to gust out of the northwest and a low of 9. Sunshine to start the day Saturday, then changing to a mix of sun and cloud, a high of 17. Sunny skies on Sunday with a high

20, then showers moving in on Monday with a high of 16. Currently across the region, it's 22 degrees. Slight wind out of the north-northwest and relative humidity at 41%. Manitoba weather changes fast. Stay ready with the CDK Electric weather page on the Pembina Valley online app.

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5: Taking a look at the markets, canola November 817.40, down 21.90. January 827.70, down 21.70. Spring wheat Minneapolis September $7.42. Hard red winter wheat September $295. Wheat September $713.50, down $9.75. Corn September $512, down $2. Oats September $3.55, up 75 cents. Soybeans September $1,296, down $20. Soybean meal September $3.46.60, down $2.20. Soybean oil September $70.66, down 62 cents. Feeder cattle September $339.02, up $6.45. Live cattle October $220.10, up $2.27. Lean hogs October $91.08, down $1.30. The Canadian dollar is 72 cents, and crude oil, West Texas Intermediate, 102.39. For Golden West, I'm Glendale Allen Vossler.
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6: Good afternoon and a happy Friday to you. My name is Zach Drieger, and in about 20 minutes, with the weekend knocking at the door, we got to get you ready for tomorrow afternoon's Made in Manitoba program. This time around, it's going to be another first-timer joining us on the program, Winnipeg's David Alpert, who only recently started calling Winnipeg home. He was a bit of a nomad traveling all over, which plays into his music and his debut EP late September. Little bit early for late September, but nonetheless, we're excited to feature him on Made in Manitoba, and we'll get you prepared for his program in just a few minutes. But first, it's time for the news. 2 o'clock.
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7: I'm Candace Dirksen. A candidate for Reeve of the municipality of Rhineland has announced they are withdrawing their name from consideration. In a statement, Melvin Penner said unforeseen health circumstances led to the decision, adding it was made in the best interests of the community, council, family, and themselves. Penner added the announcement was made now, before the candidate nomination deadline, so that anyone else considering running for the position would have the opportunity to put their name forward sooner rather than later. Nomination papers for Reeve and council are being accepted at the

0: municipality's admin office in Altona, September 16th to the 18th, and the 22nd between 8:30 a.m. and 4:30 p.m. Deadline is Tuesday, September 22nd at 5. Election day is October 28th. CAA Manitoba wants families to make school zone safety a priority this school year. Ewald Friesen with CAA Manitoba says parents and caregivers can start by planning ahead and practicing safe routes with their children.
1: Don't wait till the first day of school to teach your kids how to get to school safely. So this could be doing a bit of a dry run, finding that crosswalk and showing these youngsters how to use it, why we got to look both ways before we cross the street, and why those back alleys can be a little dangerous.
0: He says drivers should slow down, stay alert, and put away their phones around schools. Friesen says small changes can help make school travel safer for everyone. United Way Pembina Valley is hoping to raise $115,000 during its 2026 campaign. The organization says every dollar donated goes toward local nonprofits, with an annual government grant covering United Way administrative costs. Here's President Anna Wheeler.
2: We see good support in both Morden, Winkler, Stanley. People are still very supportive of what we do. And so many of the organizations that we support are regional, right? When you look at, you know, Gateway Resources or the Pregnancy Care Center, I mean, so many of them provide services not just in the community where they're situated.
0: The campaign runs through the end of the year. And Honey Garlic Maple Syrup Festival runs in Manitou tomorrow. It offers as much as any other festival here in the region, but this event is all jammed into a single day. Chair Juanita Cobb described highlights of the festival.
3: So we start the morning with the pancake breakfast. So the Kinsmen have a $12 pancake breakfast, and the proceeds go to projects in our community. And then at 10 o'clock, we open up the arena, has a craft sale, and then there is a farmer's market tent. And so this year we have a new ag building on our grounds. And so there will be actually kind of two farmer's market areas, which is pretty exciting, you know, something new.
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0: Mainly cloudy skies today with a small chance of showers. Wind gusting out of the northwest to 40 kilometers per hour at a high of 21 degrees. Tonight, mainly cloudy, small chance of showers early in the evening, then clearing near midnight. Wind continuing to gust out of the northwest and a low of 9. Sunshine to start the day Saturday, then changing to a mix of sun and cloud, a high of 17. Sunny skies on Sunday with a high of 20, then showers moving in on Monday with a high of 16. Currently across the region, it's 22 degrees. Slight wind out of the north-northwest and relative humidity at 41%. Manitoba weather changes fast. 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

0: That was East of Eden from this weekend's Made in Manitoba guest, David Alpert, the Winnipeg-based singer-songwriter and folk musician, joining us for the first time on the program as he gets ready to release his debut EP late September. We actually get an early look at that EP on the program this weekend. He has lived in all sorts of places, bit of a nomad, as diverse as Boston, Texas, Montreal, Hamilton, and Vancouver, all before arriving in Winnipeg. That has influenced his creative context and plays a role in his writing perspective. Chris Sumner asked him where he gets some of that small town perspective from, having never really lived in a small town.
1: Now, I find it interesting that there are two tracks on the EP written from the context and perspective of small town, if you will. So I'm interested what it was like writing those stories and those lyrics coming from what I would refer to as a metropolitan living background.
2: Oh, very fair question. I think part of that comes from that longing of home. And so it really comes from the dreaming place or the creative place of listening to all of the stories of that I've heard firsthand and secondhand of people who have lived in small towns. I've heard bits and pieces. I've seen all in stories throughout my life of what that experience has been like. And that's one of the things that I really enjoy about this work of being a songwriter in particular, is getting to listen not only to the stories that I've lived, but also listen to the stories that I hear from others and work to synthesize all of that into a blend of imagery that hopefully speaks to someone else, but is also grounded in enough of my own experience that I can perform it in an honest and authentic way.
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9: Mainly cloudy skies today with a small chance of showers. Wind gusting out of the northwest to 40 kilometers per hour at a high of 21 degrees. Tonight, mainly cloudy, small chance of showers early in the evening, then clearing near midnight. Wind continuing to gust out of the northwest and a low of 9. Sunshine to start the day Saturday, then changing to a mix of sun and cloud, a high of 17. Sunny skies on Sunday with a high of 20, then showers moving in on Monday with a high of 16. Currently across the region, it's 22 degrees. Slight wind out of the north-northwest and relative humidity at 41%. Manitoba weather changes fast. Stay ready with the CDK Electric weather page on the Pembina Valley Online app.

0: More than words from Extreme here on CFAM Radio 950. I'm Zach Drieger. 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
0: That's for the farm crews putting in the hours this harvest. 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

0: Susan Aglukkar, Kina Naho on this Friday afternoon. My name is Zach Drieger, and today marks the 25th anniversary of the terrorist attacks in the United States that left thousands dead, families broken, the Pentagon in flames, and the towers of the World Trade Center toppled. As we observe 9/11 today, we've welcomed Carmen's Nicole Spencer. She joined Chris Sumner earlier today on The Morning Show. In November of 2019, she visited the 9/11 Memorial on the site of the Twin Towers in New York City and shared her experience with Jamie Giesbrecht.
1: So in November of 2019, my mom, my sister-in-law, and my sister-in-law's mom went on a girls' trip. Mm-hmm. And then one of the places that we absolutely wanted to go to was the 9/11 Memorial. I will honestly never forget the way I felt when we were at the memorial. You can literally feel the grief, pain, emotion, and devastation that happened there. It's like it clings in the air. I had tears in my eyes reading all of the names of those people who lost their lives. They're all like etched around the memorial and just like running over my hands over some of those names. It brought back all of the emotions from when it first happened. It is a very difficult place to be, but at the same time, I highly recommend the museums and the memorial if people are in New York. It's just such devastating education, but just an incredible place to see.
0: Thank you, Nicole Spencer, for sharing your perspective on visiting the 9/11 Memorial in New York City. It has been 25 years to the day since those attacks, and today we pause to remember.
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8: Mainly cloudy skies today with a small chance of showers. Wind gusting out of the northwest to 40 kilometers per hour at a high of 21 degrees. Tonight, mainly cloudy, small chance of showers early in the evening, then clearing near midnight. Wind continuing to gust out of the northwest and a low of 9. Sunshine to start the day Saturday, then changing to a mix of sun and cloud, a high of 17. Sunny skies on Sunday with a high of 20, then showers moving in on Monday with a high of 16. Currently across the region, it's 22 degrees. Slight wind out of the north-northwest and relative humidity at 41%. Manitoba weather changes fast. Stay ready with the CDK Electric weather page on the Pembina Valley Online app.
9: Hey everybody, Linda Randall here. Super excited about coming back to Winnipeg, Manitoba, Friday, September the 18th. I'm going to bring some friends with me, and you don't want to miss it. It's going to be an incredible evening of worship and praise and thanksgiving. I've got Chris Blue coming, one of the Gaither homecoming artists, and Laura Bertan of Romania's Got Talent. You're not going to want to miss it. It's going to be at the Calvary Temple Church in Winnipeg, Manitoba, and we cannot wait to see you there. For tickets, go to lindarandall.com.
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0: for the future. I'm Dave Reimer, president of SBC, and we are moving to our new campus at 333 Lowen Boulevard. This exciting next chapter provides expanded space for learning, community, and ministry, with classrooms and student residences to be completed by the new year. 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
1: Osteoporosis. It's a painful, crippling loss of bone mass, characterized by stooped posture and an increased risk of fractures. 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Osteoporosis is not a normal part of aging, and it can be minimized or prevented. How? With exercise, proper hormone balance, and boning up on calcium. Because they have a low bone density, women have a high need for this mineral. 5 servings of high calcium foods each day after the age of 35. Pregnancy, nursing, and menopause increases the need for calcium even more. Recent studies show that most women don't get half the calcium they need, so why not make yourself the exception? After all, your future health is at stake.
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0: Good afternoon. It is Friday, September 11th. My name is Zach Drieger, and it is just about time for our final 3 o'clock inspirational music hour of the week. But before we get into all that wonderful, uplifting, inspirational music, the news team's going to take over with a fresh update on all your latest local headlines and weekend weather details. And then be sure to stick around. The inspirational music will kick off shortly after that. It's 3 o'clock.
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2: I'm Candace Dirksen. For Elm Creek school teacher Nikki Spencer, the memories of September 11th became even more real when she visited New York City. She traveled there with family in November 2019 and made the 9/11 memorial one of her must-see destinations. Spencer says being there brought back many of the emotions she felt when the attacks happened.
3: I will honestly never forget the way I felt when we were at the memorial. You can literally feel the grief, pain, emotion, and devastation that happened there. It's like it clings in the air. I had tears in my eyes reading all of the names of those people who lost their lives. They're all like etched around the memorial, and just like running over my hands over some of those names. It brought back all of the emotions from when it first happened.
2: She says the memorial and museum helped give humanity to the tragedy and the thousands of people whose lives were forever changed. Photos of Spencer's visit are available at Pembina Valley Online. Our annual Pack a Backpack School Supply Drive has again delivered on the promise of helping to provide the tools students need to kick off a successful year. During the two-day event, Wednesday and Thursday at Superstore in Winkler, we raised a substantial amount of monetary and supply donations that will be shared with Western and Garden Valley School Divisions. Here's Western Assistant Superintendent Marianne Fenn.
4: Everybody needs a little bit of an extra hand, and times are really tight right now, so there are some families for whom the cost of supplies just continues to be a pressure that forces them to make a choice between certain things. So anytime a little bit of a hand up can be available for them, it's great.
2: According to the Retail Council of Canada's annual consumer research on back to school, the average household spent $600 to $750 per child getting them prepared for school, when electronics were factored in. And art lovers can explore the Pembina Valley this Saturday with the Blue House Market in Altona, tied to the Pembina Valley Studio Tour. 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
2: Mainly cloudy today with a small chance of showers, a gusty northwest wind to 40 kilometers per hour and a high of 21 degrees. Tonight, mainly cloudy, chance of showers early in the evening, then clearing near midnight, a gusty northwest wind and a low of 9. Sunshine Saturday to start, then becoming a mix of sun and cloud with a high of

0: 17. Sunday, sunny and a high of 20. Showers moving in on Monday with a high of 16 and sunshine returning Tuesday with a high of 20. Currently across the region, it's 21 degrees, slight wind out of the north and relative humidity at 38%. Stream us on the Pembina Valley online app and stay weather ready with the CDK Electric weather page.
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6: Because all I could hear is that blanket of debris suffocated all noise except for the cries and the screams of people in the darkness. Help me, I'm hurt. Help me, I can't see. What are you gonna do? And do the next thing. Answer the bell. Round 7. I don't know. I lost track. And I just stood. I didn't know what I was doing. I just stood in the mouth of that alley, and I yelled at the top of my voice, follow the sound of my voice. Follow the sound of my voice. There's light this way. Come to the light. Come to the light. Follow the light.
7: Hear more of Darren's story at familyminute.org.

Inspirational Music Hour. My name is Zach Drieger. I surely hope you are enjoying the inspirational music so far. Just two songs in, plenty more to come. We have flipped the switch to that inspirational music library, and we're keeping it on all the way until 4 o'clock. And before we get back to the music, I want to share the verse of the day, and today's is pretty short and sweet from Galatians. Carry each other's burdens, and in this way you will fulfill the law of Christ. Galatians 6 verse 2, pretty short and sweet one, but a powerful one nonetheless. Carry each other's burdens, and in this way, you will fulfill the law of Christ. Pretty nice one to take into your weekend on this Friday afternoon, and now we're getting back to the music. The McCameys are in the queue with For the Record.

Praying from Paul Jans on a Friday afternoon. Just before that, the Mylon Hayes family, They're Still a Refuge, getting us into the musical portion of our 3 o'clock in

0: I look to the shepherd from Double Praise, bringing us to the halfway point of our 3 o'clock inspirational music hour. My name is Zach Drieger. I hope you are enjoying all this inspirational music. We are keeping it rolling all the way until 4 o'clock. But before we get back to the music, we got to check out your weekend weather details and get in touch.
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2: Mainly cloudy today with a small chance of showers, a gusty northwest wind to 40 kilometers per hour and a high of 21 degrees. Tonight, mainly cloudy, chance of showers early in the evening, then clearing near midnight, a gusty northwest wind and a low of 9. Sunshine Saturday to start, then becoming a mix of sun and cloud with a high of 17. Sunday, sunny and a high of 20. Showers moving in on Monday with a high of 16 and Sunday.

0: Sunshine returning Tuesday with a high of 20. Currently across the region, it's 21 degrees, slight wind out of the north, and relative humidity at 38%. Stream us on the Pembina Valley online app and stay weather ready with the CDK Electric weather page.
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0: classic hymn, Oh Happy Day, on this Friday afternoon, September 11th. My name is Zach Drieger, and I hope this 3 o'clock inspirational music hour has felt like a blessing to your Friday. We hope that every weekday afternoon, because we always reserve this hour between 3 and 4 for uplifting and inspirational music that praises our Lord and Savior. Today's no exception. It's the final one of the week, so I hope you are soaking it in. And we got a few more wonderful groups on the way, like the LaPointes, Soul Purpose, Jeffrey Andrews, Danny Plett, and they're all coming up after our moment of meditation and some pastoral words.
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2: Hello, I'm Dave Purdy, pastor of the Emmanuel Baptist Church in Morris. A moment of meditation from the Upper Room Devotional Guide. The Bible reading today is from Nahum chapter 1, verse 7. The Lord is good, a refuge in times of trouble. He cares for those who trust in Him. Thought for the day, in God's arms is the best place to be.

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1: Fight. Stand for truth. Keep the faith. Hello, I'm Chuck Swindoll. Those are the exhortations the Apostle Paul wrote to his friend and disciple, Timothy. He says this in 1 Timothy 1, 18 and 19. This command I entrust to you, Timothy, my son. Fight the good fight, keeping faith and a good conscience. Says it pretty strongly, fight. Why was Paul's admonition that strong? Because he knew there would always be some who rejected and suffered shipwreck in regard to their faith, and he didn't want Timothy to be one of them. So stand for the truth. You'll be tempted not to do so. And so, like Timothy, stand firm.
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4: Good afternoon and a happy Friday to you. It is September 11th. My name is Zach Drieger, and I hope you are enjoying our afternoon at least half as much as I am. One of my favorite places to be, hanging out with you right here in this wonderful studio. And of course, I'm not alone. The news team's hanging out here as well. They are the experts, so they are ready to take over and give us a fresh update on all the latest local stories making headlines here in our neck of the woods and your weather details for the weekend. It's 4 o'clock.
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6: I'm Candace Dirksen. A candidate for Reeve of the Municipality of Rhineland has announced they are withdrawing their name from consideration. In a statement, Melvin Penner said unforeseen health circumstances led to the decision, adding it was made in the best interests of the community, council, family, and themselves. Penner added the announcement was made now before the candidate nomination deadline so that anyone else considering running for the position would have the opportunity to put their name forward sooner rather than later. Nomination papers for Reeve and Council are being accepted at the municipality's admin office in Altona September 16th to the 18th and the 22nd between 8:30 a.m. and 4:30 p.m. Deadline is Tuesday, September 22nd at 5. Election day is October 28th. As Manitoba students head back to school, CAA Manitoba is urging families to make safety a priority. Avald Friesen with CAA Manitoba says parents should plan ahead and give themselves extra time around busy school zones.
7: We know that school zones are particularly busy at pickup and drop-off, so giving yourself enough time can probably prevent a lot of incidents.
6: He says families can also consider walking

0: cycling, or parking a block or two away and walking to school. Drivers are reminded to slow down, put away their phones, and stay alert for children. United Way Pembina Valley is launching its 2026 fundraising campaign with a goal of raising $115,000. The organization distributed more than $103,000 to 23 local nonprofits last year, along with $7,500 in scholarships and bursaries. President Anna Wheeler says the goal is ultimately about helping people across the region.
1: Really helping out organizations in the communities to utilize their services to help, you know, families, seniors, children, anyone who needs help. We just want to build a stronger community. Yeah, this year we're hoping to exceed our goal of $115,000. It's a pretty big goal for the 4 months that we have left in the year.
0: Donations can be made online, by e-transfer, or check. And the Honey Garlic Maple Syrup Festival runs in Manitou tomorrow. Festival offers as much as any other summer event here in the Pembina Valley, but this is all jammed into a single day. Chair Juanita Cobb described one highlight of the event, the buffet dinner.
2: We have a variety of food items. We offer three meats, which, you know, hits everybody something special. Some rave about, you know, the Winkler Meats farm, sweet and sour farmer sausage.
3: Yes.
2: It's their favorite. They look forward to it all year. I'm a honey glazed chicken girl. That's my favorite. And a slow roasted pork.
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5: Hey everybody, Linda Randall here. Super excited about coming back to Winnipeg, Manitoba, Friday, September the 18th. I'm going to bring some friends with me, and you don't want to miss it. It's going to be an incredible evening of worship and praise and thanksgiving. I've got Chris Blue coming, one of the Gaither homecoming artists, and Laura Bertan of Romania's Got Talent. You're not going to want to miss it. It's going to be at the Calvary Temple Church in Winnipeg, Manitoba, and we cannot wait to see you there. For tickets, go to lindarandall.com.
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0: Mainly cloudy this evening with a small chance of showers. Clearing up near midnight. Wind gusting out of the northwest to 40 kilometers per hour and a low of 9. Saturday, sunshine to start, then becoming a mix of sun and cloud. A high of 17. Clear skies Saturday night and a low of 4. Sunday, sunny. A high of 20. Showers moving in on Monday with a high of 16. Sunshine returning Tuesday, a high of 20. And Wednesday, a mix of sun and cloud with a high of 18. Local weather you can trust. 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

0: Surprised by Joy, Carolyn Ahrens here on CFAM Radio 950. My name is Zach Jigger, and the 58th annual Reunion Days at the Pembina Thresherman's Museum is well underway. Gates opened at 10 a.m., but they still have all sorts of great opportunity yet. Supper kicked off about 10 minutes ago, 4 p.m. to 7 p.m. They got cinnamon buns and an outdoor oven-baked bread as well. They got an antique tractor pull coming up tomorrow and a spark show, horse-drawn wagon rides tomorrow as well. Tonight's entertainment will be the Dusty Rhodes Band at 7 p.m., Joe Wilson at 7:45. Old Time Dance tomorrow featuring the Fugitives, 4 p.m., line dancing from 3 to 4 tomorrow as well. You can check out lumber sawing, flour milling, blacksmithing, corn grinding, rope making, corn maze, antique tractor parade, and so much more. It's a blast at the Reunion Days at the Pembina Thresherman's Museum. 58th annual. Adults, just a $10 bill gets you in the door. Youth, $5. 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

0: Don't forget Danielle Savard on this Friday afternoon. My name is Zach Drieger, and coming up in just a moment, we're going to get you a fresh look at your weekend weather details. And shortly after that, we're going to see who's all capping off the week with a slice of birthday cake.
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6: Mainly cloudy this evening with a small chance of showers. Clearing up near midnight. Wind gusting up.

0: to the northwest to 40 kilometers per hour and a low of 9. Saturday, sunshine to start, then becoming a mix of sun and cloud, a high of 17. Clear skies Saturday night and a low of 4. Sunday, sunny, a high of 20. Showers moving in on Monday with a high of 16. Sunshine returning Tuesday, a high of 20. And Wednesday, a mix of sun and cloud with a high of 18. Local weather you can trust. Find today's forecast on the CDK Electric weather page on the Pembina Valley online app.
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1: 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I've got Chris Blue coming, one of the Gaither homecoming artists, and Laura Bertan of Romania's Got Talent. 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

0: Cinderella from Stephen Curtis Chapman here on CFAM Radio 950. My name is Zach Drieger, and looking ahead to tomorrow, Altona's Gallery in the Park gearing up for another Blue House Market, their fifth one. Bit of a shorter vendor list this year, but that just means you get to spend more time at each table. Gallery manager and curator Renee Friesen hopped on the phone to share some details with me.
1: It is a great opportunity to see the gallery in a different way. Usually it's just the artworks that people come to see. 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Unique way to kind of see the gallery in a different light. Markets are always just fun. People are excited to be there. You can start shopping for Christmas ideas and that sort of thing. But yeah, it's always a great fun day. So we encourage people to come on and check it out.
0: You can get all the details on Gallery in the Park's fifth Blue House Market. Again, it is happening tomorrow at Altona's Gallery in the Park. They're going to have the co-op coffee trailer there, all sorts of baked goods, homemade items, and the opportunity to just enjoy the artwork in the gallery as well. 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
13: Mainly cloudy this evening with a small chance of showers, clearing up near midnight. Wind gusting out of the northwest to 40 kilometers per hour and a low of 9. Saturday, sunshine to start, then becoming a mix of sun and cloud, a high of 17. Clear skies Saturday night and a low of 4. Sunday, sunny, a high of 20. Showers moving in on Monday with a high of 16. Sunshine returning Tuesday, a high of 20. And Wednesday, a mix of sun and cloud with a high of 18. Local weather you can trust. Find today's forecast on the CDK Electric weather page on the Pembina Valley Online app.
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14: My wonderful friends, it is Friday, September 11th, and we are nearly at the end of our day and our week together. It was a short one coming out of the Labor Day long weekend. We are getting pretty close to wrapping things up, but we are still going to finish out our day as we always do with a beautiful 15-minute block of country gospel music. And today we're starting with the Chigger Hill Boys and Roll Your Burdens on the Rock of Ages.

Cast Aside, Daily and Vincent on this Friday afternoon. It is September 11th. My name is Zach Drieger, and that officially wraps up our Friday together and our week. I am headed out of here to start my weekend right now. Again, I got nothing on the docket this weekend. Just going to be kicking it, relaxing, and taking it easy. Tomorrow, 9 a.m., we are going to bring you another Lawn and Garden Journal program, so I hope you enjoy that. 5:05 p.m., we got David Alpert making his debut on Made in Manitoba. Music from his brand new EP, Late September, which we're actually getting an early sneak peek on the program tomorrow. 8 o'clock, Harold Giesbrecht here with Heart of the South, and then all of our beautiful Sunday programming to round out the weekend. And before we know it, we'll be back to hang out on Monday. But let's enjoy the weekend first. I hope you have a great one. God bless you, and we will catch you later.

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1: I'm Candace Dirksen. An Elm Creek teacher says her personal connection to first responders has shaped how she remembers September 11th, 2001. Nikki Spencer's father was an RCMP officer for more than 20 years, while her husband later became a firefighter in Carmen. She says thinking about her family members responding to a tragedy like 9/11 is still terrifying.
2: Each year when the 9/11 tributes come on, I often think about all of our first responders who put other safety ahead of their own. I think that every single first responder out there is a hero. There are missed holidays, birthdays, and important events because they're out there giving it all. They're all, and I just think about those firefighters and paramedics and police officers that in 9/11, it wasn't just a few missed events, but lifetime of events, and it's just devastating.
1: Spencer visited New York City in 2019, and her trip included visiting Ground Zero and the 9/11 Memorial. Photos can be found at Pembina Valley Online. After 2 days of asking to help families feel the pinch of today's stretched budgets, we can say the Pack a Backpack school supply drive was another big success. Your monetary and supply donations while we're on location at Winkler Superstore are being shared with Garden Valley and Western School Divisions. Here's Garden Valley Board Chair Leah Clausen.
3: You know, it's a fantastic initiative. Now, of course, our schools are very prepared, and they do have the supports in place for students that may not have the means to have the school supplies. However, if we receive a few more donations, then that means that the resources that we have in schools don't necessarily have to go to the school supplies. They can be directed elsewhere.
1: According to the Retail Council of Canada's annual consumer research on back to school, the average household spends $600 to $750 per child getting them prepared for school when electronics are factored in. And the Blue House Market is returning to Altona's Gallery in the Park for a fifth year. The free event will feature 10 local vendors with handmade items, baked goods, and coffee among the offerings. Curator and gallery manager Renee Friesen says the market gives people another way to experience the gallery.
4: It is a great opportunity to see the gallery in a different way. Usually it's just the artworks that people come to see. Now you get to see the artworks combined with local vendors and artisans selling their wares. Unique way to kind of see the gallery in a different light. Markets are always just fun. People are excited to be there. You can start shopping for Christmas ideas and that sort of thing. But it's always a great fun day. So we encourage people to come on and check it out.
1: The market runs tomorrow from 10 a.m. to about 5 at Altona's Gallery in the Park. 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
1: Mainly cloudy this evening with a small chance of showers. Clearing up near midnight. Wind gusting out of the northwest to 40 kilometers per hour and a low of 9. Saturday, sunshine to start, then becoming a mix of sun and cloud. A high of 17. Clear skies Saturday night and a low of 4. Sunday sunny, a high of 20. Showers moving in on Monday with a high of 16. Sunshine returning Tuesday, a high of 20. And Wednesday, a mix of sun and cloud with a high of 18. Local weather you can trust. Find today's forecast on the CDK Electric weather page on the Pembina Valley Online app.
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0: forces as they look to reshape the future of crop breeding and innovation. Jocelyn Blestick, chair of the Canadian Wheat Research Coalition, is pleased to be working with the Canadian Barley Research Coalition on transforming wheat and barley breeding.
1: It was a very natural partnership to happen at this time. The Canadian Wheat Research Coalition has been very collaborative in a lot of the discussions we've been having. We've had discussions with industry, as well as Agriculture and Agri-Food Canada, the three universities, Seeds Canada represented some of the industry, and Canadian Barley Research Coalition has many of the same issues from gaps and risks and budget cuts.
0: She says the two farmer-driven levy-funded organizations will now work together on developing a path forward for Golden West. I'm Glendalee Allen Vossler.
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5: Rainly cloudy this evening with a small chance of showers. Clearing up near midnight. Wind gusting out of the northwest to 40 kilometers per hour and a low of 9. Saturday, sunshine to start, then becoming a mix of sun and cloud. A high of 17. Clear skies Saturday night and a low of 4. Sunday, sunny, a high of 20. Showers moving in on Monday with a high of 16. Sunshine returning Tuesday, a high of 20. And Wednesday, a mix of sun and cloud with a high of 18. Local weather you can trust. Find today's forecast on the CDK Electric weather page on the Pembina Valley online app.
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8: Don Bourns of the Morden High School varsity boys volleyball team says that with tryouts wrapping up today, it's important that those that don't make the team don't get discouraged. 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
9: Absolutely. What we do is we bring in alternate players, APs, kids that don't necessarily make the squad, but they're able to practice and travel with the team to exhibition games and tournaments and whatnot, and be on the bench, help cheer on the team. They're able to practice with us. So, you know, even though they're not going to get minutes this year, it's giving them, I guess, the ability to travel or practice with the team, get familiar with myself as a coach, and just, you know, build their strengths and skill set so that next year, you know, in their grade 12 year, they've got a stronger shot at making the squad.
8: More on PeminaValleyOnline.com. In the MJHL preseason, Steinbach's at Niverville, that game being played in LaSalle. Northern Manitoba's at Flin Flon of the SJHL. Dauphin hosts Neepawa, and the Monarchs battle the Blues. In American Association baseball action, it's playoffs. Game 2 between Winnipeg and Fargo-Moorhead goes tonight with the Redhawks up 1-0 in that best of 3. And in Major League Baseball, the Blue Jays host Baltimore. I'm Dave Anthony.
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8: I'm thrilled to be joined on Sports Beat today with head coach of the varsity boys volleyball team out of Morden, Don Bourns. Don, thanks for doing this today.
9: Thanks for having me.
8: Well, coach, tryouts in full swing, final day today. What have you liked about the first few days of tryouts and the talent that came out for you?
9: Just the sheer number of student athletes that came out to tryouts was impressive. The skill level that they're bringing this year has been, you know, one of the better years that I've seen recently. There's just been a lot of energy, a lot of great skill level on the first couple of days, and just a great attitude for all the athletes all around.
8: All right, so before we get into today, I know tryouts continue this morning. Take me back through the last couple

0: couple of days. What were you looking for, Don? Were you looking for, the top-end athletes? Were you looking for coachable players? Were you looking for role players? Take us through what you were maybe looking for the last couple of days.
1: Yeah, it's a bit of a mix of everything that you mentioned. We need those, key grade 12 players that, have been playing the sport for 3-4 years. They come in with a lot of skill. They're a bit more mature mentally, physically, and they're going to be, carrying a lot of the minutes on this team. At the same time, looking to develop a lot of those, grade 11 and 10 players, mainly grade 11s. They need to come into the mix. They've had, a JV season or two under their belt. And, just continuing to develop them. But at the same time, like you said, the role players, looking at fill specific roles, we need starting center, starting middle, starting, right sides and powers. So it's really challenging, because a lot of the kids are, not equal in play capability and levels, but just it's tough. It's tough to narrow it down to a group of about 12 when you've got, I think we had 25 kids show up to tryouts. So they're making it tough on us coaches, but it's a good thing.
0: Don, are you returning a fair amount of players this year, or is it going to be a relatively new and young squad?
1: No, we're heavy on returning players. Okay. I'm fortunate enough to have, I think, 6 or 7 players that are returning in grade 11 and 12. Plus I was fortunate enough to coach the grade 11s last year for their JV year, for their grade 10 year. So I'm familiar with the grade 11s. I'm familiar with the grade 12s. And I think that's going to, just help us push this season a little bit

0: further. Maybe we can start off a little bit quicker than we normally would get going. I don't have to build a few weeks getting to know these players. I know a lot of them hitting the court already, so I think it's going to be an advantage for us.
1: Don Bourne's joining us on SportsBeat today, coach of the Varsity Boys Morden Volleyball Club. Don, for those players that make the team, we'll talk about what they're in for in the next couple of weeks, but how do you go about keeping a player's confidence high if they don't make the team? Because this might be just a one-off. They could come back next year. How do you deal with that?
0: Absolutely. What we do is we bring in alternate players, APs, kids that don't necessarily make the squad, but they're able to practice and travel with the team to exhibition games and tournaments and whatnot, and be on the bench, help cheer on the team. They're able to practice with us. So, you know, even though they're not going to get minutes this year, it's giving them, I guess, the ability to travel or practice with the team, get familiar with myself as a coach, and just, you know, build their strengths and skill set so that next year, you know, in their grade 12 year, they've got a stronger shot at making the squad, even though they didn't make it in grade 11.
1: All right, Don. So for those that do make the team, what do the next few weeks kind of look like? Does your regular season pick up relatively soon? Are you going to be doing some practices? Just take us through what, you know, maybe this weekend or next week looks like for your team.
0: Yeah, we're going to be, once tryouts are wrap up here, the team will get announced. We're going to be hitting the court pretty heavy, probably 4 days a week for the first 3 weeks here. And then our league will start October 1st. We've got four tournaments booked throughout October, November, and then hopefully get into zone playoffs there mid-November. So it's going to be a busy, busy start of the season here. I'm really excited to get going with these kids, and I'm hoping that they have a successful season, and we just continue to build volleyball in Morden.
1: Yeah, all right, Don, we'll wrap up with this. You mentioned how you've got a good foundational relationship with those players from last year, moving up this year. Just how excited are you to see them kind of take a leadership role, and how much pride they take in representing Morden all over, you know, all over Canada when it comes to volleyball?
0: It's really impressive to see, you know, just the development and growth in some of these student athletes. Some of the grade 12s, I only see them for 1 or 2 years, and I've seen growth just from last year to this year, just on the court. Some of the senior 12s mentoring some of the 10s and 11s on just, you know, court positioning, court, you know, where they're supposed to be and stuff. So they're just taking an active role. It's great to see them develop from a leadership standpoint and from a skill development standpoint. It's just great to see.
1: Well, Don, it sounds like we're going to be in touch over the next few weeks quite a bit, as you got a lot of volleyball to play with this club. Best of luck wrapping up your tryouts today, and we'll chat again right down the road, okay?
0: Thanks so much, Dave.

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2: Mainly cloudy this evening with a small chance of showers, clearing up near midnight. Wind gusting out of the northwest to 40 kilometers per hour and a low of 9. Saturday, sunshine to start, then becoming a mix of sun and cloud, a high of 17. Clear skies Saturday night and a low of 4. Sunday, sunny, a high of 20. Showers moving in on Monday with a high of 16. Sunshine returning Tuesday, a high of 20. And Wednesday, a mix of sun and cloud with a high of 18. Local weather you can trust. Find today's forecast on the CDK Electric weather page on the Pembina Valley online app.
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4: 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I am made acceptable in the eyes of God through His Son, Jesus Christ, and nothing that anybody on the face of this earth will ever be able to do will ever alter my true, total, genuine acceptance by God on the basis of who I am in Him, period. I don't have to perform. That frees me.
5: Even though all Christians have been freed from sin through faith in Jesus, many still live captive to old attitudes. Attitudes that limit their ability to experience the freedom that God intends. Today's message on In Touch, the teaching ministry of Dr. Charles Stanley, points us to a singular truth that can open the doors to help anyone who wants to live free at last.
4: Let me tell you what I believe most people could put on their tombstones.

When they die, they would be extremely accurate. Free at last. Because most people, even after they're saved, live in bondage most of their lives. They live in a bondage that they do not even understand. They live in a bondage they can't even identify. They just know that all of their life, most of their life, something wasn't ever quite right. There was something out there they never got a hold of.

love. And so probably the most accurate thing they could put on their stone is free at last. I want you to turn to the 8th chapter of John, beginning in verse 28 and going through verse 36. Jesus therefore said, "When you lift up the Son of Man, then you will know that I am He, and I do nothing on my own initiative, but I speak these things as the Father taught me. And He who sent me is with me. He has not left me alone, for I always do the things that are pleasing to Him." Isn't that a tremendous thought? I always do the things that are pleasing to Him. As He spoke these things, many came to believe in Him. Jesus therefore was saying to those Jews who had believed Him, if you abide in My word, then you are truly disciples of Mine, and you shall know the truth, and the truth shall make you free. They answered Him, "We are Abraham's offspring, and have never yet been enslaved to anyone. How is it that you say, 'You shall become free'?" Jesus answered them, "Truly, truly, I say to you, everyone who commits sin is the slave of sin. And the slave does not remain in the house forever. The Son does remain forever. If therefore the Son shall make you free, you shall be free indeed." Now, if I were to ask you tonight, how many of you are in bondage? Some form of bondage. I wonder how many people, to be honest, would have to lift their hands and say, "Well, I am." Now, I'm talking primarily to believers, because more than likely most of you here tonight are saved. That is, you have already trusted Jesus Christ as your Savior. You know that you're saved. But you've never felt a real, genuine, true sense of freedom. It's like every time you want to have a liftoff, there's something that has a hold on you that's weighting you down. You've never truly been freed to become, to be, to enjoy, to do. There's just something there. Now, Jesus said, if you know the truth will set you free. Now, here's the danger about living in bondage. You can get so comfortable living in bondage that after a while, if somebody offers you a way out, you don't want it. You know why? Because you're not quite sure you can deal with that much freedom. Many people, when they're saved, here's what they do. They just leave one form of bondage and slip over into another form of bondage. That is, they leave the bondage of the world. The habits that they had, their attitudes, their fears, they had one form of bondage there. They leave that and they become a Christian. And you know what they do? They take upon themselves another form of bondage. Now I've got to live by the Ten Commandments. Now I've got to live by the Sermon on the Mount. Now I've got to pray so much. I've got to read the Bible so much. I've got to tithe my income. Now I've got to share my faith. Now I've got to do the following things. And so what they do is they move from one form of bondage into another. Friend, that's not freedom. Jesus said, when you know the truth will set you free. Now, the problem is, if you can't identify the bondage, how will you ever be set free? And there are multitudes of people, in fact, probably most Christians, sitting in churches week after week, are living in bondage, don't even know it, living a what they call a normal Christian life that is totally normal Christian living. Because nobody's ever told them that you can be free from all of that. So number one, here's one form of bondage. One of the most subtle forms of bondage that Satan injects upon many people is a false sense of guilt. That is the feeling of being guilty. Notice I said the feeling of being guilty. Did you know that many people live all of their lives feeling guilty? If you should ask them, why do you feel guilty? They would struggle to come up with a legitimate reason for feeling guilty. Now, first of all, if they've been saved by the grace of God, the word justification means that they have been declared by Almighty God not guilty. Pardoned means not guilty, that is, set free. But when Satan tries to cloud your mind with a false sense of guilt, he says, well, look at you now. And so what does he do? He wants to cloud your whole life with a feeling of guilt. Now, let me ask you, when a person feels guilty, what else do they automatically feel? If you feel guilty about something, what else are you, even if you can't identify it, if you feel guilty, how are you going to feel in your relationship to God?

All right, condemned. That's right. Very insecure. Because if I feel guilty, then I'm not too sure what God may do next. So I've got to walk very carefully. And this is the way some people walk all the way through life. Very carefully. Because they feel guilty. Guilty about what? It's a false sense. There's a cloud they cannot grab, they cannot hold,

0: It's just there. It is a terrible way to live your life. A second form of bondage is a poor self-image. Oh, I don't measure up. A poor self-image, in essence, is this. That is the way I see myself. Now, it doesn't make any difference the way other people may see me. It's the way I see myself. So the Bible says, as a man thinketh in his heart, what? So is it. That is, he's going to act out what he believes about himself. Listen, you can't change this. You're going to act out in life the way you see yourself. So, if you have been pre-programmed to think little of yourself, to think that you can't, you won't, God doesn't, other folks don't, and you live your life with a poor self-image, with a sense of rejection, and that's exactly what part of that's involved in that. If you live your life that way, then let's think about this. You'll always live your life in the negative case. Inadequate, insufficient, don't belong, unworthy. Jesus says, I've come to set you free, not to put you in another form of bondage. Poor self-image. Oh, you don't know about me. Listen, I don't know about you, but God does, and I know who God says you are. There's a third form of bondage that I think we have to deal with, and that is an unforgiving spirit. Friend, this has more people in bondage than you could ever imagine. An unforgiving spirit. Oh, but you don't know what he did to me. You don't know how she's treated me. You don't know the kind of raw deal they try to give, or if somebody treated you that way. Unforgiving spirit. Now think about this for a moment. Let's say here's a fellow of you who wronged you. He doesn't even know he wronged you. And I mean you're churning on the inside. And you've gotten bitter and resentful. And you just, something inside of you won't let you forgive them. Because I'll tell you, if you've got a chance, you just squeeze it out of them. You know what you're saying? First of all, you're saying, pay me back. Then I'll forgive you. Now suppose the fellow doesn't even know he wronged you. Look at the absolutely senseless bondage you're in. The poor guy doesn't even know he's done anything, and you're over here grinding away, churning away, living in bondage. He doesn't even know anything's happened. But let's suppose he does know, or she does know, and they know that they've wronged you. Who's still in bondage? You see, no matter who wrongs you and what the purpose is, listen, you're the one who chooses to be in bondage or not. Listen to me carefully. Nobody can put you in bondage unless you consent to be there. When somebody has wronged you and you hold it against them, you choose to put yourself in prison. You lock the door yourself. You put yourself in bondage. You are there out of your own making. It is a subtle form of bondage that Satan has more people in than you could ever dream of. Unforgiving spirit. It's terribly damaging to the emotions, damaging to the spirit, damaging to the body. Is there anybody tonight, as you turn a complete circle in your life, does your spiritual radar hit anybody that you have an unforgiving spirit toward? Listen, it doesn't make any difference what they've done. You may be absolutely and totally correct, but you're in bondage. And you're in bondage by your own choosing. Fourth form of bondage is sensuality. Sensuality isn't just a sin, it is a form of bondage. It may have begun in many, many ways, but it is a terrible form of bondage. Pornography is a key element, whether it's on the screen or whether it's on a piece of paper, is a key element in putting people in bondage to sensuality. And you and I are living in a sensual age, and we have to work at keeping from falling into the traps of sensuality. And that's why I've said to you, put on the whole armor of God every morning when you get up. Put it on. How many of you are putting it on? Say amen.
1: Amen.
0: All right, some of you are, some of you aren't. You're headed for trouble. But you see, it's a form of bondage. And listen, that form of bondage isn't just limited to young people, friend. Adults are just as open to those forms of bondage as young people. In fact, sometimes more so. Now think about this, what Jesus said. He said, ye shall know the truth, and the truth shall set you free. Now here's the question. What truth is this?

sets me free. Well, I know the Ten Commandments. Does that set you free? No. Well, I know the Sermon on the Mount. You can quote that every day. Will that set you free? Not necessarily. Well, I can quote John 3:16. That set you free? No. There are many

0: many truths in the Word of God. There is one truth that sets men and women free. The truth is, understanding and applying the truth of who I am in Christ, who He is in me, and, now watch this, and responding to life out of the truth of who I am. Now let me apply this. He said, now what do you mean by all that? Now let me tell you, you see, God didn't mean this to be complicated. He meant it to be very simple. You shall know the truth, and the truth shall set you free. What truth? The truth of who you are in your relationship to Jesus Christ, who He is in you in all of His power, who you are in Him with all of your security in Him. The truth that sets you free is knowing who you are in Him and who He is in you. Now, who are you in Him? You are saved. You are a saint. You are a child of God. You have been redeemed, bought from your sinful life, justified, declared righteous and no longer guilty, pardoned from your sin, sanctified, set apart unto Him. You are owned by Him. You are a possession of Almighty God. Your name is written in the Lamb's Book of Life. You're on your way to heaven. You have been forgiven of your sin. You have an inheritance waiting for you. We could go on and on and on. You are accepted in the Beloved, not by performance. Who am I? Who are you? I have been accepted in the Beloved. I am made acceptable in the eyes of God through His Son, Jesus Christ, and nothing that anybody on the face of this earth will ever be able to do will ever alter my true, total, genuine acceptance by God on the basis of who I am in Him, period. I don't have to perform. That frees me. You see, God didn't give you 25 things you had to in order to be set free. He just gave you one thing. When you recognize a form of bondage, begin to respond out of life to who you know you are in Him, accepted in the Beloved. You say, but now what about that sensuality part? What is the truth about you? The truth about you is, now listen, you see, it isn't that you can't be free. The question is, do you want to be free? The truth about you is this. You are indwelt by the sovereign God of this universe through the Holy Spirit. All power, Jesus says, is given unto me, and I give it unto you. You're indwelt by God. Holy, righteous, upright God. He's indwelling you. Who are you in Christ Jesus? You are totally secured in Him. The angel of the Lord encampeth round about you. You have everything in you that you will ever need to meet all of your needs in life, whatever they are. So Satan fires one of those fiery missiles, and here it comes. I mean, you see it coming. Flaming temptation coming your way. You say, oh, I'm in bondage. Listen, if you want to be set free of any form of sensuality, you must choose to respond to that temptation out of the truth of who you are. You are a child of the living God. Christ Jesus is your life. You can reject any form of temptation by simply resisting it in the name of Jesus Christ, and you do not have to yield. If you have to yield, I'm going to close the Bible and quit, because we don't have a message to a world in bondage if you have to yield. We fall into the bondage of sensuality out of choice and oftentimes out of ignorance. Who am I in Christ Jesus? Child of the living God, my very life is the life of Christ. When I respond to bondage out of the truth of who I am immediately set free. Now, that's how simple Jesus made it. He said, if you know the truth will set you free. That is, in essence, the application by faith. And I'll tell you something else. There isn't anything else in the world that'll set you free but that. You can read the Bible for 100 years, 24 hours a day, and that won't necessarily set you free. You can pray 10 hours a day. You can get in bondage even to that. You can give till you give millions and you'll still be in bondage. You can win 1,000 people to Jesus Christ a year and still live in bondage. But when you begin to choose to walk into life on the basis of who you are in Christ Jesus, you're going to leave your bondage behind and you will be set free. Free. You know what Jesus is saying? Here's what he's saying. He says, look, I've already opened the doors of your prison. Man, walk out. Get out. We say, but, and we don't say this literally, but subconsciously, here's what we say. I've been here for years. This is all I know. And I'm going to tell you, I've been there. And I'm telling you, my friend, when you understand who you are in your relationship to Jesus Christ, you can step out of any and every form of bondage. It makes no difference. And if you sit there tonight and tell me, yeah, but you don't know my bondage, I want to tell you, you just confess you like it. Did you know you can get cozy and comfortable in your bondage? You've been there, it's warm, cuddly, you like it. But I want to tell you, my friends, you'll never be what God wants you to be till you break out of it. Did you know that you don't even have to walk the aisle to get free? In essence, the only thing you have to do tonight to be free is to choose in the name of Jesus Christ to start responding from this moment out of the truth of who you are in Him. And you're free. Now, this is not to say tomorrow morning Satan isn't going to absolutely avalanche you with bondage. But all you have to do is say, I want to thank you, Lord, who I am in Christ Jesus. I'm accepted. I know who I am. Nobody in the world may like me, but God, hallelujah, you do. I'm accepted in the beloved. Hallelujah. Freed. Listen, you don't have to wait till you die to have somebody say about you, free at last. I'd rather write it on my heart and live a few years, brother, than to have somebody put it on my stone and I miss the whole freedom of life. Now I wonder, are you free tonight? Or if somebody had to draw you a picture of you, they'd have to draw it like that. Wonderful person, but in bondage. Responding to circumstances out of the truth of who you are in Christ will free you. I'll say one last thing. The next time Satan hits you, or the next time you become aware of bondage, you remember this. To stay in it, listen, to stay in your bondage is your choice. Not your problem, your choice. What I'm doing is offering you Jesus' invitation, friend, to get out, and to get out tonight.
1: 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Thinking poorly of yourself actually isn't humility. Some eye-opening thoughts are just ahead in

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4: Today's scripture reading is Colossians chapter 3, verses 5 through 10. Therefore, consider the members of your earthly body as dead to immorality, impurity, passion, evil desire, and greed, which amounts to idolatry. For it is because of these things that the wrath of God will come upon the sons of disobedience. And in them you also once walked, when you were living in them. But now you also put them all aside: anger, wrath, malice, slander, and abusive speech from your mouth. Do not lie to one another, since you laid aside the old self with its evil practices, and have put on the new self, who is being renewed to a true knowledge according to the image of the one who created him.
0: We all sin, but the Heavenly Father is faithful to restore fellowship with His beloved children. He does this by breaking down walls that were built up through our disobedience. The first step toward that restoration is our honest confession. In other words, instead of remaining in denial about the sin that has a hold on us, we name it. Otherwise, denial blocks the healing and freedom God offers. But sin rarely exists in a vacuum. The reasons behind wrong behavior are often deeply emotional. Feelings like insecurity, inadequacy, or lack of self-worth can drive us to search for ways to satisfy or escape the pain. What results is often some form of unhealthy behavior that compounds the struggle. God cares about every dimension of that struggle: spiritual, emotional, mental, and physical. Confession opens the door to His healing work, and He meets us through every means of grace available, including His Word, His people, and the wisdom He gives to those who help us heal. As Paul reminds us, it was for freedom that Christ set us free. Therefore, keep standing firm and do not be subject again to a yoke of slavery. That freedom is real, and it will touch every part of our life.
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1: What is your opinion of yourself? I have seen people who had all kinds of ability, so full of negativism about themselves, so gifted by God, tremendous potential, but down on themselves. Do you see that's a subtle form of satanic bondage? Listen, Satan doesn't care about what else you do. If he can get you thinking badly enough about yourself, he knows you're not about to get involved in doing anything to the glory of God. And see, all these excuses, well, but you don't know my background. Listen, it's your foreground we're concerned about, what you're going to do, not where you've been. It makes no difference how bad the past has been. If you will listen to me tell you the truth, and you see, the truth is this: Jesus says, I've come to set you free, not to put you in another form of bondage. Poor self-image. Oh, you don't know about me. Listen, I don't know about you, but God does, and I know who God says you are. Some of you down in the darkness of a poor self-image, and I want to tell you, Jesus died to get you out of that. And you can get so comfortable in bondage, you don't want to even see the light. Jesus said, when you know the truth, dear brother, you're going to get set free.
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7: Mainly cloudy this evening with a small chance of showers. Clearing up near midnight. Wind gusting out of the northwest to 40 kilometers per hour and a low of 9. Saturday, sunshine to start, then becoming a mix of sun and cloud, a high of 17. Clear skies Saturday night and a low of 4. Sunday, sunny, a high of 20. Showers moving in on Monday with a high of 16. Sunshine returning Tuesday, a high of 20. And Wednesday, a mix of sun and cloud with a high of 18. Local weather you can trust. Find today's forecast on the CDK Electric weather page on the Pembina Valley Online app.
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10: Have you ever sat with someone who talks and talks and yet somehow never gets to the point? 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And now a fourth voice chimes in, burning with things he simply must say. But buried in all his words lies a truth worth waiting for. 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
1: Well, we're still in Job. We're going to be in Job till Jesus comes back. Not at this rate. I'm taking 6 chapters today, baby. We're going to get through this thing. That's why you call it a long-winded monologue. Job chapter 32 is the place we'll start reading a few of these verses, and then I'll just skip toward 37. Elihu is being introduced to us. He's the fourth friend of Job. Would that we all had friends like that, huh?
11: 32:1, then these three men ceased answering Job because he was righteous in his own eyes. But the anger of Elihu, the son of Barachel, the Buzite of the family of Ram, burned against Job. His anger burned because he justified himself before God. And his anger burned against his three friends because they had found no answer and yet had condemned Job. Now Elihu had waited to speak to Job because they were years older than he. And when Elihu saw that there was no answer in the mouth of the three men, his anger burned. So Elihu, the son of Barachel, the Buzite, spoke out, said, "I'm young in years and you are old. Therefore I was shy and afraid to tell you what I think. I thought age should speak and increased years should teach wisdom. But it is a spirited man, and the breath of the Almighty gives him understanding. The abundant in years may not be wise, nor may elders understand justice. So I say, listen to me. I too will tell what I think. Look at verse 18 and smile, for I am full of words." So let's go to chapter 34. Amazing. 34, then Elihu continued and said, "Hear my words, you wise men, and listen to me, you who know, for the ear tests words as the palate tastes food. Let us choose for ourselves what is right. Let us know among ourselves what is good." Verse 7, "What man is like Job, who drinks up derision like water, who goes in company with the workers of iniquity and walks with wicked men? For he has said, 'It profits a man nothing when he is pleased with God.' Therefore, listen to me, you men of understanding. Far be it from God to do wickedness and from the Almighty to do wrong." Chapter 37. Do you wish you could do that in a sermon? Just jump right to the end and you've come to the end of it. 37:14. "Listen to this, O Job, stand and consider the wonders of God. Do you know how God establishes them and makes the lightning of his cloud to shine? Do you know about the layers of the thick clouds, the wonders of one perfect in knowledge?" Verse 21. "Now men do not see the light, which is bright in the skies, but the wind has passed and cleared them. Out of the north comes golden splendor. Around God is awesome majesty. The Almighty, we cannot find him. He is exalted in power, and he will not do violence to justice and abundant righteousness. Therefore, men, fear him. He does not regard any who are wise of heart."
10: 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Chuck titled today's message, "Another Long-Winded Monologue."
11: Well, if you ask me, I think it's pretty gutsy for a pastor to put as his sermon title,

when the sermon title appears. And I want you to know I don't appreciate all the comments I heard when I... One man said to his wife, long-winded monologue, so what else is new? A teenage kid said to his mother, oh no, not again. In a day of 10 to 15 minute sermonettes, which by the way are for Christianettes, I believe my 40, 50 minute messages are probably a little outdated and tedious at times. Down through the years, people have fussed about long sermons. I was interested in reading a comment made by an older woman years ago when the Welsh preacher John Owen went on and on and on and on. She made the comment that he was so long setting the table in his introduction, she lost her appetite for the meal. Ronald Reagan, the great communicator while president, loved to tell the story of the young country preacher who had never before preached a message. And he came to this country church and he walked in, and to his amazement, there was one rancher present. The place was empty except for this one man sitting about halfway back on the hard bench. And young preacher walked back there and he said, well, what do you think I ought to do? And the rancher said, well, I don't rightly know, son. I'm just a cowpoke, but if I went out in my field and found only one steer, I'd feed it. That's all the young preacher needed to hear. And so he climbed up in the pulpit and he delivered a fiery sermon, and it went on and on and on and on. When he finally ended it, he walked back to the fellow in the pew and he said, well, what'd you think? Well, I don't rightly know, son. But I'll tell you this, if I went out in my field and found I only had one steer, I wouldn't feed him the whole load. Frankly, I'm encouraged that I'm in pretty good company when it comes to long-winded preachers. If you'll turn to Acts 20, you knew I'd find a text for this, didn't you? Acts chapter 20, verse 7. Please take note of a man named Eutychus. Only time he's mentioned in the scriptures, Acts 20, verse 7. On the first day of the week, when we were gathered, Luke's writing, so it includes him, he was there. When we were gathered together to break bread, Paul began talking to them, intending to leave the next day. And he prolonged his message until midnight. I put in the margin of my Bible, bless his heart. There were many lamps in the upper room where we were gathered together, and there was a young man named Eutychus. You know what his name means? It means fortunate. Now keep reading. Eutychus was sitting on the windowsill, sinking into a deep sleep. Isn't that great the way it reads? He's just sinking into deep. I've seen that so many times in my... It's when they start to drool that you have to get worried about them. But so dear Eutychus is sinking into a deep sleep, and as Paul kept on talking, Eutychus was overcome by sleep and fell down from the third floor and was picked up dead. I love this story. But Paul went down and fell upon him, and after embracing him, he said, do not be troubled, for his life is in him. When he had gone back up and had broken the bread and eaten, he talked with them a long while until daybreak and then left. This dear man, he just couldn't stay with it, and he finally sinks into sleep and falls backwards down three floors. The apostle raises him up. Spurgeon said, remember, if we go to sleep during the sermon and die today, there are no apostles to restore us. Oh, be warned.

Having said all of that about preaching too long, you'll be relieved to know that the title has nothing to do with my message. It has everything to do with Elihu's long-winded monologue when you turn back to Job chapter 32. On top of Elihu's message to Job are three other friends who have taken far too long to say much too little to Job, who could have taught them all. And then Elihu, on the heels of everyone else, Eliphaz three times, Bildad three times, Zophar twice, and Job answering each one, you'll remember along the way, Elihu has waited, and then finally when he talks, you wonder why, honestly. Six chapters. Are you ready for this? The length of these chapters, longer than 12 other Old Testament books and 17 of the 27 New Testament books or letters, longer than those. So this is a, he gave him the whole load, I guess we could say. Rather than getting bogged down into needless detail, let's sort of slide our way along with Elihu, with apologies. Here's my take on what he has to say. Let me give you several observations. First, he delivers four speeches, four of them. Two chapters cover the first speech, 32 and 33. The second speech is in 34. Third speech is in 35. Then the fourth speech is in 36 and 37. So 2, 1, 1, 2. Frankly, he's more effective at the beginning and the ending than he is in the middle. It gets a little dull and boring when he goes on and on this subject. Let me say, secondly, his message contains two very fine points. First, God disciplines a person to turn him from the error of his ways. God disciplines a person to turn him or to turn her from the error of their ways. Second, God governs justly. He's fair. And the major theme of all that Elihu has to say is a good theme. God is sovereign. He is not only good all the time, he is in control all the time. Even at times like, God is never shocked, God is never surprised, God is never out of control, and furthermore, God doesn't feel obligated to explain himself. I think if he tried, most of us wouldn't get it anyway, because he is so profound. And I don't mean that as an escape hatch. I really mean it. He is sovereign and he doesn't explain himself, nor should he feel obligated to. Third, neither Job nor his counselors answer Elihu at any point. These chapters run uninterrupted. There's no question and answer. There's no response. There's no dialogue. It's all a monologue. It's a long-winded monologue. Interestingly about Elihu, unlike the others, it says four times at the beginning of his talk that he's angry. In fact, it says that he's burning with anger. Did you catch that when I read that earlier? Verse 2, the anger of Elihu burned. Against Job, his anger burned. 3, verse 3, his anger burned against his three friends. Verse 5, his anger burned as he spoke. Remember when you've spoken and you were angry? All of us can remember. Almost without exception, we said things we wish we hadn't said. We said more than we wish we would have said. We regret things that fell from our lips, especially if we were burning with anger.

kind of a momentary out of control verbal condition. And that's Elihu. We're told a little of his background. You can check it for yourself in verse 2 and verse 6. We're told where he's from and what family he's come from. And we're told he's younger. Did you get that? Verse 6. I am young in years, and you are old. Therefore, I was shy and afraid to tell you what I think. Ever been in that situation? Sure, most of us have. You're around those who are wiser, those who have more years on you. And we all have learned over the years that we need to respect those who are older. I think his words speak of intimidation. He's reluctant to speak. He's even, as he says, fearful. But he does make a good comment, because he's listened to those other gray heads. And he says in verse 9, 32:9, the abundant in years may not be wise, nor may elders understand justice. True, huh? In other words, years may cause you to listen closely, but you may not necessarily hear great wisdom just because a person is older. Person can be old and foolish. Person can be much older than you and no less than you in wisdom. So years are no guarantee of wisdom. David Atkinson writes, Elihu is an enigma. He blusters on the stage as an angry young man, full of his own importance, offering to clarify the situation for Job and his friends, angry with the muddle they have got themselves into. In one respect, it's rather like a comic turn, for he manages to spend a lot of time not saying very much. I don't answer out loud, but have you ever been around a person who did that? And you had your hopes up that you were going to really get an insight on something, and you listen, and you keep listening thinking, okay, he's going to make his point here in just a minute if I'm just willing to wait, or she'll make sense if I just hear her out on this. But they don't. That's Elihu. That's why I like the verse 18 of chapter 32. I'm full of words. He's also full of himself when you get to reading what he has to say. He's younger. He's rash. Let me suggest that he made four very real mistakes when he decided to talk. First, he took too long getting started. You know how we'll say to someone we know real well, like somebody in our family, get to the point. You know how you'll do that? Or what is it you're trying to say? Every person who has ever been an assistant of mine has heard me do that. I'm kind of notorious for what's the point? Or what? Get to the bottom line. You know, what is it? You want to say that to Elihu, just about six verses into chapter 32. What is it? Say it. And then when he does, you go, sorry, I hurried you. Second, he comes across as pompous. He comes across as pompous. How do we come across as pompous? He leaves little room for response. He states his opinion with too much dogmatism. He sees himself as the final authority. He preaches. Let me give you a tip. It's helpful if you just leave the preaching to me. Okay? Let me take the hits. If it's one-on-one or one-on-a-few, don't preach. If it's with your kids, don't preach. If it's with your partner in life, don't preach. If it's with your boss or somebody who works for, don't preach. Preaching isn't appropriate in small group settings. And he forgets that. The third thing, he states what Job already knew.

0: He brought nothing new out. That's why Job never responds. And fourth mistake, he never acknowledges that he doesn't know for sure. There's something refreshing about someone who has the floor, who's willing to say, I really don't know all that I should know about this, but it's wonderful when you're around someone who has a wealth of knowledge, but you hear them say, I'm not the final word. Let me give you an example of that. A man who meant a great deal to me and means a great deal to me to this day, one of my mentors, is Bruce Waltke. Dr. Waltke is as fine a student of the Hebrew Bible as I have ever been around, ever. It was my privilege to study under him 2 of my 4 years at Dallas Seminary, and it was a splendid experience. I remember taking an early course in Hebrew one summer before we began the course that fall, and I remember seeing him sitting on a stool up front, and he would cradle his Old Testament, he would cradle his Kittel Hebrew Bible, and was reading from it and would kind of rock, and sometime he would tear up. He would weep. I tried that, and I wept for other reasons. Looked like a rag rug, sort of, and I was trying to do it. And it's upside down. That's a little problem. I'm having a little fun about this, but he was truly brilliant. And not only knew the text, knew the footnoting, knew the textual apparatus, knew arguments for the interpretation at just every place we turned, it seemed. Well, I was pastoring a church near the seminary at the time, and I was in Proverbs 22, and I was doing something on the family, rearing children, and I came up with an interpretation that was a little bit of a maverick approach to rearing children. But I became increasingly more convinced of it. I thought, I need to run this by Waltke. I mean, I don't want to be out there on the limb and be way, you know, off base. So I made an appointment with him and came as an alumnus back to the school, and he was gracious to see me. Chuck, how are you? Fine, Dr. Waltke. Sit down. What's on your mind? I said, well, I'm doing some work in Proverbs 22. Oh, one of my favorite. So he turns to it in a Hebrew Bible. I'm trying to find in my English. So. And I said, you know, I've done some work in the text, and I want to be sure I'm not off base. And he listened and didn't interrupt, and I spent maybe 15, 20 minutes going over why I was teaching that and where I was going to go with it. And when I looked up, he was like this on his desk looking at me. And he said, I'll never forget this. He said, Chuck, there are no popes in the body of Christ. I'm not the final word on that. Looks fine to me. That's what the Lord's shown you. That's what you got to preach. I'm telling you, I could have flown out of there. It was like, this is crazy. I probably walked out and he goes, oh, man. But he didn't. I'll never know. You know, I left. But I will never forget the comment, there are no popes in the body of Christ. I do not care what authority you are, how long you've studied in the field, how many initials are after your name, what degrees you have earned and worked hard for, you are not the final word. You are still a learner. And the most intelligent are the most teachable.
1: There's freedom in those words, isn't there? You are still a learner. None of us has arrived. None of us holds the final word. And the wisest among us are simply the ones still willing to listen, still willing to grow. Take a moment and sit with that today. Where might God be inviting you to stay teachable? Well, here at Insight for Living, we'd love to help you learn more. In fact, Chuck Swindoll and his team have prepared some wonderful study tools for you. At the top of the list is a book Chuck's written that ties in powerfully with his study on Job. It's called Finding God When the World's on Fire. Here's what Chuck wants you to know. Your story is not unlike Job's story. Your heartbreaks are real heartbreaks. They can't be dismissed as no big deal. But here's the best part.

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And that's the message Chuck reinforces in his book, Finding God When the World's on Fire. 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I'm Bill Meyer. 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
2: Mainly cloudy this evening with a small chance of showers. Clearing up near midnight. Wind gusting out of the northwest to 40 kilometers per hour and a low of 9. Saturday, sunshine to start, then becoming a mix of sun and cloud, a high of 17. Clear skies Saturday night and a low of 4. Sunday, sunny, a high of 20. Showers moving in on Monday with a high of 16. Sunshine returning Tuesday, a high of 20. And Wednesday, a mix of sun and cloud with a high of 18. Local weather you can trust. Find today's forecast on the CDK Electric weather page on the Pembina Valley Online app.
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5: 25 years ago today, terrorists from the Islamic extremist group Al-Qaeda hijacked 4 commercial airplanes and crashed them into high-value American targets, including the Pentagon in Washington, D.C., and the Twin Towers located at the World Trade Center in New York City. As you may remember, one valiant group of passengers on hijacked Flight 93 heard about the other attacks, realized their jet would become a weapon, and fought back. And they stormed the cockpit, and their plane crashed in an open field in western Pennsylvania. All 44 people on board died. Today, we're going back to New York City to share the story of one man who started running for his life, like any of us would, when the first tower collapsed.
6: But the Lord stopped me in my tracks, because all I could hear is that blanket of debris suffocated all noise except for the cries and the screams of people in the darkness. Help me, I'm hurt. Help me, I can't see.
5: 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I'm John Fuller.
7: And John, we certainly have a hero's tale to share with everyone today. Our guest is Darren Kinder, a former Secret Service agent who served under 5 U.S. presidents. After 25 years in the Secret Service, Darren stepped away to become an author and speaker, founding an organization called Fierce Faith. Darren and his wife Heather live in Dallas and have 4 sons.
5: Here now is Darren Kinder speaking at a men's event at Peace Lutheran Church in Grand Island, Nebraska on Focus on the Family with Jim Daly.
6: New York City. I was assigned to New York City in the New York field office. At that time, it was the largest field office in the country. We were in 7 World Trade Center. It's the 3rd tallest building of the complex. 7 World Trade Center was about 50 or so floors. It was directly across the street from Tower 1. That's the North Tower. Okay? Now, everyone knows Tower 1 and Tower 2, the big ones that dominated the complex and later came down.

that day. 7 World Trade Center, little known, about 5 o'clock or so in the afternoon, is the third and last building that collapsed on that day due to fire. Okay, it caught fire and the firefighters couldn't get to it. And that was my office building. So I was in the gym and I was just getting dressed. I just finished exercising, whatever. I was putting on a clean suit, okay? Contrary to popular belief, Secret Service agents do not often wear suits. We hate it, in fact. Okay, we're not FBI agents, my goodness. Had to do it, couldn't stop myself. But we had a big meeting that day, a big planning meeting for this huge event that was coming in a couple weeks to New York City. So we're all putting on our suits. And at that point, I felt a rumble, felt a little bit of shake, felt the lights flicker a little bit, thought nothing of it, continued to get dressed. And then we're being told to evacuate. Didn't know why, so I ran up one flight of stairs to my desk. Went to my desk, I grabbed every piece of equipment that I would not need that day, and I proceeded to leave every piece of equipment at my desk that I would need that day. But I was a young and dumb agent, okay? I was only about a year and a half on, about 26, 27 years old. You're gonna see that theme a lot here today, young and dumb, okay? But we evacuate out, and we get to the, we're out on the street, and I'm looking here at the World Trade Center. I'm looking at it burn. Just one plane had hit at this point, and I was angry. Because I knew that wasn't an accident. Student of history, I knew 1993, Islamic radical terrorists had already tried to destroy the World Trade Center, and I knew that they promised to try again. Just didn't think I'd be there. And so we're looking at it, and we didn't know what to do. And so somebody says, hey, let's go grab our first aid trauma kits, these huge trauma kits that we have for work. Let's go grab some of them, because all the ambulances are marshaling over there. We'll just take our stuff over there, and we'll start doing first aid training, okay? Simple, right, guys? I can do that. I was trained in that. I can do that. Nothing crazy, just standard first aid, first responder training. And so I want to leave you this little nugget right now. And that little nugget would be this. Hey, guys, sometimes the answer to the problem is just do the next thing. You hear me? You don't have to have the big answer. You don't have to know how it's all going to play out. You don't have to be a genius. Sometimes addressing a problem, addressing pain, addressing suffering is simply doing the simple thing that's in front of you. And you're going to see that throughout my story here, my experience. And what I would love to see is for you to apply that to your daily walk. Do the next thing. The next thing for the rest of us is grab some stupid first aid kits and start helping people. That's what we started doing, right? I'm working on this woman's arm. It was badly burned. Just working on her arm. I'm focused. Smash. I don't know what happened, but a massive explosion just erupted ahead of me, above me. What just happened, clearly? The second plane just hit the second tower. And I'm going to say 70, 80 yards from the base of that tower. Maybe a football field. Crazy close. And if you remember, the second plane came in lower than the first. That's why the second tower was the first one to collapse that day, right? Remember that? I didn't see a plane. I didn't hear a plane because I was just so focused on what I was doing. All I know is now that chunks of metal and rock and steel and jet fuel that's burning is falling all around us. And we just all scatter like ants. And so I find shelter underneath this little portico, and I'm with two other agents, John and Tom. And Tom says, hey, we need to go. We should go across into the World Trade Center, into the lobby, and help people get out. Cool, check. Let's do that. What's that called? That's called doing the next thing.

That's all we did. Ran across the street, played Frogger, got across the street, and we get into the lobby. We found a stairwell that was a steady stream of people that were evacuating out. It was an orderly evacuation. We found that. We started going up, and they're coming down. Okay? That's what we're doing. Now, let me be clear. I didn't have the full picture of what was going on here. Let me be very honest. I did not know that two 737s had just slammed into these buildings. Had I known that, I might not have been doing what I did. So we need to understand that and keep that in perspective, okay? We're going up, they're coming down. We get to about to the 10th floor, and there's a woman in the corner, slumped over. She was spent. She was overweight. She was physically, you could tell, she could not evacuate herself anymore down the steps. What are we going to do, guys? It's going to do the next thing. And there's a steady stream of people just going by her, not even looking at her. Stop. Take a breath. Look at the problem in the eye and do something about it. And so I said, hey, I told the two guys I was with, you guys keep going. Find somebody else. I'm going to grab her, take her down. That's what we did. They kept going. I picked her up. We got about two steps. I think about two steps I took her by myself, and I quickly realized this was a two-man job, right? And I literally grabbed another random dude by the collar and said, hey, you're helping me. And you know what? He snapped out of it. He's like, oh my gosh, of course I am, right? All he needed was one man with a little bit of vision and a little bit of compassion to bring him along. And so we carried her down the steps. We handed her off to a team of paramedics that was at the bottom. And then I decided I needed to go back up. I get up to about the 30th floor. And the door was open on this floor, so I said, oh, maybe somebody's in there. So I pop my head through the door. I look down the hall, and I see something, man, I'll never forget. Gives me goosebumps right now. I see the men, the hallway lined up with New York City firefighters. Beaten and bloodied, and their face was dark with soot and everything. Like, they had been in a fight. These men had answered the bell. Man, and I said to them, kind of funny now, I said, hey, any y'all seen two Secret Service agents running around? And actually, they're like, yeah, we did, actually. I was like, oh my, are you kidding? Which way did they go? They said, I have no idea. All right, so I had a decision to make, right? Had no way to communicate with them. What am I going to do? I decided I was going back down. Going to hike the 30 floors back. The towers, by the way, I think were 110 levels each. I said, I'm going back down. And so as I'm walking through that doorway to go down to the stairwell, I'll hear words I'll never forget. I hear their fire commander say this, boys, grab your gear, we're going back up. Grab your gear, we're going back up. Ding, time to answer the bell. Now here's what makes those men so special. Here's what makes them better than me. They knew the situation. I was ignorant of the totality of it. They knew exactly what they were going into, and they went up anyway. God bless them. I will forever do everything I can to honor and respect the men and women of the fire department, the first responders and law enforcement that day who die. I have no way of knowing. I can only assume those men are part of the 343 New York City firefighters who died that day. Men who answered the call, who ran to the guns, knowing the circumstances, and they answered the bell anyways. What's my excuse? What's your excuse? Right? Powerful men. But I was going back down. I get to the lobby. I said, you know what? I said to myself, I said, self, you know what a good idea? A good idea would be to call your wife right now. Why not? And so I saw a bank of payphones. You guys remember those? Remember those guys? If you're under the age of 20, Google that. Or ask the, not right now, it's rude, but or ask the man next, ask the guy with the beard next to you, what's a payphone, daddy? All right, anyway, I had a payphone. I called my wife. I called her collect. Yeah. Yeah, again, Google that. I speak to high school kids sometimes, and they're like, what is he talking about? I called her collect and I said, hey, I'm in the lobby of the World Trade Center. I'm helping people get out. I am okay. I love you. I love you too. Goodbye. Now, she doesn't know that the second I hung up that phone, I decided to go outside the complex and look for my guys, look for

0: or another group of my guys. All she knows is that 13 minutes later, and I know from the phone records, the collect call, 13 minutes later, she's watching on live TV the tower collapse. And the last thing I told her was, I'm in the lobby of the World Trade Center. In that 13 minutes, she had called my parents and her parents, my brother and her brother, all of our friends, and they all watched me die on live TV. But I wasn't in there, was I? I was standing about mid-block near church in Vesey Street talking to a police officer, and I heard a high-pitched metal-on-metal screeching sound. I said, what is that? I turn up and I look. And I look at the top of Tower 2, which I'm about, again, maybe 80 yards to the base of. That's called danger close, guys. I see the top of Tower 2 buckle and start to collapse. The first thought in my mind was, I'm dead. Second thought in my mind, which now I now attribute to the Holy Spirit, was run. I'm a man who listens to the Holy Spirit. And I ran. I ran fast. I used to be fast. But I wasn't fast enough, right? And so as I'm running, I hear the pancaking floors, one on top of each other, each one getting louder, each one getting closer, death literally falling from the sky, large chunks of debris falling all around me just as that cloud was about to take me. Now, in those seconds, these are all seconds, I see a fire truck that I should slide under. I'm going to get under for cover. I take a step in that direction, and I kept going straight. And then as I'm rounding a corner, there's a coffee cart and a donut cart. This is about 20 feet from the fire truck. I'm like, I should get under there for cover. I think about it, and then I keep going. And then moments later, as that debris is falling all around me, just day became night. That beautiful, clear, blue September day became night. My eyes, my nose, everything was filled with cold, pulverized concrete and dust and debris. And I'm still running because stuff is still falling. It sounded like cars falling out of the sky, guys. Crazy.
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3: It is within biblical guidelines for a church to borrow some money to expand its building as long as it follows the biblical principles, such as a significant down payment, a projected budget including the additional mortgage payment, and a commitment from their members to give more to pay for the additional debt. In order to discern God's specific will, the leaders will need to develop a close relationship with the Lord Jesus Christ and learn to listen to God. So often when leaders pray, they ask God to orchestrate the finances of the church as they see fit, and often we forget to be still before the Lord, Psalms 46:10, and listen to what God wants for His church. 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Psalms 119:105 says, "Your Word is a lamp to my feet and a light for my path." 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
0: Within a few seconds later, I'm out of the danger zone. There's nothing falling around me, so I start to walk. And I see, praise God, I see the sunlight out of the corner of my left eye. I'm like, sweet, I am out of here. I'm going to go to the light. And so I walked across the street. I realized I'm looking north up of a very narrow alley. And at the end of that other alley is sunlight. Go out, right? But the Lord stopped me in my tracks because all I could hear is that blanket of debris suffocated all noise except for the cries and the screams of people in the darkness. Help me. I'm hurt. Help me. I can't see. What are you going to do? And do the next thing. Answer the bell. And I just stood. I didn't know what I was doing. I just stood in the mouth of that alley, and I yelled at the top of my voice, "Follow the sound of my voice. Follow the sound.

sound of my voice. There's light this way. Come to the light. Come to the light. Follow the light, brothers. You see where I'm going. I wasn't thinking it at the time, but do you see this is the beautiful spiritual illustration that this is? And as they made their way to me, I would shoot them up the alley. Go to the light. Go to the light. I don't know, 10, 12, maybe 15 people made their way to me in that time. Eventually, I turn around. I see there's no more dark. There's no more light. I'm like, oh, what am I going to do now? A lot of crazy stuff happens. I'll skip through some of it. In between the two collapses of the towers, I picked up a woman whose femur was sticking out of her leg. A man brought a shopping cart to me. We put her in our shopping cart and took her to an ambulance. Just crazy, right? I saw a man stagger across the street and just get creamed by an ambulance that was trying to get to the scene quickly. Just madness. I don't know. I don't remember making the decision. Again, young and dumb. But I'm on the same corner, basically, of the same intersection where I was before. And I heard a high-pitched metal-on-metal screeching sound. And I said, no. I've heard that. I don't need to stop and look. I'm gone. And just seconds after I started running, I heard it again. Pancaking on the floors. And now I hear that freight train coming to get me, right? And I take a right, and I throw my shoulder into a revolving door. I land on my back. I'm in the middle of a bank, apparently, right as that cloud goes by. I'm breathing heavy. I'm looking up at the ceiling of this bank, and I hear someone say my last name. Kinder? What are you doing here? My guys. Right? Can you imagine the relief? I rolled over, I looked, and saw two dudes that I work with, two colleagues of mine, two different guys. Wind in my sails, guys. Wind in my sails. Got up, dusted myself off. We came up with a plan. We waited 10 minutes for that cloud to dissipate, and then we created a search party, and we went out back into that intersection. My whole experience happens in this one intersection of Church and Vesey Street. And we started looking for people to help. Unfortunately, all we found were bodies. That's just the truth. The Lord put me almost on my knees in that intersection. I looked across the intersection at that fire truck. Remember that fire truck I was going to get under? Boom, completely obliterated, flat on the ground. The wheels were bent out. And then I turned the corner. I looked for that little coffee cart I was going to try to get under. Couldn't find it. There was so much destruction. In that intersection was one fire truck. And this is if it wasn't such an awful circumstance, it could be kind of funny, the image. Just think about it. There's one fire truck in the intersection that's not damaged. I have no idea how. And one of the knuckleheads I was with said, hey, we would do pretty good here if we could get the water coming out of that hose and start putting out all these fires around us. Because everything was on fire, guys. Gas tanks are popping off. Police cars burning up. There's office paper everywhere. It's all on fire. We don't know anything about fire hoses and fire trucks. Force multiplier, right? The other guy, the third guy, says, well, I was a volunteer firefighter in high school. I bet I could remember. I said, okay, I'll hold this. You guys, yeah. Next thing, I mean, I'm serious. Within a minute, water's coming out of this hose. And they come join me. It's not as easy as it looks. There's any firefighters in here. They come join me. And for the next, it felt like an hour. I bet it was 20, 25 minutes. I don't know. We just dominated that intersection, putting out car fires. That's all we did. What's that called? Just doing the next thing. We weren't solving the world's problems, but we were bringing a little relief to that little sphere of our life, together with brothers. That's what we need to do. Now, people say, man, weren't you afraid? Weren't you terrified? Of course I was. Of course I was. How'd you do this? You're so brave and everything. Well, number one, did I mention young and dumb? And number two, you know what? I have found, and the Lord really revealed it to me that day, I have found the secret to fear. Love is greater than fear. Period. Jesus is where fear goes to die. Amen. All the other, we're sitting there fighting fires, and then I looked around, and there were like professional firefighters everywhere now. Like they had finally made their way to the scene. From all over the city, the ones that were there initially were gone, right? And I'm like, ooh, guys, I think we're in the way. So we kind of shrunk back and we did some other things. But at the end of the day, we found out

0: all of our office had relocated. They had been moved three times because all of our relocation points kept getting destroyed. So we found about 30 blocks north, we heard, okay, let's ride on the Hudson River. And so we got in one guy's car. We had picked up another agent at this point, so there's four of us. We get there, walk in, get some basic medical attention, right? Oxygen, they flushing everything out and everything, and cuts and bruises, whatever. Fast forward through a few things, quick little debrief, and then I end up getting on a police boat and riding a police boat back to Hoboken, New Jersey, right across the river. You walked out of my apartment and walked two blocks to the river, you can see the World Trade Center. That's where I lived. I ride a police boat across the great exodus from Manhattan Island that day. Most of it was done by boat. And I get across, and I lost my keys at some point. And so I walk through town a little bit, and people are looking at me like I'm a zombie. And I walk up the flights of steps, I knock on the door, and my wife opens the door. Whew. You talk about an embrace. Let me go back in the story that I skipped on purpose. When we got up to the rendezvous point, we go in there, and I go in there, and we look awful. We look destroyed, right? And on one side, there's guys like me, they look like me. They look all torn up and beat up, and we're giving each other a nod, thumbs up, hey, brother, all this kind of stuff, right? And then I looked, and I'll never forget it. I looked on the other side of the room, and I saw another group of coworkers, people that I served with, people that I've worked with, in clean suits, shiny shoes, perfect hair. And they're looking across at this group, and I can tell they're looking at us going, where have you been? Right? And we're looking across at that group, and what are we thinking? Same question. Where have you been? You can answer the bell or you cannot answer the bell. But I decided that night, men, that I was not going to die in a clean suit. I decided that night when my days are done and my number's punched, boom. And we don't know when that's coming, by the way, again, on the house, free tip. I decided I wasn't punching out of this world in a clean suit. So there's my third challenge for you guys, if it's not up there already. Get your suit dirty. Find the valiant purpose that you were made for. Find the problem that you were made and created to address. Because trust me, you were. Getting your suit dirty is walking in the good works that God has placed before you beforehand. Each one of you are designed with unique skills, abilities, and talents to address a problem in this world. I want you to get your suit dirty doing it. You ain't here by accident. You are born, men, in this room. You are born for this time, for this place, for action right now. Because he has a purpose for you. And there's no safer place to be. God's will is your purpose. I just want you to get your suit dirty doing it. It starts by being the man standing in the alley, pointing people to Jesus. We do it by being driven not by fear, but by love. And we spend the rest of our days getting our suit dirty.
1: And with those words of wisdom, we've come to the end of this dynamic presentation from former Secret Service agent Darren Kinder on Focus on the Family with Jim Daly.
2: Wow, I mean, what an awesome illustration of how men of God should behave in a crisis by getting their suits dirty, as Darren said. And women too. I know there are capable women in Secret Service as well. We all can be God's hands and feet in our troubled world today. And boy, does the world need us. And I hope Darren's message has inspired you to look for opportunities to be that kind of help. I should note that Darren earned the Secret Service Medal of Valor for his actions on 9/11. A day when nearly 3,000 people died, including over 400 first responders, 350 of which were New York City firefighters. God bless them and their families. I can't imagine the tremendous vacuum those deaths left in that community. And in the 25 years since 9/11, more than 4,000 people have died from cancer and respiratory issues due to toxic exposure that occurred after the event, mostly at Ground Zero. And of course, the events of 9/11 led directly to the global war on terror and the invasion of Afghanistan in October 2001. So we also want to thank all of our military families for their service, sometimes making that ultimate sacrifice in the brutal years that followed. And if you need to talk to someone about this topic, maybe you've lost a loved one, please give us a call. We have a great team of caring Christian counselors who would be honored to call you back and listen to your story and provide help. I'd also recommend that you get a copy of Darren Kinder's book. It's called Bury Me in a Dirty Suit, Discovering Man's Valiant Purpose in the Aftermath of 9/11. And through his own story and biblical insight, Darren challenges men to live boldly and answer God's call on their lives. Get your copy from us, where the proceeds go right back into ministry. We'd also like to encourage you with a free audio collection called Enduring the Challenges of Life. You'll hear how to navigate dark times from Dr. Tim Keller, Dr. Larry Crabb, Johnny Erickson Tata, and more. The collection includes today's presentation from Darren. Just visit our website to get access.
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5: Mainly cloudy this evening with a small chance of showers, clearing up near midnight, wind gusting out of the northwest to 40 kilometers per hour and a low of 9. Saturday, sunshine to start, then becoming a mix of sun and cloud, a high of 17. Clear skies Saturday night and a low of 4. Sunday, sunny, a high of 20. Showers moving in on Monday with a high of 16. Sunshine returning Tuesday, a high of 20. And Wednesday, a mix of sun and cloud with a high of 18. Local weather you can trust. Find today's forecast on the CDK Electric weather page on the Pembina Valley Online app.
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10: It's popular to say that failure is not an option. But the truth is, failure is a fact of life. Even so, it doesn't have to destroy your life. Today on Turning Point, Dr. David Jeremiah returns to the book of Jonah and considers how God offers recovery and restoration to those who love and serve him in the aftermath of failure. Listen as David introduces the conclusion of his message, The Second Chance.
11: You know, one of my friends in seminary was a man you probably heard of. His name is Erwin Lutzer. And Erwin wrote a book called Failure, The Back Door to Success. And if ever there was a term that describes Jonah, that's it. He failed, and his failure became the back door to his success. We are in the study of the book of Jonah in the third chapter. And today we're talking about The Second Chance, Part 2. This is the place where God said, and the word of the Lord came unto Jonah the second time after he failed God miserably and deliberately and blatantly. God brought him back and set him up and sent him back to do what he asked him to do the first time. And Jonah went and conducted one of the great revivals.